for a free concert with British rockers Bush and homegrown legends UMI and Super Jesus on the bill. Huge night. And because it's a very Triple M kind of thing to do, we're going to give you the tickets, but we're not actually going to get you there. That would cost money. So if you're a Lions fan already heading south for the big dance, perfect for you. We'll sort you with the tickets. You just sort out the minor logistical detail of being in another state. Keep listening to Win Your Way In soon. Pearl Jam, ready to let rip for more good times and greatest hits at Brizzy's Triple M.

time's greatest hits, Brizzy's Triple M. This cloud should peel off by midday. Sunny afternoon coming up from the album released on this day in 78, Parallel Lines. Here's Heart of Glass from Blondie.

Lots and lots of music Friday to forget about lots and lots of work today. This is Triple M's $50,000 No Repeat Workday. The dealio is no repeats 9 a.m. to 4 p.m. But hey, this is Triple M. It's just a matter of time. So when we stuff up and double up, you call up for the chance at $50,000. Numbers 133353. For those who want to sell this chosen place in a marketplace, well, just a minute now. Goanna, I've got something to say to you. A stone cold classic at the M's.

0: fest. 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

Morning, greatest hits all day. Thanks for working with Brisbane's Triple M. Shout out to any cowboys who drive around utes bigger than their houses. You are going to be mad for this. CMC Rocks Queensland celebrates 20 years in 2027. Australia's hottest country music festival returns to Willowbank, and we've got dates for you, March 19 to 21. For the huge lineup reveal and the first tickets in town, listen to Triple M tomorrow morning at 7:05. Floyd fans, we're looking up.

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0: The closing weekend is coming up for Brisbane Festival. 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
9: 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Only Triple M traffic starts with Brisbane's biggest delays. There's been a crash in Browns Plains this morning, Walla Road near Vansittart Road. We've got a crash in Runcorn, Beanley Road near Bone Mill Road. A crash in Annerley, Cornwall Street near Air Street to avoid. And a crash in Bracken Ridge on the Gateway Motorway northbound around Bracken Ridge Road, which has been slowing things down. There is a fire in Waterford. Fire is on scene, Sunbury Street near Malling Street. 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For good times and greatest hits on your smart speaker, just say play Triple M Brisbane.
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12: Good morning, I'm Matthew Layton. A war of words is brewing over Australia's push to tighten the rules on social media. The US says the proposed digital duty of care risks censorship and unfairly targets American tech companies. But Prime Minister Anthony Albanese says Aussie interests will come first. Myer has posted its second straight annual loss, sinking $276.5 million into the red. The retailer blames cost of living pressure, three interest rate hikes and higher fuel prices linked to the Middle East war. And there's a very different grand final soundtrack brewing between the NRL and AFL. The AFL has Aussie superstar Kylie Minogue this Saturday, while the NRL has scrapped its headline act after Tones and I cited a commitment with Macklemore. ARLC chair Peter Vallandis has told Nine, people come for the footy, not a pop concert.
13: People come to our game, for the entertainment of rugby league, not for 11 minutes of pop concert. If you want to go to a pop concert, you buy a ticket to go to a pop concert.
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12: Knights captain Kalyn Ponga says the support they've had this season has been incredible. Last year's Wooden Spooners are now one win from the grand final, facing minor premiers Penrith on Sunday.

0: Suspended Sydney Swans players will face teammates today, with Isaac Heaney, Chad Warner, Nick Blakey, James Jordan and Riley Bias to address the group.
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0: Possible shower today for Brisbane, dropping to a low of 17 tonight, a shower or two tomorrow and 25. 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
2: The World Game, Queensland Stage. Five-time FIFA World Cup champions Brazil are coming to take on the CommBank Socceroos.

Yeah, this might be one of the most Triple M things we've ever done. To celebrate the Lions going for the three-peat at the Triple MCG, we're going to give away tickets to a massive party in Melbourne. Getting to Melbourne? Yeah, nah, that bit's on you. So, to be clear, no flights, no accommodation, no transfers included in this prize. But if you are heading down to support the Lions, we've got a rip-snorter night ahead for you. Triple M Footy Fest is coming. We're talking Bush live in concert. UMI and Super Jesus all sharing one stage for one raucous night. The only way in is to win. We'll do that in 20 minutes. But first, more good times and greatest hits. Phil Collins, another day in Brisbane at Triple M.

Appreciate you having a listen. This is Brisbane's 104.5 Triple M, your place for good times in the morning, greatest hits all day. G'day to Foxy, who's just got in touch on the burner phone 0484 101045 to let us know he's found

some cheap fuel. Unleaded 91 going for 221.5 at Pearl Energy in Cannon Hill. Thank you. Let you know how to party with Bush, UMI, and Super Jesus next at Triple M.

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Time's greatest hits, Brizzy's Triple M, celebrating the Lions, going for glory in the granny. We're going to do a free concert with Bush, Super Jesus, and You Am I. We'll open that door for you, but getting the 1,700 kilometres south to actually walk through the door, well, that's your department. If you can look after that and you're actually heading south to support the Lions anyway, we'll put your name on the door for this concert. 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
1: It's one of the greatest games of all time. It's just amazing.
2: This would have to be the most Triple M thing we've ever done. We want to get you into Triple M Footy Fest to celebrate the Lions making their fourth grand final in a row in Melbourne. So we're throwing a party. We're taking over a Melbourne pub. It's just that we're not going to fly you down. There's no flights. There's no accommodation. There's no transfers. Shay from Logan, you understand this clearly, right?
3: I sure do.
2: And you still want it?
3: Of course I do.
2: You'd expect more from Triple M, but you'd be wrong in doing that. Brother, use it or lose it. You're going to use it. You have a great time. Bush, the British rockin' legends.
3: Whoa.
2: UMI, Super Jesus, and you running amok.
3: No worries. Cheers. Thank you very much, Mitch.
2: Well played. Have you got your tickets sorted for the grand final?
3: No, I have not, unfortunately.
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3: I guess I'll have to trouble tickets for flights as well.
2: You will. We're good for the concert tickets, though. You have a ripper time.
3: No worries. Thank you very much. Have a good one.
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7: 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Only Triple M traffic starts on Brisbane's biggest delays. We've got a crash in Kippering, Klinger Road near Baldwin Road to avoid. We've got a grass fire in Flinders View, Fisher Road through that Flinders View stretch, a fire in Waterford, Sunbury Street near Malling Street to look out for, and we've got a broken down car on the Ippy Motorway westbound around Church Street. For goodness, speeds are down to 80. 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Just say play Triple M Brisbane.
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10: Hello there, I'm Matthew Layton. Counter-terrorism officers have arrested a 65-year-old man accused of supporting ISIS from Australia. The arrest happened at Carlton in Melbourne, with police alleging he pledged allegiance to the group and shared thousands of extremist files and attack instructions. Barnaby Joyce's talk of a possible One Nation deal with the coalition is being shot down by the Liberals. Deputy Liberal leader Jane Hume telling News 24, Angus Taylor and Matt Canavan are not aware of any talks.
11: No, I'm pretty sure that this is Barnaby clutching at straws. But I would put money on the fact that Tim Wilson's version of events is much closer than Barnaby's at this point in time.
10: Prime Minister Anthony Albanese says he'll stand up for Australia's interests after the US criticised Labor's digital duty of care and AI safeguards. And starting or growing a family is getting tougher, with new research putting the annual cost of raising two children at $36,500.
9: Triple M Sport.
10: All eyes are on Sam Walker after his shock return from ankle surgery. The Roosters' halfback has been named to face the Dolphins in the prelim, with Eels legend Nathan Hindmarsh hoping his body holds up.
12: His game is not just catch and pass and service his outside backs and his back rowers. He is around the ruck. He's stepping, he's kicking, he's chipping, he's grubbering. He's doing so much more than what I think I'm not going to say a standard half does, but he gets amongst it and likes to run his own game.
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10: Possible shower today for Brisbane, dropping to a low of 17 tonight, a shower or two tomorrow and 25. 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
5: Looking for a Brisbane Lions three-peat against Frio on Saturday. You'll hear it live on Triple M. And we're also doing a big party in Melbourne tomorrow night. We're taking over a pub. We've got Bush playing. Legendary band from the UK, the Super Jesus and UMI representing Australia playing at the party. The Triple M Footy Fest is on tomorrow. It's in Melbourne. So if you're going to be there already, or you know someone in Melbourne who is preferably a Lions supporter for real or because their team bombed out, and this is for you, we'll give you the chance to grab free tickets to that very soon. But just to be clear, we're not flying you there. You have to get there yourself, all right? That's coming up on Brisbane's Triple M.

Green Day on Triple M. Time of Your Life. It's actually called Good Riddance, though. Good times and greatest hits right through your workday. Hope your lunch is going all right. Mine's leftover spag bowl. Always tastes better on day two. In 1977, David Bowie was having the time of his life. He put his 12th album out. It was called Heroes. And it was on this day in 1977 he released the lead single, the title track. Let's play it right now. Loud. Brisbane's Triple M.

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1: Our 14-year-old son became a vegetarian, remember? He lasted all of a day because then we went to sushi and he saw the Karagi Chicken Tower and he went, oh, no, no, no, no, no, no, no, no, no, no, no, no, no, no, no, no, no, no, no, no, no, no, no, no, no, no, no, no, no, no, no, no, no, no, no, no, no, no, no, no, no, no, no, no, no, no, no, no, no, no, no, no, no, no, no, no, no, no, no, no, no, no, no, no, no, no, no, no, no, no, no, no, no, no, no, no, no, no, no, no, no, no, no, no, no, no, no, no, no, no, no, no, no, no, no, no, no, no, no, no, no, no, no, no, no, no, no, no, no, no, no, no, no, no, no, no, no, no, no, no, no, no, no, no, no, no, no, no, no, no, no, no, no, no, no, no, no, no, no, no, no, no, no, no, no, no, no, no, no, no, no, no, no, no, no, no, no, no, no, no, no, no, no, no, no, no, no, no, no, no, no, no, no, no, no, no, no, no, no, no, no, no, no,

good times and greatest hits on Brisbane's Triple M. You need to put a post-it note on the fridge at work that we wrap up each week here at Triple M with our awesome 80s Friday. So let's do two in a row from that decade now. You might not have heard this song quite like this before. Mondo Rock recorded live at Billboard Nightclub in Melbourne in 1985. Let's play Come Said the Boy from that set on Triple M.

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0: Yeah. Def Leppard on Brisbane's Triple M. Now, you might have heard there's a big party happening in Melbourne on the weekend. Grand final, Brisbane Lions taking on Frio. Let's hope it's a three-peat for the Lions. If you're going, if you're a Brisbane Lions fan, you've already organised your flights and accommodation and stuff like that, tickets to the grand final. We're putting on a party in Melbourne at one of the pubs. We're going to have this band playing. Bush are going to be there. Also, the Super Jesus. UMI are going to make an appearance. So here's the deal. If you want to go and you're already getting yourself to Melbourne, I mean, have you seen how much the flights cost? No way the bean counters here at Triple M are going to approve that. So if you're going to be there already, or you know a Brisbane Lions fan in Melbourne that would like to go to the show, give me a call now. 133353. Got a double pass. Let's have a go at it.
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3: It's hit the upright and gone over!
2: Trailing Penrith 14-0 at halftime in the prelim final, Brisbane scored 16-0 to again storm back.
3: Brisbane into the grand final!
2: And trailing again at halftime to the Melbourne Storm, the Broncos mounted one last incredible turnaround to win their seventh premiership.
3: The Brisbane Broncos are back again, the comeback kings.
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22: Damo's tuning in from Kilcoy now. Damo, we've got our Triple M Footy Fest party in Melbourne tomorrow. Are you actually going to Melbourne for the grand final?
23: No, man, I'm not. But I've got some work, mate, to avid Lions supporters.
22: Yeah.
23: And our head office is in down there, and I'm going to offer it to those two guys.
22: Oh, best workmate in the world. Okay, so you've got some friends in Melbourne that are already going to the grand final. You can't get there. You're going to gift your tickets to them.

0: It's going to be huge. Triple M's Footy Fest party. Hopefully they'll send you some selfies back.
1: Oh, I hope so. They're going to enjoy the band, that's for sure.
0: Oh, that's right. Bush playing Super Jesus UMI. Mate, wish we could send you, but we've got to keep some money to keep the Diesel Jenny going downstairs. Have you seen how much the flights are? God.
1: Yeah, it's ridiculous. I know. Hey, you're going to the grand final, NRL.
0: You're going to the NRL grand final?
1: Yeah, fins up.
0: All right, fins up for sure. Mate, you can send us some selfies from there, okay?
1: Definitely will.
0: Got some more tickets to go to the Triple M Footy Fest in Melbourne, which is on tomorrow. If you're going to Melbourne, keep listening. We'll give you another chance to win in Triple M's $50,000 no repeat workday.

0: We've promised no repeats, which is brave considering how this place runs. 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

0: 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I know where you're at. I've raised three. If you're looking for something to do, Brisbane Festival is on. 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We'll see you there. It's a good time. Brian Adams coming up soon for your workday. Some Pearl Jam too, and my favourite Genesis song. Well, it's one of many, actually. Good times and greatest hits. You're on Brisbane's Triple M.
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11: 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Only Triple M traffic starts with Brisbane's biggest delays. We've got a crash on Connors Street in Graceville. Slow on the M1 northbound through Slacks Creek. There's a breakdown on the M1 Yatlin northbound around exit 38. Congestion for Gympie Road through Beams Road. Castledine, ready to go electric. 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Just say play Triple M Brisbane.
12: Brisbane traffic, Brisbane news, 104.5 Triple M. Brisbane has.
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14: Hello there, I'm Matthew Layton. Counter-terrorism police have arrested a 65-year-old man accused of playing a significant role spreading ISIS propaganda online. The Melbourne man was arrested in Carlton after an investigation allegedly uncovered about 10,000 extremist files. AFP Acting Assistant Commissioner Paula Hudson alleges he pledged allegiance to ISIS and acted as an online propagandist.
15: Joint counterterrorism teams around Australia remain committed to identifying and disrupting anyone who is alleged to be participating in or supporting violent extremism, regardless of whether that activity occurs online or in the physical world.
14: The Prime Minister is staring down criticism from Washington over Labor's tech reforms. Speaking in New York, Anthony Albanese Albanese says Australia will stand firm on social media rules and AI safeguards, while Donald Trump wants AI renamed super intelligence. And senior Liberals are rejecting suggestions of a deal with One Nation, despite Barnaby Joyce claiming talks have taken place.

0: place over governing together.
1: Triple M Sport.
0: Roosters coach Trent Robinson insists he's not taking a gamble recalling Sam Walker for Friday night's prelim against the Dolphins. The playmaker makes his return barely a month after ankle surgery, but Robinson says Walker's recovery has been flawless.
2: Outstanding, and he's ready to go, and the only reason that I would put Sam in is if I knew he was 100% and he's right.
0: And Lachie Neale's AFL Grand Final hopes are now in the hands of an appeal after the Lions star was banned for striking Jack Ginnivan off the ball.
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0: Possible shower today for Brisbane, dropping to a low of 17 tonight, a shower or two tomorrow and 25. 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
8: One of the greatest.

G'day, it's Kieran here. Long story short, Brisbane in the grand final for the fourth time in a row. We're putting on a party in Melbourne at a pub. We've got Bush, Super Jesus, UMI playing. If you're already going to be in Melbourne tomorrow night or you know someone who is, we've got Triple M's Footy Fest party. We want to give you tickets, no flights or accommodation or anything else included. But we will show you a good time tomorrow night in Melbourne if you're going. We'll give you a chance to grab a double pass to that soon here on Brisbane's Triple M.

0: If you knew that song decades before Stranger Things made it a hit, that's why you're here at Triple M. It's why I'm here too. The 80s is my jam. Let's do one from Ray Charles and the Blues Brothers on Triple M.
1: Well, I heard about the fella you've been dancing with all over the neighborhood. So why didn't you ask me, baby?

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0: Okay, you got us. It's all about the music. 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

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Brisbane's 104.5 Triple M. There's Genesis. Let's take you to the 90s now. Bon Jovi's sound changed a little bit for the new decade. Even John Bon Jovi's haircut became sensible. Here they are on Triple M.

0: $50,000 no repeat workday. If you won that, you could pay your bills. Or if you're Marto,
1: river travel.
0: Yeah, you could spend it on the river cat. 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
1: Like what?
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0: You're on Brisbane's 104.5 Triple AM Good Times Greatest Hits. One from the Scorpions there. Now, looking ahead to this weekend, the Brisbane Lions are in the grand final for the fourth time in a row, looking for their third flag. We want to send you along to a special party in Melbourne. It's Triple M's Footy Fest. It's happening at a pub. We've got three great bands playing for you. Bush is one. Super Jesus is another. Typical epic Triple M gig. UMI. So if you want to see those bands, you have to be going to Melbourne already. We're not paying for flights, all right, just to make that clear. So if you're going to be in Melbourne for the grand final, call me now for tickets to that gig. 133353, Triple M.
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10: All right, Triple M's Footy Fest. Paul from Woolloongabba, are you going to Melbourne?
11: I am not going myself, but I might try to see if I can wangle it somehow.
10: Gee, all right. Well, you've only got 24 hours to work it out. If you can't get flights, what's going to happen to these tickets?
11: We've got very good friends down there that would love me forever to go and see Bush. And the thing is, Super Jesus, I absolutely love Sarah.
10: Sounds like the tickets aren't going to go to waste. Triple M's Footy Fest, it's on at a pub in Melbourne tomorrow ahead of the grand final. I hope you get those flights, Paul.
11: We'll certainly try my hardest. My wife will be most excited about Bush if we can get him as well.
10: Go the Lions. You're on Brisbane's Triple M. We'll be right back.

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1: 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Only Triple M traffic starts with Brisbane's biggest delays. There's been a single vehicle crash Cornwall Street, Greenslopes. It's eastbound in the left lane before Cleveland Street. Multi-vehicle crash King Street, Caboolture. It's near George Street. A breakdown on the Bruce Highway, Caboolture southbound, and northbound delays on the Gateway and the Bruce Deegan up through Moorumba Downs. 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
0: With 3.5 tonne towing and advanced 4x4 capabilities, the GWM Cannon Ute range turns to do into can do. 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
4: Good afternoon, I'm Brett Thomas. A 65-year-old man has been arrested after police allegedly uncovered thousands of ISIS propaganda files. Federal police alleging the Melbourne man sent about 10,000 extremist files and pledged allegiance to ISIS. AFP Acting Assistant Commissioner Paula Hudson says the material glorified terrorism and violence.
5: Let me be clear. Terrorist propaganda is not harmless online content. Terrorist organisations like ISIS rely on online platforms to distribute propaganda and recruit supporters.
4: Anthony Albanese has posted a selfie with Donald Trump despite criticism from the US about Australia's social media reforms. The PM is in New York for the UN General Assembly and says he will always stand up for Australia's national interests. And South Australia's Premier Peter Malinauskas has announced a $1 million reward for information that leads to Gus Lamont being found. It's been almost a year since the four-year-old boy was reported missing from his home in SA's outback.
0: Prowler proof security doors and window screens. It's like having a security guard day and night. Loved by Queenslanders, hated by prowlers. 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
4: The Roosters deny they're taking a risk, throwing Sam Walker straight into Friday night's prelim final against the Dolphins a month after ankle surgery. Coach Trent Robinson says the star halfback hasn't lost any fitness.
6: He's moved in lots of directions so far. So, another good session today. It hasn't actually been that long since he played. There's obviously some guys that are out with injury for a long period of time, whereas he didn't play that long ago and he got moving quite quickly after that op.
4: While the Dolphins have named veteran enforcer Felice Kaufusi on the bench.
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8: Hello, Tony Auden here with a look at Brisbane's weather. Mostly cloudy and cooler across the River City today, while the chance of showers increases tomorrow, a shower or two and a forecast top of 25 degrees. Join us at 6 p.m. for the latest news, sport and weather on 7 News.
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0: Yes, it is your Wednesday on Triple M with Lou and Judge.
1: Two letters,
2: one and word. A word.
3: Well, it's coming up.
0: That's coming up.
2: One word.
0: Yeah, gave it away a bit.
2: Yeah.
1: Oh, that's the point.
0: Is that what?
2: We're not very good at this, are you, Jack?
1: No.
2: But hey, we're also going to talk about the team night out. Remember that? Took everyone for a few drinkaroonies.
1: Hey, and can I just be honest with all you cowards? That hasn't happened again. And I'm fuming about that, actually, come to think of it.
2: You did 75 hard. It was pretty hard not to.
0: Yeah, it's your fault.
1: Oh, that's it's on me.
2: Yeah.
1: Yeah, okay. Sorry for being a purebred legend.
2: I hate who you are.
0: Let's get into all that next. Lou and Josh and Triple M.

0: so well.
1: Thank you.
0: Articulated, Lou. Great job.
1: We've got, Mark. We've got Mark Hello. And Terry on the line.
0: How are yous?
2: Hello.
3: Hi,
2: this is Mark.
0: G'day, yeah. Mark.
3: Hi, this is Terry.
0: Hey, Terry. Okay,
1: hey,
0: so, Mark, I'm so sorry. Lou's making faces. She has this thing where she's not the biggest fan of the name Mark. I personally love the name Mark.
1: She might grow on me.
0: Yeah, mate, it's crazy. I don't understand it. Never have. Can you explain it?
1: For some reason, I've never liked the name Mark.
0: Marcus Aurelius, one of the great Roman generals of all time.
1: That's Marcus. I'm just talking
3: so
1: Mark.
3: So funny you don't like the name Mark because my cousin's name Mark.
1: That's why I don't like it.
4: Okay. Wow.

0: Yeah.
1: Okay. We'll give it to Tez, but you got to buzz in.
2: Exactly what you're doing.
0: That is correct, Dalton. I did. Remember to buzz.
1: That's 1-0 to Terry.
2: Okay.
3: All right.
2: A.
0: L.
4: Can I say Googs?
1: Yeah, Googs.
4: Anal.
1: He's got it. Well done.
2: Jack knows exactly what he's doing here.
0: I was thinking animal. But anyway, yeah. Googs, you took it there.
1: 1-1.
0: Good on you. Okay.
2: Okay. B.
0: N.
3: Bean. Oh, Tez.
0: Oh, yeah.
3: Bean.
1: She recovered because she got it, but seriously.
0: Okay.
2: The vegetable.
0: Yep. We're happy with it.
1: It's 2-1 to Tez.
0: Yes.
3: TK1 Bean. I'm so sorry.
0: That was not. I was thinking balloon.
2: Yeah, sure. S.
0: Hey, by the way, Tez, you get this, you win it.
1: Yeah.
0: So Googs, okay. Get into it, mate.
4: Or I'll try.
1: Okay. Lou.
0: S. E.
4: Googs. C.
1: Yes, oh, yeah, in with your
2: absolutely.
1: Eyes.
2: Absolutely. That's ends in an A.
0: Absolutely. Okay, two all.
1: This is it. Grand final.

0: Hang on, let me get on some. This is too silly music.
1: Suspense.
2: Yeah. Yes.
0: Okay, that's better.
2: Thank you, mate.
1: Right.
2: Okay. Wow. Wow, that really brought the energy.
0: It did.
1: Right. L.
2: D.
3: Googs.
1: Ted.
2: Googs.
3: Liz. Lid.
1: No.
0: No, it was Googs.
1: Googs.
3: Lad.
0: Yeah.
4: Lad.
1: Well done.
0: Well, Googs has ended up winning it.
1: Well done, Googs.
3: Wow. Chicken dinner.
1: Well done. Money tickets to you.
4: Oh, you've done really well. Wow. Well, Dick Anal Bean. See, lad?
5: Yep. Certified chaos merchants. Triple M's Lou and Jarch for your early drive home.
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1: Sorry, I'm just doing an air guitar because I've been inspired.
2: By the unemployed?
1: You're not running the show, I am.
2: Okay, get into it, Mama.
1: So Saturday night, few of us from the team, me, LP, Digilock, Cody, all thought that we would go and support our beautiful Simo. So Simo's behind the scenes, our audio producer.
0: Yeah.
1: And I'll just paint a picture of Simo. He is the sweetest, most politest, quietest guy ever. He does a great job. You would not expect.
2: Simo is what would be known as a traditional sweetheart.
0: Yes.
1: Jack.
0: Yes.
1: So what we walked into was not what I was imagining. So we went and watched his band. It's called My Name is John.
2: Okay. Would you allow me to ask you to paint me a picture of what you thought you were walking into? Okay. And as opposed to what you did walk into?
1: I was sort of imagining maybe like a, because I actually didn't know what kind of music it was.
2: So you were thinking folk?
1: Maybe not folk, Jack, but maybe like a little bit of rock and roll, kind of, you know, like on the guitar.
2: Yeah.
1: Sort of maybe covers of songs.
2: Covers. My Sharona.
1: Correct, Jack. At sort of like a pub, one would say, with a small stage.
0: Mm.
1: Little did I know, Simo rocks that guitar like nothing you've ever

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1: Or don't block their ears.
2: I think we've done our best job to family friendly it up as much as possible.
1: So, okay, because I couldn't make it.
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1: This is all news to me because I obviously couldn't make it. Newborn, bit on. I would have loved to have been there, Simo. I was thinking maybe, you know, light covers country, maybe. I don't know.
0: Well, just have a listen.
2: Okay, here we go.

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0: It's Lou and Jarch on Triple M. Our number is 133353 right now. We are asking you.
1: And when did your co-worker shock you? Because on Saturday night, we went to Simo, audio producer's gig. He's a really quiet, sweet bloke. And the gig was punk, rock sort of music and a tiny little mosh. And there were a lot of swear words in the songs. And so it was eye-opening. I enjoyed it, though. I had a great
0: time. It was a rocking show.
1: I reckon,
2: you know, I was, during the songs, I was thinking, when did a coworker really shock me? Remember LP? It shocked me how good he was at, like, comebacks and coming at people. Remember he was playing netball and there was that bloke and he goes, "G'day, mate, what's your name?" And the bloke goes, "Tom." And he goes, "Tom," looks over at his mates, looks back, he goes, "That's my dog's name."
0: Pretty good.
1: One of the greatest comebacks of all time. I wrote that one down in my notebook. I was like, I've got to use this.
0: Pretty good.
2: I can't believe how good you were. It just shocked me how good you were at comebacks. Anyway.
1: Dog's name.
0: Shocked me that my co-workers didn't have a sense of humour and didn't understand my common genius.
1: Was that a good one?
0: We've got to get to the calls. Shane.
2: Let's do it.
3: Hey, how's it going, fellas?
2: Good, Shane. How are you going?
1: I am a female, but all good, Shane.
3: Yeah, but you're one of the boys.
2: Yeah. Us three blokes here having a great time.
1: Let's meet beers.
2: Mate, when did your co-worker shock you?
3: Well, I was arrived at work early one morning, put my shoes on, and a fellow co-worker had arrived not long after me, before the boss. And they had had a disagreement the day before, and I proceeded to watch this bloke grab his coffee mug off the shelf and jingle his jangles in the coffee mug and then put it back on the shelf and left the room. And then I still sat there, put my shoes on and watched the boss man sharpen, make his cuppa as normal and walked on off having a drink.
2: A hot cup of coffee.
3: No, it was. It definitely was.
1: Did you ever tell anyone or you just kept that to yourself?
3: No, mate, I just kept it myself. It was something that I just wanted to keep in the memory bank.
2: 100%.
1: Yeah, just a giggle for yourself, not a giggle for the boss.
3: Don't get in an argument with the bloke.
1: Cup full of ball.

0: dear.
1: That's thanks, a great Shane. One.
2: Thanks, mate. John, talk to us. When did your co-worker shock you?
3: Another coffee yarn for you guys.
2: Good.
3: Pretty early in the morning, I thought I could use a cuppa. I've shouted over across the workshop, who wants a cuppa? Quiet bloke down the end puts his hand up, says, yep, I'll have one. I said, how do you take it? He yells out, up the bum.
2: The quiet co-worker.
1: Were you absolutely shocked?
3: The whole shop stopped and lost it.
2: Well, don't they do those coffee
1: silent
2: enemas?
1: Assassin.
2: Isn't that what, don't they do that? They do cafe, like coffee enemas.
1: Oh, yeah. I've had a friend do one of those in Thailand.
2: Friend.
1: No, it was.
2: Okay. I know a friend that just got back from Thailand.
4: No. Yes. Interesting.
1: Hey, mate, there was no time for that sort of health retreat while I was over there.
2: Little clean out, Lou.
1: No, Jack. Albert. When did the COVID shock you?
2: Hey, mate.
5: Hey, guys. Love the show.
2: Thank you, brother.
5: Like years ago in the late 90s, I was managing a pub in Pyrmont in Sydney, and our cleaner was, I don't know, late 40s, I suppose, little yep. short sort of dumpy lady, lovely lady. Anyway, one Saturday night, we were having a couple of drinks. She said, oh, I looked at the watch. She said, I've got to go. I'm late for work. And I said, oh, right, where are you working? She said, oh, I work in a call centre. Oh. And I looked at her and I said, what sort of call centre? I'm like, who opens at 11 o'clock at night? She looked at me and she said, do I have to spell it out for you? I'm a phone sex operator.
4: Oh.
1: Oh, like those ones yeah. where it's like, what are you wearing?
2: Yeah, yeah, yeah.
5: Yeah, yeah, yeah. Back in the back page of the magazine sort of thing.
2: Yeah.
1: Gotcha. Okay. When she could live in a
2: like,
1: double life.
2: I've got to go. I'll see you tomorrow to clean the pub. Bye.
1: Kiss, kiss.
2: She gave it away.
1: Peter.
2: Pete, talk to us. When's your co-worker shock you?
6: Hey, I used to work in an office, and we had this office manager, and she was the complete white peaches and cream English woman.
2: Yep.
6: Very, very, very, very proper.
2: Yep.
6: Anyway, we decided to have a team building exercise of paintball, and we're all getting changed, and we've gone out into the bush, and then all of a sudden, she's come barrel rolling through the bushes, paint. Camouflage paint all on her face. She's picked up the paintball gun, and it's like an AK-47. She's just squawking and shooting everything in sight. And we all just turned and ran. Just, we've gone, this is just wrong.
2: I love that, though, wow. mate. I love that.
1: She's been watching too much SAS.
6: Oh, yeah. He's Rambo.
1: Yeah.
2: I love it. Thank you, mate.
1: Thanks, Peter.
4: Love it, Lou and Judge on Triple M. And shortly, we're playing Cheetah Cheetah Pumpkin Eater.
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9: 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Some of the cheaper unleaded is at Shelton Yelper at $2.23.5 and 24 Express Marsden Park at $2.25.5. And some of the cheaper diesel is at United Bald Hills at $2.82.5. 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
14: Max Butcher with you. Making news this hour, veteran Lion Lachie Neal is almost certain to sit out the grand final after the AFL tribunal upheld his one-match ban for striking. The team has announced it will appeal the

0: the decision. A security guard is in hospital after being bashed by teenagers at Westfield Coomera. The 66-year-old fell and hit his head.
1: It's more than disappointing. We should have no room in our city for that.
0: Gold Coast Mayor Tom Tate there. A Redbank Plains man accused of bribing foreign officials over his wife's suspicious death is planning to fight the charges.
2: Has he denied having any involvement in his wife's death?
3: Yes, he will be contesting the charges. It's very early at this stage to provide any instructions on the record.
0: That's the man's lawyer, Torek Dibb, speaking to 7 News. Queensland motorists are being warned petrol prices will remain high for weeks, and Jetstar staff striking over pay are hitting the airline where it hurts, waiving baggage and seat change fares.
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0: If Lion Will Ashcroft adds a third flag and third Norm Smith on Saturday, he'll officially become the king of Queensland football. To cricket, and for the second time in 4 days, a big Queensland total has gone in vain. The Bulls were mowed down by the Blues in the one-day cup at AB Field, set 359 to win. The Blues clinched victory with an over to spare. And Lucas Herrington has ticked off another box, back in Brisbane training with the Socceroos for the friendlies in Townsville.
6: Hello, Tony Auden here with a look at Brisbane's weather. Mostly cloudy and cooler across the Rivers City today, while the chance of showers increases tomorrow, a shower or two and a forecast top of 25 degrees. Join us at 6 p.m. for the latest news, sport and weather on 7 News.
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1: Yes, we're playing Cheater Cheater, Pumpkin Eater. Notoriously, we're not very good at this.
2: Notoriously bad at the game, Dalden, but very good. Mine was a farm one last time, I think, and I didn't even get that.
1: Yeah, you're a...
2: I'm a little metro boy.
1: Grace to your family.
2: Well, I'm a little princess.

0: You are listening to Lou and Jarge for your Winston Churchill Wednesday on Triple M, and it's time to play this.
1: Wow.
2: It's
3: here we go.
2: The second time we've played this.
1: That's right.
2: So it's still fresh.
1: Now, I think I cheated last time and got away with it.
2: Yeah.
1: You cheated last time and didn't get away with it.
2: Yeah, I think it's because I was going, I think it's in Germany.
1: And then we'd say something really specific.
2: Yeah.
1: Yeah, in like Berlin in 1964. So basically, the gist of the game is Lou's got a sheet of paper over there that I haven't seen. I've got a sheet of paper here that she hasn't seen. It's got each piece of paper has a topic on it, right?
0: Mm.
1: So you will ask me your question.
2: Yep.
1: You'll read it out in the paper and there'll be a little break, a little bit of like a ding, ding, do, ding, do, ding, do, ding, do. And I can either take the paper and sheet and read it, or I can answer just if I know the question, and Lynn or Cameron has to guess whether I'm right.
2: Great explanation, Jack.
1: Oh, God, I thought it was pretty long-winded. Anyway.
2: When you're explaining in your head, you're like, mate, oh, what am I saying?
0: It's not at a time, so it'll be Lynn up first.
1: Yes, Lynn up first. So should I play for Lynn?
2: Yeah.
0: Well, yeah, you're not playing for Lynn. Lynn's trying to call you out.
1: Yes, correct. Yeah. Lynn, you've got to call me out. How are you?
4: I'm great, thanks, guys. I'm looking forward to winning.
2: Oh nice, okay.
0: Wow.
2: Confident.
1: Well, Lou.
4: You've got to be confident.
1: You do have to be, Lynn.
2: Okay.
1: Do you want to ask me the question?
2: Yes. Okay. What is in a traditional Greek moussaka and how do you make it?

0: Your time is up.
1: Lucky for me, a lot of great friends. So moussaka, you've got layered sort of eggplant. You can have minced beef, lamb, just a good solid pungent meat in it. It's got bloody tomato sauce, and to make it, you roast the eggplant, you cook the mince and the onion, garlic all together, and then you layer everything in a dish pretty much. So you then bake it, and that's a moussaka. I don't know how far further deep I could go into that, but that's pretty much it.
0: Okay.

0: Lynn, what do you reckon?
1: Cheetah, cheetah, pumpkin eater.
2: You're dead right, Lynn.
0: Yeah. I know. There's no way Judge is eating
2: no
0: that.
2: No idea what a moussaka was.
1: I did.
2: And you want to know, it says creamy bechamel. I just left that out because I don't know
0: cheese.
2: What bechamel is.
0: Oh, it's a it's like a creamy sauce cheese.
2: Sauce cheese.
0: So, sorry.
2: Yeah. It's a creamy sauce cheese.
0: I know it from lasagna, not from moussaka.
2: Lucky you didn't get that one.
3: Lynn, well done. We'll get a prize over to you.
2: You nailed that, Lynn.
3: Okay.
2: All right, we got Cameron on the other line. Cameron, how you going?
4: Hey, good, mate.
0: Hey, Cam.
4: How are you?
0: Yeah, good, Cammy.
2: All right, Lulu. Mm-hmm. You ready to receive your question?
0: Yeah.
2: Lou, why do we get goosebumps?

0: Your time is up, Lou.
1: I actually know this one. Goosebumps are like tiny little muscles in your arms, and you usually get them when you're like cold or scared or excited or something. So I always get goosebumps because I'm always excited. That's pretty much it.
0: Wow.
2: Okay.
3: Cameron, you reckon she read that, mate? Or do you reckon she cheated, or did Lula just know that?
4: I reckon she's a cheater.
3: Damn it, you did such a good job.
1: That was such a good explanation.
3: She was cheating.
1: Damn it, we suck, John.
3: Oh, mate, I thought
4: the goosebumps are to create the surface, less surface area on your skin when the hair stand up, it keeps you warmer.
3: That's right.
1: No.
3: Yeah.
1: That's not what it says here.
3: That is right, though.
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8: 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Breakdown on the Ipswich motorway northbound on-ramp coming from the Centenary Highway through Darra. Delays on Ipswich Road coming through Annerley. Delays on Logan Road between Kessels Road and the M1 through Upper Mount Gravatt. And so on the Western Freeway in Dripoli out to Victory Pocket. 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

0: 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Yep, I'm talking about HBO Max, where it's all killer, no filler. 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
1: Nice of you to join us, Charge. Just out there talking to the NRL players.
2: Joshy Reynolds stopped by. I wanted to say good day.
1: Why is he called Grub?
2: He played a very, very delightful football game.
0: He pushed the boundaries of the rule set.
1: Oh, so he's a little grub. Not like a hoo-hoo grub, the animal.
2: Not like a what?
1: I think that might be a New Zealand thing. Never mind.
2: Yeah, it definitely is.
1: You didn't have hoo-hoo grubs?
2: No, we got witchetties.
1: Ah, same thing.
2: Is it?
1: Hoo-hoo grub in New Zealand.
2: Really?
1: Your little hoo-hoo grub.
2: Sounds like a euphemism. I'm sorry. It does.
1: Stop saying that every time it hits three.
2: Three.
0: Why is that three so weird?
1: I'm a little leprechaun.
2: Every time it hits three.
0: What was that?
1: I don't know. What a mild stroke.
2: The world of dads, Lulu.
1: Rattled. Absolutely. Have you seen the video, mate?
2: I have seen the video.
1: It's the funniest thing.
2: Now, it's obviously, you know, at a school bloody athletics carnival or a fun day or whatever, they've clearly gotten the dads. We'll do a dad race.
1: They often do parents racing or like the egg and spoon race. Mate, you do it with your kids.
2: I'm not even joking. When I watched the video, I got excited to flog all the dads in the race.
1: You're not that quick.
2: You joking? 11 flat. In my prime.
1: Yeah, well, in your prime.
2: Yeah.
1: That's, look at you now.
2: That's quick, kid.
1: 75 hard's well and gone. You had a mud cake for three meals.
2: I understand that, but that will still translate into a middle-aged man. The blokes who are running 14s will now run 17s. Blokes who are running 11 will run 13s.
0: True.
2: You idiot. So I'm excited.
1: Oh, I can't wait to come watch and watch you lose.
2: I'm going
1: to
2: be like, but this is the thing.
1: You'll be
2: so confident.
1: See
2: how competitive I already got?
1: Yeah.
2: They're clearly competitive in this race. And the dad that is winning, he's winning the race, sprinting along, just fully trips over himself, stacks it.
1: Like full face plant.
2: Face plant, like something out of a cartoon. But slides across the line first. So he still gets the dub.
1: Oh. It was kind of like an NRL try, sliding across the line.
2: It very reminiscent.
1: Yeah.
2: Very reminiscent.
1: Similar to Grub. Did he score tries?
0: He scored some tries.
2: He scored some tries.
1: On you, Grub.
2: He's gone.
1: Yeah, see you, mate.
2: But we loved this video.
1: So much.
2: I'm now a dad.
1: We should do a running race with you on the grass.
2: Love that.
0: Train you up for all the father races.
2: For a dad race.
0: A dad race. Yeah,
1: maybe we have a dad race. Let's get dads in and judge as a dad race.
0: Oh, it's actually a great
1: content
0: idea.
1: Content idea, content is king. Always thinking on the fly.
0: Any brands out there want to sponsor it?
1: Hawkers, New Balance.
2: Yeah, okay. It has to be in dad kit.
1: Yeah,
2: like the New Balance shoes,
1: shorts.
2: The jean shorts, the polo, and a fanny pack.
1: Write this down, coach.
0: I hope Sales is listening.
2: Let's do a dad race.
1: Yeah, done.
2: Down the line. But first and foremost, I'm a fresh father.
1: Yes.
2: What haven't we done?

0: for a while, Lulu.
1: Unpack your dad.
0: We'd love to unpack some dads.
1: Give us a call. We want your dad's number.
2: Your dad's number.
0: Jesus. Everything okay at home?
2: Yeah.
0: Shit, timbers.
1: We want your dad's.
0: A Freudian slip from Louisa Dowden there.
1: We want your dad's name.
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5: 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Breakdown on the Bruce Highway northbound shoulder before Lower King Street through Caboolture. Metal screws on Warrigal Road around the rail crossing and Beanley Road through Runcorn. Delays on the Mount Lindsay Highway southbound through Boronia Heights and the Gateway northbound from Nudgee. 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
1: Unpack, baby, unpack.
2: Your dad.
0: You went a bit early,
2: dad.
0: Lou.
2: Oh, did I?
0: Yeah.
2: You went way too early. I went late.
0: I got it just right.
2: Yeah. You're like Goldilocks.
0: Exactly.
2: Wait, is that the porridge one?
3: Porridge.
0: Porridge one.
2: Yeah.
3: Oh, anyone eating porridge right now at 3:15? Criminal.
2: Porridge in the arvo.
3: Throw it out.
2: It's sickening. Okie doke.
3: Unpack your dad. You call up with your dad's number, yep. Apparently.
2: Yeah, with their name. Now, we've got Jeremy on the line. Jeremy, how you going?
4: Cool, guys. How you doing?
2: Keeping
3: nice
2: out of trouble, mate.
3: Cheers.
2: Yeah, beautiful. Jeremy, what's your old man's name?
4: Nickname goes by Bowser.
0: Bowser.
3: He's a character.
0: Bowser.
2: All right. All right. I've got this one, mate.
3: Yeah.
2: Ah, big old Bowser. He's a thick-skinned fella. You know that. They say so hard it's like he's got a big spiked shell on his back. Old Bowser. Big, heavy-set bloke, you know. He's got sort of a reddish mohawk. When he's sick, he's sort of a bit green in the gills, big old Bowser. Loves a tin. He does. Mostly your Victor Bravos. Tell you what he has a passionate disdain for. There's a couple of Italian plumbers that live just down the road from him. Can't stand them. Always beefing. And do you want to know why? Because one of those sneaky little plumbers stole his bird. Bowser had a peach of a lady. An absolute peach. She was his princess. And they nicked her. She fell in love with them. And he's hated them ever since. Jeremy. He also loves mushrooms. Jeremy, how close am I?
4: Well, you're pretty close. You got there with me once a tin. That's about it, but.
0: No red mo.
2: No red mo.
4: No, there's no hair up there at all.
2: No Italian plumbers as sworn enemies. Lou's looking at me very confused.
3: No, I know it's a character in Mario and Luigi.
2: Mate, tell us a bit about your old man Bowser.
4: Oh, mate, he got the nickname when he was a young fella out in Coola growing up out there. He was he worked a few bowsers out there.
0: Oh, the bowsers.
2: So much more sense.
3: Way more sense.
2: Yeah, so he's not like a turtle-shelled enemy.
4: Okay. he does have thick skin and he does love a good tin, that's for sure.
3: He's a retired truckie.
2: Awesome. I was halfway there.
3: Thanks,
2: Thank Jizza. You, mate.
3: Peter.
5: Hello,
3: Peter. How you going?
5: I'm good. How are you guys?
3: Good.
2: Very well, thank you.
3: What's your dad's name?
5: Randy.
3: Randy. Sometimes the ladies would say back in his youth. He's an ex-Marine. He finds himself at home at sea. He's a big fisherman because of that. He's got a boat named Marlin. He takes the lads out all the time. Always stocked with Carlton drafts. You hop on there and Randy doesn't have a Carlton draft. It's sickening. Randy wouldn't take that boat out without Carlton drafts. He loves pies, specifically mince and cheese. He wouldn't go past a steak and cheese every now and then. But at the bakery, it's always mince and cheese for Big R.
2: Well, not always. Because you said steak and cheese.
3: Yeah. But if there's no mince and cheese left, mate, he'll take a steak and cheese. It's not his preference. He's got curly brown locks. Randy.
2: Oh.
3: He's a local at two pubs. They know his name. And he often has a little plaque there for him reserved. Randy, 3 p.m. Fridays. How'd I go?
5: Not even close.
3: Damn it.
0: Oh, no.
3: Too specific on this fishing.
2: Talk to us. What's Randy
5: he's
2: like?
5: Got black curly hair, but he's bald on top. He doesn't drink.
2: Okay.
5: He's been married 5 times.
2: Okay. Oh, well, hey, he lives up to his name.
3: That's why I said Randy.
5: yeah.
2: What sort of a build is Randy? I'm thinking a thinnish man, a thinner frame.
3: No, I'm thinking a big thick Randy.
5: He's pretty stocky, pot belly.
2: Okay.
3: So he doesn't love fishing?
5: No, not at all. A home guy.
2: I think I was closer with my fictional character.
3: Thanks, Pete.
0: And that is us for Lou and Charge for your Winnie Churchill Wednesday on Triple M. We're back tomorrow for Thrust Thursday. Oh.
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8: 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A breakdown on the Bruce Highway northbound before Lower King Street through Caboolture. First Water Main Repairs have Sicily Street closed between Raven Street and Brisbane Street through St Lucia. Local diversions in place. First Water Main Repairs also on Towers Street between Anthony Street and Alexandra Road in Ascot. And metal screws all over Warrigal Road around the rail crossing and Beanley Road heading through Runcorn. 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
2: G'day, Max Butcher with you again. Making news this hour, the Lions are waiting to learn when they can appeal the AFL Tribunal's decision to uphold Lachie Neale's one-match ban. The ruling means the club veteran will watch from the sidelines as Brisbane chases a historic three-peat. Fans are pleading for leniency.
3: It's the biggest game of the year. Let him play.
4: He's a good player.
5: He is. Let him go.
2: That audio thanks to Seven News. A Gold Coast security guard has suffered serious head injuries after being knocked to the ground by teenage thugs. It happened at Westfield Coomera last night. A woman has been charged over a suspected arson attack at Redcliffe Unit. Yesterday's fire left a 33-year-old woman with serious burns. We're being warned petrol prices will stay higher for weeks. And ARL boss Peter Vlandis says he was already weighing up axing the grand final's pre-game entertainment. That was before Tones and I pulled out of the event.
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2: The Will Weaver era has started with a bang at the Brisbane Bullets as two key new signings shone in a thrilling three-point win in the opening round of the NBL against the Breakers. Manus Labuschagne looked as imposing as he often does at Allan Border Field in the one-dayer against the Blues. That's the

0: Korea in South Africa.
1: Donut King's Pawsome new donut range is available in-store now to celebrate Paw Patrol the Dino movie in cinemas. 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
2: Hello, Tony Auden here with a look at Brisbane's weather. Mostly cloudy and cooler across the Rivers City today, while the chance of showers increases tomorrow, a shower or two and a forecast top of 25 degrees. Join us at 6 p.m. for the latest news, sport and weather on 7 News.
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5: 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We've got two blokes ready to join you. Ben Dobbin, Elliot Lovejoy. 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
6: 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Wednesday afternoon, the 23rd of September. Ben Dobbin.
7: Hello, mate.
8: Hello, Elliot. You're back.
7: Thank you.
8: 2 days. You know, I haven't. We'll get our little mate. He wouldn't even know this, but
7: yep.
8: Are you feeling better, little one?
7: Yeah. You know what? Attacked by a head cult, man flew twice in 2 months. I never get sick. Here
8: well,
7: we are.
8: Well, you do.
7: Well, this is what happens.
8: History would show you
7: work with Dobbo for 12 months. You get sick every month.
8: It's my fault.
7: This is on you, by the way.
8: It's
7: bring in our next guest.
8: Adam Reynolds. How are you, mate?
9: I'm good, thank you.
8: You're not
9: Ben.
8: Broncos captain. He's just Adam Reynolds these days. How are you,
9: just
8: my friend?
9: Just the Butler, mate.
8: Just
9: from
8: the
9: Brisbane.
8: Butler. Yeah, from Bunya.
7: Spider-Man taking his mask
8: Bunya.
7: Off.
8: Butler Peter from Bunya, mate.
9: Yeah. You've lost a bit of weight.
10: Yeah, I've been enjoying a bit of running, mate.
8: How's the club feel about that? You couldn't
7: losing
8: be this.
7: Weight.
8: You couldn't be that healthy when you were playing, but now you're retired.
9: Don't
8: you're doing
9: start, mate.
8: Yeah, you had your priorities
9: don't
8: right.
9: Start.
7: Are you back training at the gym? Because
8: yes.
7: You quit for a while.
8: No, I didn't.
7: Well, you did stop. I was a bit worried about
8: mate.
7: You because you've been busy. You stopped going. I actually called
8: you
7: your gym.
8: Need,
7: they said you hadn't been there in 6 weeks.
8: Don't. That's actually a lie.
7: It's actually accurate. You used to go to the 4:45 Ipswich.
8: He's gotten a bit quiet
7: fit
8: lately.
7: Stop, whatever it was called. What?
8: You can stir, but don't lie.
10: He's actually looking pretty good.
8: Yeah,
10: I mean, his belt's loose.
7: Well, that might because he's got no arms.
10: Yeah, that's what I was going to say.
7: It's like a stick man. It's really
8: can stop,
7: weird.
8: Can you stop both staring at my ass? That would be a start.
7: There's nothing there. It's
8: stop,
7: quite
8: stop,
7: odd.
8: Stop
7: you're like
8: looking
7: Gumby.
8: Weirdos.
10: It looks weird
8: stop
10: when
8: looking
10: you're
8: looking weirdos.
10: It's a bit weird when your belt buckle's holding your hemis up.
8: I can tell you. I can tell you, there's people in my life that absolutely love my ass.
7: Go on, give us three names.
8: Amity Anderson, Forbes mm-hmm. Dobbin. Thanks, Dobbin.
10: Please.
7: Children. Anyway. All right. Today on Triple M's Rush Hour, Kai Lohman from the Brisbane Lions joins us ahead of a grand final. It's hard to move on from that. 450. But coming up next, I mean, Adam Reynolds, you were the last halfback to win an NRL competition. You know what it takes. We got two prelims this week, and the first one starts here at Suncorp Stadium. The Dolphins and the Roosters.
8: Wow.
7: Can you actually have some strong opinion and tip the winners for this weekend for us next?
10: Yeah, well, I didn't do too well last time I was on the show, so.
7: Who'd you tip?
10: I think I tipped against your Knights. I learned the hard way. Yeah, and I got a message from you, so thank you for the
7: straight
10: reminder.
7: Straight after it. All right, we look at the first prelim right after this with Adam Reynolds on Triple M.

0: Live across Queensland on Triple M, the Rush Hour. You were Dobbo, Elliot and Adam Reynolds. 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Now, we are with the last successful halfback in a NRL Telstra Premiership competition. So why wouldn't we look at both prelims this weekend? First up, it's been spoken about right throughout the state of Queensland. I've never seen so many fans jump onto a wagon, and rightly so, the Dolphins and the Roosters Friday night.
1: It's going to be a big one. Sold out, and rightly so. Prelims are always sold out. Reno, it's bittersweet because this time last year you were playing in a prelim at Suncorp Stadium. You get the opportunity now to cast your eye over two teams that have been very competitive all year. Roosters taking on the Dolphins, 7:50 kickoff. How do you see this one playing?
2: Yeah, it's an interesting game, Dobbo. I think the Dolphins obviously have a week off coming into this fresh. Roosters a bit of sort of unknown around Sammy Walker, whether he's going to play or not. I assume he will. Reports are coming out that he's training and he's doing everything right. So it makes for an interesting game. Matchups right across the field. We got the Hammer at the fullback against Tedesco. The outside backs speak for themselves. The middles are, in some rare form. And I think it's going to be a really tight contest. I don't think it's going to go into a high scoring sort of matchup. But
1: God, they're evenly matched, aren't they, boys? Look at this. You talk about Hammer and Tedesco, Azarko, Daniel Tupou, Bostock, Billy Smith, Herbie, Robert Toya.
0: That's a battle, isn't it?
1: Selwyn, Mark Nwanga Nitawase.
2: Yep.
1: Cherry Evans, Cody Nikorima, Sam Walker, Isaiah Katoa. I mean, you want to talk about that. Then go to the forwards. Nafahu White versus Flegg. Reece Robson, Marshall King. Collins versus Gilbert. Fekete versus Plath. Siwa Wong, Fini Fuiaki. Knowles Radley. I'll throw it up in the air. You can't split them.
0: That's why we have the expert here to split the atom.
1: Yeah. What's going to be the difference?
2: It's hard. I think Sammy Walker, if he has a good game, they win.
1: Yep.
2: If the Dolphins can match the middle of the Roosters, I believe they can win.
1: Nafahu White, Lindsay Collins rolling through the middle.
2: Yeah.
1: Flegler and Gilbert have to be massive in those early times.
2: That's a huge matchup there. But I like, Maxi Plath. I think he's had an outstanding season.
0: You're going to play for Australia?
2: I think he'd be close. I'd have him in the squad, no doubt about it.
1: Him or Donoghue. Yeah. One of those blokes will be there. Yeah. Like, they just provide so much. The mail I'm getting is that one of those guys, Donoghue or Plath.
2: Well, you think Plath off the back of the Origin series he had.
1: Yeah.
0: So you successfully tipped both teams in the last 60 seconds, just so you know. Can we get a definitive Adam Reynolds take, please?
2: I'll go Dolphins. They've had the week off. They're fresh.
1: And it's at home.
2: It's at home. And the Roosters have had two big weeks.
0: Well, you've had a sold-out Suncorp. Literally, let's go back to the prelim last year. The kick you had to win it on that famous blade of grass. How much of a difference does 52,000 screaming home fans make in a prelim?
2: Yeah, it's going to be massive. It's going to be massive for the Dolphins. I mean, we came off a bye as well. So every bit plays a part, and you need it at this time of the year. And, no doubt they'll be in a good headspace come Friday.
1: I've got no doubt. So you're tipping the Dolphins for the first time in your life. You're tipping. This is the beauty about being.

0: being
1: retired.
0: Impartial. Well, I got half of the old Bronx boys in there, and I want to see them win a comp. So
2: okay, yeah, well,
0: it
2: so
0: would be
2: I.
0: nice.
2: Go the Dolphins. That is it. First up, we will preview the other game, and be very careful because you know how prickly this bloke is about a certain team.
0: Talk about Ben.

0: dropping crap on him. One thing I can't say is his blind loyalty is a bandwagon, because he unfortunately has been on this night's train since I've known him.
1: I wasn't talking about him. I was talking about his little post with all the other people jumping on.
2: Get on board. Get on the bus, boys. All right. Well, Knights are winning the comp, but at least we know the Dolphins win this Friday, according to Adam Reynolds. Still to come on Triple M's Rush Hour, we've got prelims in the NRL, but also the AFL Grand Final is this weekend. The Lions trying to go for a three-peat. One of their stars, Kai Lohman, joins us at 4:50 on Triple M.

0: Live across Queensland, and Adam Reynolds with no knowledge of when a microphone is on. Triple M's Rush Hour, Dobbo Elliott, Bronco Skipper, Adam Reynolds. Isn't the NRL what? Off-air question. All right.
1: I love an off-air question when it comes on air.
0: It's some of your best work, and that is why you're not playing in a prelim, but these guys are.
2: The Dolphins' 2026 campaign didn't get off to the best of starts.
3: South Sydney are killing the Dolphins.
2: But they bounced back to win the next two.
3: Dolphins win.
2: Only to drop the next four and finish round eight in 12th spot. But then the Dolphins' search to the finals kicked into gear.
3: Dolphins get another one. Gostock's going to go over in the corner.
2: Winning 15 out of the next 17 games to finish the regular season in third position and secure a spot in their first ever final series.
3: And the Redcliffe Dolphins are back.
2: In their first final, the Dolphins upset the Warriors.
3: Here goes Herbie. Wow. Farnworth is over for a try. Gets it back to Farnworth. He's still got the hammer. He pops it over the top. Oh, maybe the try of the year.
4: The Dolphins have had a big win in all.
2: And now the march to a maiden premiership

0: beat in their first ever game. All the action live right here on Triple M and the Listener app. And bigger than that, what did you call it? The pot of dolphins.
1: Yeah, we're having
0: getting
1: a pot
0: together
1: of dolphins
0: on Friday night.
1: Yeah, so we're doing a live broadcast from the Lord Alfred at 4 o'clock.
0: Yep,
1: we'll be there. And it's important. Come and say good day to us. We've got lots.
0: Yeah. Renault brushed us.
1: Caxton Street closes 6:15. They shut it down. The police shut down Caxton Street. It's free for everybody to walk down.
0: Yep.
1: So rather than us all sit back and just mosey on down, we're marching as one.

0: And we've got some challenges. So we're calling on every Dolphins fan who's going to the game, who's watching it outside, who's watching it at the Caxton, meet us.
1: Top of Caxton Street.
0: 6:15. The road shuts. Now, what we have got is we've got Dwayne Bennett. We've got Jesse Bromwich and Edric Lee.
1: Former Dolphins.
0: Both former Dolphins. You know, founding captain in Jesse Bromwich.
1: Ren, are you sure?
2: Yeah, I'm sure.
1: Okay.
0: You're not going to march with us?
2: No, I will not be marching.
0: Okay.
2: Well, I'll be protesting.
0: Okay. No, you won't be. We've also got the Dolphins mascots.
1: Yeah.
0: As one, and I'm calling on everybody. And look, we'll have some stuff on the day if you're there.
1: We got an issue.
0: We have got an issue, though.
1: We got a big problem.
0: So, the feature part of the Dolphins game day experience, and Renee, you would know this, is their trumpeters. When the Dolphins run out, they play the trumpets. They have a trumpeter who plays.
1: And they sound like.
2: Gets the crowd going.
0: Everybody.

0: They've given up on them.
1: Well, no. The trumpeters aren't there.
2: They're so professional musicians.
1: So then they've had to go and get new trumpeters, and the new trumpeters aren't confident enough to lead the march down Caxton Street. They want to practice because there is 52,000 people playing.
2: This leads to...
1: We need a trumpeter.
2: Really badly.
1: So this is blatant, and this is very, very primal, but 133353,
2: can you play the trumpet?
1: You can play the trumpet...
2: In particular, what tune?
1: We need a trumpeter for the march on Friday at 6:20. Now, I can't promise you tickets to the game. I can't.
2: I can give you something.
1: What?
2: Could sort them out a voucher to our friends at your team. Enough money to buy yourself your own Dolphins voucher.
1: So we're going to pay them in a voucher.
2: Yep.
1: I'm going to do everything I possibly can to see if I can get you two tickets. That's what I'm going to try to do. I can't guarantee it.
2: Okay.
1: But I'm going to try.
0: I can sit with you.
1: No, they can't.
2: Yeah, on the sideline.
1: No, they can't.
0: Give me a game
1: day
0: experience.
1: Put that promises out there. No, do not put that out there.
2: We desperately need a trumpeter.
1: We need
2: otherwise
1: a trumpeter.
2: The march doesn't work without the trumpeters.
1: If somebody out there wants to lead the Dolphins march to Suncorp Stadium, 133353. I know it's school holidays.
2: Yep.
1: I know you could be away. It doesn't matter how old you are. If you're young and you're just learning the trumpet, if you can play the recorder.
2: What does it sound like again?
1: We need a trumpeter. 133353, please.
2: So yeah, the $160 voucher to What's Your Team as well to get yourself sorted for the NRL finals.
1: Sold out.
2: We need a hero from the ashes.
1: I don't know if we're going to get one.
2: Can we find a trumpeter?
1: Can we please find someone who can play the trumpet?
0: You might have to take some lessons over the next couple of days.
2: Just do the noise with your mouth. That's actually not bad. 133353. Can we find a trumpeter to be our hero? We'll find out next on Triple M.
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5: 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First Waterman repairs on Tower Street around Anthony Street through Ascot and Sicily Street. That's closed around Raven Street through St Lucia. Debris to watch out for on the Gateway southbound lanes after Old Cleveland Road at Belmont. And speed's been dropped down to 40k's an hour. Breakdown on the Pacific Motorway outbound around Garza Road. 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
1: Yeah, yeah, I got a couple of colleagues that do the dolphin call at the games.
0: What are you doing 6:15 p.m. Friday night?
1: Well, my daughter and I are coming to the game, I believe.
2: Yeah, well, mate, we've got you two tickets. We'll give you a voucher for $150 from what's
0: $160
2: from
0: what's our team.
2: I can't give you two of them.
0: Yeah.
1: Lovely.
2: But, mate, if you're prepared to play your trumpet and march as one and lead with the Dolphins march, mate.
1: Yep, not a problem.
2: We'd be honoured to have you. And see, this is what happens when you're from the nation's capital. When you call, you help.
0: Nathan, you're in?
1: Yeah, all good, man.
0: I will never can Ipswich ever again in my entire existence.
1: Ipswich is the most amazing city in the world.
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2: They always from if you

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15: Yeah, welcome back to Triple M's Rush Hour. Adam Reynolds will join us again in just a moment, and we'll catch up with one of the Lions stars before the grand final. Bit of breaking news this afternoon, Dobbo, and really sad news.
2: Yeah, really sad. Gary Angry Anderson from Rose Tattoo passed away on Monday, surrounded by his loved ones. This news has just broken. He was a great father, a devoted bandmate and a friend and a member of Rose Tattoo, and he just did so much work, so much charity work. Our thoughts are with everybody. Stay young, grow strong. Rose Tattoo was a wonderful, wonderful band. Angry Anderson is a proud Aussie. I just want to tip my hat to him.
15: What a huge part of Triple M as well. Triple M and Angry Anderson, an amazing relationship. Tell you what, after 5 o'clock, we'll definitely have to play one of Rose Tattoo's great hits. But yeah, sending some love to the family of the late, great Angry Anderson. Kai Lohman of the Lions joins us next on Triple M.

0: holds as the Lions get themselves ready for yet another grand final.
1: The number one directly in front. Brisbane have missed countless opportunities early. Directly in front. Lohmann with the first for the Lions.
2: That was sharp. Lohmann. Lohmann the showman. They've got another one. This is the procession.
1: Brisbane get the job done. They are never satisfied with one flag. The Lions go back to back in 2025.
3: Number one.
0: The Lions have just landed in Melbourne, and this gentleman's brushed away all the media scrum to come right here to Triple M's Rush Hour. Hello, Kai.
4: Hello, guys. How you going?
5: Well, mate, you're in Melbourne. Finally, you guys can get there. Is there relief? And you guys know this better than anything after going to your fourth grand final. Is there a bit of relief when you get out of Brisbane, you get to Melbourne, you now can focus on the GF a little bit more than being a bit far away from ground central?
4: Yeah, it's nice. It's nice to get down here early and... obviously, I'm from down here, so it's nice to come here and be close to where you're going to play and then see, catch up with family and mates as well. So, yeah, love coming down a bit early.
6: You seem to love the big stage, mate. What is it about games that bring the best out in you? Like, every big game you've played in, you've performed
5: well. He delivers.
6: Yeah, what is it about big games that you love?
4: I've actually been asked that a bit the last few weeks. Thank you. But, yeah, I don't know. I love the crowds. I love... the big moments, and I'm a bit of a stress-free guy, so I don't really think about it too much. But yeah, I do love the big crowds and seem to just get a bit more nervous and a bit more jacked up when I keep going and celebrate and carry on.
0: Kai, you come across like that. Can I ask you your mindset now compared to the first grand final you played in? Because I imagine lead up to the first one, there's sleepless nights, nervous energy right throughout. Like, do you feel dissimilar now going into yet another?
4: Yeah, I think so. Obviously, my first year, I was a bit just happy to be there, happy to be playing and around the boys, and a bit different now where it's a little bit more, I've already been in the situations a bit more, so now I'm a bit more relaxed and can be myself a bit more. And but yeah, there still is that anxious side of things and where I'm just happy to be here still.
5: We've got to ask this because you're from Melbourne. How many tickets does Kai Lohmann get asked for on grand final week? I mean, I know there's family. I could imagine. Have you got a number on how many you're going to get?
4: Oh, wow. Like, the tickets are the most stressful thing this whole week. Like, every year, like, wow. I've been go, go, go. Like, I would have had probably 50 phone calls from family members, friends, back at my home club people. So, yeah, I'm just trying to get as many as I can. I'm still on the search, texting some younger boys, see if they've got any extra tickets. But, yeah, I think I'm up to 21.
5: I can give you a tip. If things don't go right tomorrow night, there'll be two tickets from me that I won't be going down. But anyway, we'll just wait. We'll just wait and see what happens tomorrow night. Obviously, Locke's talking now at the moment while you're talking to us. Hey, listen. Fresh air is a big thing for you, mate. You get a few tips in this week because it's a big stage, there's a big crowd. You get the hair just done up a bit more this week?
4: I'm actually going to leave it, I think. but, yeah, I have, in the last couple of years, changed it every week. So, yeah, I'm trying to grow it back.
5: Try to grow it out.
4: Yeah, we'll see how the hairline goes. I'm dying to have any I think I might grow it back and see what happens next year. But, yeah, everyone wanted me to shave it last week. Hold strong.
6: How's Fags around the group, mate? Is he still his usual self through this time of the season, or is he tightened up a little bit?
4: Yeah, he's pretty good. He has his days where he's a bit tired and a bit focused on the game and thinking about it and stuff. But yeah, he's a great man and someone I love so much. He's we have a pretty weird relationship. Like, we always take the fish out of each other, and yeah, you always have a laugh. So. It's been pretty good last few days, so, yeah.
5: Bloody awesome.
0: Kai Lohmann, I know you guys have quite literally just landed, so we really appreciate you making a little bit of time for us on Triple M's Rush Hour. Look, I mean, the whole state's obviously behind you guys, the Triple M family as well. Best of luck for the grand final, brother. Bring us home another one.
4: Perfect. Thanks so much, guys. Thanks for having me on.
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0: 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Tucano's to Taylor on the Houghton Highway, northbound left lane at the Clontarf end of the bridge. Delays are back to the Deegan deviation. A multi-vehicle crash on South Pine Road, northbound left lane before Cooperoo Road through Warner. Delays back to Albany Creek Road. Breakdown on Newnham Road, southbound left lane at Mount Gravatt, Capalabar Road through Upper Mount Gravatt. 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

0: With you again, making news this hour, the Lions are fighting to have Lachie Neale cleared to play in the grand final. They'll appeal a tribunal's decision to uphold a one-match ban for striking.
1: Obviously very hopeful that that's successful, but regardless of the result, I will be here to support the boys.
0: Lachie Neale there, speaking to 7 News. Police have announced a $1 million reward to find Gus Lamont, 1 year since he vanished in the South Australian outback. The 3-year-old's parents also making their first public statement.
2: Someone knows what happened to Gus and may even know where he is.
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0: 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And a Jetstar strike is hitting the airline and helping passengers, with staff refusing to take payment for baggage and seat changes.
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0: The Roosters have no concerns over Sam Walker's fitness ahead of his return in Friday night's prelim final against the Dolphins. Coach Trent Robinson says his star halfback is good to go a month after ankle surgery. And in cricket, Mitchell Stark's ready for a rowdy reception in Australia's Tour of South Africa opener in Durban tomorrow. It's the first of 3 one-dayers before their first test series in South Africa since Sandpapergate 8 years ago.
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7: Hello, Tony Auden here with a look at Brisbane's weather. Mostly cloudy and cooler across the River City today, while the chance of showers increases tomorrow. A shower or two and a forecast top of 25 degrees. Join us at 6 p.m. for the latest news, sport and weather on 7 News.
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13: An opportunity to take down the Green Goblin. One of the worst villains in the world is Ben Dobbin. A general knowledge quiz where we need a Spider-Man, our version of Peter Parker. Today is Adam Reynolds. I think you won last time you played this game.
14: I did. I think it was my first victory in
13: there
14: this.
13: There you go.
14: Coming off the back, plenty of confidence.
13: Spider-Man 2, Return of the Goblin. Formerly Fat Goblin, not anymore. Now you're just green. Well, now you're in good shape. Fit Goblin.
15: Why do you get humour out of talking about people's weight? I don't talk about your weight.
13: So you've never made a fat joke about Adam Reynolds when he's walked in the studio before?
15: That's true.
13: What do you call him again? Little fat, so.
15: Puppet arm.
13: Yeah.
15: All right. The term of
13: endearment. Spider-Man, you'll go first. Reno, which Aussie artist is performing at the AFL Grand Final?
14: Kylie Minogue.
13: Yes. Ben Dobbin, which Aussie artist will no longer be performing at the NRL? There you go. Reno, how many consecutive grand finals have the Lions now reached, including this year?
14: 4.
13: Yes. Ben Dobbin, which Brisbane Lions player won goal of the year at the Brownlows?
14: He's Irish.
13: It's a very Irish name. Who?
14: McCarthy.
13: Close. McKenna. Connor McKenna.
14: Connor McKenna.
13: Way up here. Adam Reynolds, who is named at halfback for the Dolphins in the prelim this Friday?
14: Come on, man. Zach Tye.
13: Dobbo, how many times have the Roosters won the NRL Premiership? The NRL era, how many times have 4. They won? Well done. Reno, I think you can seal it here very quickly.
15: Give him one that he can't.
13: Yeah, well, I can't help it here. Which Australian insect has had 2 new species discovered in Queensland this week?
14: Cane toad.
13: Cane toad's not an insect. A stick insect is what I was looking for. Oh. Ben Dobbin for a tie. Keith Richards is a guitarist in which band?
14: Rolling Stones.
13: Yes. So we go to a tiebreaker. You'll buzz in with your name for today.

0: Goblin, Dobbo is your buzzer, and Spider-Man is your buzzer, Adam Reynolds. Gentlemen, in last year's preliminary final, who sealed the deal for the Brisbane Broncos? Yes. Adam Reynolds.
1: Mr. Reynolds.
0: Adam Reynolds would be correct with the kick from the right side of the field.
2: The kick sealed it.
3: No, listen,
2: they were tied up. They were tied.
0: The kick sealed it. What do we remember from that prelim? That kick.
1: Thanks, Ben.
0: Well done, Spider-Man.
1: Two in a row.
0: Look, we do need to pivot up next, and this is a bit of breaking news this afternoon on Triple M, Dobbo. We have lost, a huge part of what this brand is.
3: Yeah, the Triple M family is mourning the loss of Angry Anderson, who passed away on Monday, surrounded by family. Dave Gleason from the Screaming Jets, who has been a big part of this show and a great friend of him, joins us now, joins us next as we pay tribute to the passing of Rose Tattoo's Angry Anderson.
0: It's right after this on Triple M.

0: big star. Live across Queensland on Triple M, the Rush Hour. You were Dobbo and Elliot, Adam Reynolds. We'll get back to in just a moment. Breaking news this afternoon, and it is utterly tragic because this man is an absolute legend, an icon, and from everything you read and the little interactions we'd had, you can't meet a kinder man. Angry Anderson of Rose Tattoo has passed away. A statement put out by the band a little bit earlier on social media. So we're going to another icon today, of course, of the Screaming Jets, the Angels, big part of the Triple M family, Dave Gleeson. Gleeso, thanks for joining us. Could you pay a tribute to this man and tell us a bit more the things we don't know?
1: Yeah, no worries, guys. Thanks for me. He was everything you saw. He was brash and he was loud for little man. but he said what he believed, and he believed what he said. It's such a tragedy. I mean, the fact that he was on his farewell tour at the age of 79 to go around the world one more time and thank all his fans for all the love and stuff, and that's where it ended. It's tragic, but I guess it's kind of, in some way, kind of how Angry would have wanted to go. He's kind of out there doing it for the fans.
2: I was going to say, I don't think he'd be too worried if you were wanted to ask him how he was going to pass. Yeah. This would be, I would suspect, probably the way, because he lived life to the fullest. But one thing that I don't think a lot of people realised is just the amount of great charity work that he did. Yeah. He did so much away from the limelight in helping others. And he was rough and he was gruff and he had an exterior. But, geez, he did a lot, Dave, that was wonderful to charities and behind the scenes.
1: And he was humble to a fault. He knew that the success he had came from the fans that they'd built up over the years. There were stories of him probably 20 years ago when the Tats were off the road and he had to go and get a normal job working at a place, and he didn't care. That's what he did. Whatever it took to get stuff done, he was all in. So, it's such a tragic day. He seemed like one of those blokes who would go on forever. So,
0: Gleeso, I understand it's very fresh right now, but as you have a chance to reflect on him, do you reckon there's a night or a gig or a time together you might remember above all else?
1: Yeah. We played a couple of shows with the Angels and Rose Tattoo. And we spent a little bit of time together.
0: Yeah.
1: Anyway, one time he asked me, he said, "So what have you been up to?" And I started giving him a long dissertation. And he said, "I was just being polite, mate. I didn't want to know your whole life story."
2: Wonderful.
0: Gleeso, mate, hey, we're really thankful you could give us some time. What a legend. He'll be remembered that way for sure. Angry Anderson. Dave Gleeson, yeah, thank you for stopping by Triple M's Rush Hour, mate. Really appreciate it.
1: No worries, guys. RIP.
0: I'm sure there'll be plenty of tributes right throughout the evening as well to one of the true icons of Australian music. So why wouldn't we roll into one of their great tunes? The age of 79, we have lost the great Angry Anderson. This is Rose Tattoos. We Can't Be Beaten on Triple M's Rush Hour.

0: Live across Queensland on Triple M, the Rush Hour. You with Dobbo and Elliot. Some breaking news this afternoon. Rose Tattoo, who you've just heard there, Angry Anderson, has passed away, announced by the band and his family and friends as well, at the age of 79. I mean, some great moments in his career. 1991, Dobbo, the AFL Grand Final. Yeah. Bound for Glory. He's got all the leaders around him as well. That YouTube clip's insane. He was a super talented man.
1: Wasn't he what? Just unbelievable. Real tragedy that he's passed.
0: I'm sure there'll be a lot of tributes to Angry right throughout the night, into the morning as well. AFL Grand Final, he performed there. The NRL Grand Final is actually in the news today as well, because that act has been cancelled. It's been marred by a little bit of controversy, actually, that we might unpack after this. Adam Reynolds, he's with us as well on Triple M's Rush Hour.

0: 100 years strong. Penrite Oil, now proudly wearing the Aussie-made logo, 100 years and still driven. If you want to hear who Adam Reynolds has predicted in the first prelim this weekend, that's the Dolphins and the Roosters. You can catch up via the Rush Hour podcast this afternoon. But the big news out of the grand final as well is that Tones and I, the Aussie artist, will not play because she won't play. Her hit song, Dance Monkey. Her team have come out today saying, oh, it's not because of that. It's because of a conflict. It's because she wouldn't play the song. Oh, and she's very talented, obviously won a lot of awards. I'm confused as to why she was the first choice anyway, given the AFL have Kylie Minogue.
1: Does it matter?
0: Well, yeah, it does to me.
1: I've got to be honest with you. I thought long and hard. And Elliot, there was a time in my life where I used to think, as an NRL and a K, we just didn't. But I couldn't give a crap about what is played before the game or at halftime. Because you know what? I'm there because I love rugby league. The game is the star. The game is the entertainment. You have a really couple of phenomenal things on grand final day where you have your retiring players, and Renee, you're going down to this.
2: Yep.
1: But, mate, it is, like, for everybody, there's $1.5 million in total with production and with how much they're going to charge.
0: Right.
1: That will go to 20,000 junior kids, that money. So do we care about halftime or pre-game entertainment or 20,000 kids getting their rego paid and growing the game? To me, every day of the week.
2: I was so happy to hear when Peter Volandis announced that.
1: Yeah.
2: I think
1: like he said, I'm putting the money towards, I'm not going to do that, I'm putting the money to the kids.
2: Well, there's only 80,000 people in the stadium. And,
1: yeah,
2: you
1: that's
2: know,
1: all that gets it.
2: Yeah.
1: Like, seriously, like I just don't get why everybody's up in arms over it. I really don't.
0: Well, he's pivoted. He literally, and I know he's done a wonderful thing, but if they can afford to do that for Junior Rugby League, why not do that and actually lock in cinema entertainment? I don't understand why they go in Tones and I when they got Kylie for the AFL Grand Final. Matters to me. It's our theatre piece, is it not? It's like the Super Bowl without a halftime show. You can't have it. You got to have your entertainment.
1: Why? Why do you have to? Because they never used to. So but I've been to.
0: When did it start coming in?
1: I don't know, but I can remember going to the Grand Finals in 88. Bulldogs versus the West Tigers.
0: Yeah.
1: No halftime. There was a kicking call or a foot race. I think they had the foot race.
2: Yeah, the foot race.
1: I went to the 87 grand final. I went to the 94 grand final. Never.
2: Why can't we just get a bloke with a saxophone or something in the middle of just.
0: Bloke with a saxophone.
2: Blowing all different songs.
1: Yeah, playing different songs.
2: I went to a Brisbane Lions game.
0: Right.
2: Or it might have
1: been. Conrad Sewell.
2: Might have been the cricket, but this bloke on a saxophone, he had the whole crowd going. No one knew who he was, but it was entertaining.
1: Can we just stop?
0: Saxophone.
1: Can we just stop?
2: Or whatever they are.
1: Can we just stop and get. No, I don't care about that anymore. I want to talk about what a saxophone is. That's what I want to talk
0: Simpsons,
1: about.
0: That is Homer Simpson called it a saxophone.
2: Saxophone,
0: we're looking for.
2: Isn't it?
0: Well, I mean, Shannon Noel literally put his hand up yesterday and said.
1: He
0: wants to.
1: No
0: He's put
1: chance.
0: His hand up. What I don't understand is why they haven't got the bloke that literally has the NRL anthem in Casey Barnes, who would do it for free. Literally, this is the theme song of the NRL in 2026. He's already put up his hand and said, oh, I would have done this.
2: They should take it to a vote. And I seen this man last night, and he was outstanding.
0: Who's that?
2: Jimmy Barnes.
0: Barnesy, okay.
2: Barnesy. He performed three songs.
1: Yeah, how good is he?
2: Jai's night last night.
0: Did Flame Trees.
2: Flame Trees, simply the best.
1: K-San.
2: K-San. He's got plenty of great songs.
0: Yeah, I agree.
1: I've heard him before, and he's played there before. Look, I don't think that that's bad. I just don't think we have to have this big international guest, this Australian guest. I just think it's a waste of money.
0: I got a fix if we're all happy to get on board and be on one team fix the images of people and heal some hearts as we move forward, because you throw all these great names, they all make sense. There is only one person that should be entertaining us, a halftime, pre-game, full-time, whenever they should be part of this act.
3: I can't just be a me. Am I Rachel? Or Ray Gun.
0: Let's get Ray Gun to the NRL Grand Final for a chance at redemption. If she sucks, she sucks. If she's awesome, she wins back the hearts of a nation.
2: Dobbo v Ray Gun.
0: Well, that would be a very quick dance battle, but certainly one I'd watch.
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0: Where Hurry Sale in Sunday, 11th October at Anaconda. There's a breakdown on Kelvin Grove Road on the northbound exit from Hale Street through Kelvin Grove. A multi-vehicle crash on the M1 southbound through Ormo has delays back to Eagleby. Breakdown on the M1 northbound left lane through Pimpamar, delays are back to Gavin. Broken down car on Newnham Road, southbound left lane at Mount Gravatt, Capalabar Road through Upper Mount Gravatt. And a multi-vehicle crash on South Pine Road, northbound left lane before Cooperoo Road through Warner. 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
3: And Adam Reynolds joins us today as well. The QLD top three biggest stories across the state coming up next. And of course, we will dive further into it. Absolute legend. We have lost one of the greatest in our music industry today from Rose Tattoo, Angry Anderson. He's passed away. All your tributes right throughout the evening into tomorrow, of course, too, right here on Triple M.

0: Live across Queensland on Triple M, the Rush Hour. 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
0: Three stories that matter across the state. The Lions into yet another grand final. Kai Lohman, one of their stars, joined us earlier. You can grab that conversation via our podcast. But all the conjecture, Dobbo, is about one of their missing stars at this stage.
2: Yeah, Lachie Neale failed in his bid last night to have his one-match ban overturned. He went to the tribunal, 4.5 hours that went on for. He has now decided to appeal that decision. That will be heard at 4 o'clock tomorrow. As Kai said, they landed. Lachie spoke to the waiting media and issued this statement at the airport.
3: Obviously, as you guys would be aware, the club and myself have decided to appeal the tribunal's decision. Obviously, very hopeful that that's successful, but regardless of the result, I will be here to support the boys and the club this week. So it's a big week for the club. Thank you.
2: Big week, all right. What more can he say? Like, it's been, you can't answer questions. You can't, like, it's an appalling decision to get rubbed out of a grand final when you had a complete nutter record like he has, where he's never been suspended.
4: I can't believe this is dragged on and gone.
2: Wouldn't happen in rugby league.
4: No, certainly wouldn't happen in rugby league, mate. We're a tough sport, and there was nothing in it. Play on. Let him play.
2: I agree.
4: Let him play.
2: Okay. Yeah.
0: Second story. This is big news, and there'll be more on it on Triple M's Rush Hour tomorrow as well, Reno.
4: Yeah, Australia's hottest country music festival returns to Willowbank from the 19th to the 21st of March 2027. The lineup is announced tomorrow morning. And we got double passes to give away.
2: Tomorrow.
4: Can I just say this?
2: Tomorrow. It's going to be outstanding.
0: Mm.
2: The headline act.
0: Yeah.
2: I interviewed last week. Bucket list for me. But it can't be announced till tomorrow. And we will play. We will play the interview. I can't even give a hint.
0: So you were part of the launch for the biggest act at CMC.
2: The headline act at CMC.
0: They chose you.
2: Triple M chose me.
0: Yeah.
4: He's a fake country fella, mate.
2: Oh, here we go. I've seen these guys. I've seen the act.
4: Flannelette shirts.
2: I've seen the performer.
4: Pull your pants up.
2: Three times.
0: Right. So they've been around a while then,
2: That's all I'm saying, Elliot. No. I'm not giving any more hints to it.
0: No. Is it in Brisbane? A single person or multiple?
4: No comment. Did you see it in Brisbane, the act?
2: Yes.
0: When was the most recent time you saw them?
2: Not going into that.
0: Is there a woman in the band?
2: Not commenting on that.
0: Have they been to Australia before?
4: Yes, yeah, they played in Brisbane.
0: Well, I don't know if he went overseas. Or they.
2: Listen.
0: Yeah.
2: Stop.
0: What time tomorrow? It's big news.
2: Embargo till 7 a.m.
0: Right.
2: And we'll have tickets tomorrow and we'll have the interview.
0: And they chose you.
2: Wow. And liked me.
4: Oh. Well, that'd be one of
2: a few.
4: Not many.
0: one figure. All right, well, that's big tomorrow. Finally, to round us out, gentlemen, and it's a really sad news, we caught up with Dave Gleeson of the Screaming Jets and the Angels not too long ago.

0: 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We have lost an absolute king of our music industry, Ben.
1: Yeah, Rose Tattoo's Angry Anderson, the lead singer, and he was just an icon in Australian music. And look, he was rough around the edges. He had a persona, but when you scratch the surface, you got a man of generosity, kindness and love, and he could sing his heart out. Geez, he had a big set of lungs and passed away at 79. Our thoughts are with the family, with his former band members and with the music industry. Mm. He's a big part of Triple M's brand.
0: Like, huge.
1: Rose Tattoo is huge. So a sad day. He passed away on Monday, surrounded by family and friends. Our thoughts are with everybody.
0: I'm sure there will be plenty of tributes to Angry and to Rose Tattoo you'll hear right throughout the evening into tomorrow morning right here on Triple M.
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4: 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There's a breakdown on the Western Freeway outbound shoulder after Fig Tree Pocket Road, delays all the way back to Mount Cutha, delays on Gympie Road after an earlier prang on the Bruce Highway from Strathpine all the way through towards Petrie, heavy on the Gateway northbound from Nudgee up towards the Pine Rivers Bridge, and delays too on Ipswich Road heading outbound through Annerley. 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
4: 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Tickets for you tomorrow. Also, the announcement of the headline act. Massive news in the music world. Also today, the late, great Angry Anderson, Rose Tattoo, what a legend. He's passed at the age of 79. All your tributes right throughout the night. No doubt we'll hear more from Dave Gleeson and enter tomorrow on Triple M.

Live across Queensland on Triple M, the Rush Hour. You are Dobbo, Elliot and Adam Reynolds. 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

0: Penrite Oil, now proudly wearing the Australian-made logo, 100 years, they are still driven. If you're just joining us, Adam Reynolds, earlier, first prelim, you predicted the Dolphins to win in a close one.
1: Yep.
0: Now we look at game number two, Dobbo.
2: Yeah, we certainly do, and this one's Sunday afternoon. Penrith taking on, say the Newcastle Knights. The Steel City, the Knights.
1: You've got a beautiful voice, mate.
0: Don't do that.
2: The Knights are the surprise package. We understand Penrith. You know, they've been involved in every prelim since 2020. I want to back them, but after what I've seen from the Knights and the way they're playing, Reno, it's not a lay down mazare for this one.
1: No, it's not. I've been super impressed by the Knights. I'm sort of getting on the bandwagon, I think.
0: They're on the bus, baby.
1: They're a great team to watch. I mean, they're such a young squad. You know, led out the back by Kalen Ponga, who's in arguably career best form. And he's going to need to go on a run similar to Walsh he did last year to carry him into the finals and then to win it. But I've been super impressed by the young forward pack. You know, Cody Hopwood, Jermaine McEwen, Francis Manalele-Ua, and Matty Croker. And the bloke that sort of stands out in that pack and has led him is Tyson Frizzell. So,
2: mate, Phoenix Crosland made 50 tackles the other night. Like, yeah, he is a freak in the middle.
1: Yeah.
2: And I mean, we're not even going to go down the road of wrapping, getting this bloke involved, because he just goes crazy about the Knights. But can I just say this now? to lose Brown out of the side and to replace him with a player of the caliber of Fletcher Sharp, is just that kid. I'm predicting this, and I know what you think, like in the halves. I think he'll play for Australia. I think Fletcher Sharp's in the World Cup squad. That's how good he's going.
1: Every player we've spoken about, you've picked him in the World Cup squad.
2: No, I've picked Plath or Donoghue and now him. I think Sharp, he won't in that starting side, but I think he's in the extended. That's how good he's going.
1: Yeah, well, he's playing great footy, and he's got a great story. You know, the last time you seen the Knights in the finals, he was sitting in the crowd watching, having a few beers maybe. I think he just turned 18. So,
2: but he goes back and runs the water for his
0: Cessnock Goannas.
1: Yep.
2: Mate, he lives with his mum. Like, he's just a normal. And, mate.
1: Well, he's Newcastle through and through.
2: That's exactly what I like about him. If you had to pick coach of the year, and this is a question without notice, Dally M's next week, and, you know, Kevy and a few of these blokes and Gordy say, well, the coach of the year should be the guy who wins the grand final, the coach who wins the grand final.
1: Yep.
2: But there's got to be a case for Justin Holbrook, who inherited a wooden spoon football team.
1: Yeah, well, it's. The evidence is there, you know. He's turned that team around. It's virtually the same roster as they've had the last couple of years. And, you know, it's the deeper meaningful stuff that he's brought to the club. You know, he's took them into the mines and introduced them to people around the area. And
2: made them proud of their city.
0: Fixed the pathways.
1: Yeah, well, he's done a lot, not just on the surface level, but, you know, deep within the roots. And you can see all the players love playing for him. They're certainly bringing a good attitude and a great energy about themselves. And they do find a tough challenge this week, though. Penrith, we haven't even spoken about them yet, but we all know what they bring, what they deliver. And
2: do you think Cleary plays?
1: Yeah, I think so. He's a tough competitor. It takes something extraordinary to keep him out.
2: Yeah, I'm with you. I think he plays
0: as well. We spent 3 hours.
2: An honest opinion.
0: I won't look at you.
1: Well, I think Penrith.
0: Oh, what a dick.
1: I think Penrith. They've been there. They've done it before. I mean, if Newcastle, you know, had all their players available, Saifidi, Brown, you know, missing a couple others, but
0: keep on doubting.
1: Yeah, they keep proving people wrong, and I hope they do prove me wrong, because it'd be great to see him in a grand final.
0: Adam Reynolds officially has tipped the Dolphins and the Panthers into the grand final for 2026. Yes?
1: Yes.
2: Wow.
0: Don't like that.
2: I do like it, but I hope you're wrong. Styles, I hope it's Dolphins Knights.
1: I will say, styles do make great fights, and they do have a style that can disrupt Penrith. So I wouldn't be surprised if there was an upset. I called it last week against the Warriors. And
2: would an upset be, can I ask you this, would an upset be Dolphins beating Roosters or Roosters beating Dolphins?
0: Flip a coin.
1: Well, that's a flip of the coin game for me.
2: Yeah.
1: I think the Knights beating Penrith
2: is a big upset. Yep. Yeah, I agree with you.
0: Adam Reynolds, we'll catch you this weekend. You're on the Fox League coverage, is that right, Friday night?
1: Friday night, yeah.
2: Woof.
0: Turning straight to the big guns. Always a pleasure, mate. Thanks for joining us on Triple M's Rush Hour.
1: Thank you. Appreciate it.
2: Have a great night, and we are back tomorrow. Remember, we've got massive news on CMC, the announcement and an interview, and we will have tickets tomorrow.
0: yep.
2: for CMC to give away. Have a great, great night. And as we all say here, the three of us.
0: All together now.
2: When the wheat is ripe, keep the headers rolling in the paddock. We'll catch you again tomorrow from 4.
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0: 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Still delays on the gateway both directions as you make your way southbound from Tingalpa down towards Rochdale and northbound from Boodle up to the Pine Rivers Bridge. Heavy on the Riverside Expressway and the Captain Cook Bridge, heading both in and out of town. The Pacific Motorway is slow out to Greenslopes. Still got this breakdown around Figtree Pocket Road as you make your way outbound on the Western Freeway. Delays all the way back to Mount Cutha and delays on Gympie Road from Strathpine to Petrie. 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
14: Max Futcher with you again. Making news this hour, Lions veteran Lachie Neale has spoken about the suspension forcing him to sit out the AFL Grand Final. Brisbane is appealing last night's tribunal decision to uphold a one-match suspension for striking.
15: Obviously very hopeful that that's successful, but regardless of the result, I will be here to support the boys and the club this week.
14: Lachie Neale there, speaking to 7 News earlier. A teenager has been arrested after a security guard was bashed at Westfield Coomera. The 66-year-old victim fell and hit

0: his head. A Red Bank Plains man accused of bribing foreign officials over his wife's suspicious death is planning to fight the charges. A $1 million reward has been announced to find little Gus Lamont, who vanished in the South Australian outback. And the NRL has revealed it was weighing up axing Grand Final Entertainment even before Tones and I pulled out.
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4: Hello, Tony Auden here with a look at Brisbane's weather. Mostly cloudy and cooler across the Rivers City today, while the chance of showers increases tomorrow, a shower or two and a forecast top of 25 degrees. Join us at 6 p.m. for the latest news, sport and weather on 7 News.
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12: Welcome to Triple M NRL Daily here on your Wednesday. It's Charlie White here, and in the house we have two greats in the world of rugby league, premiership winning coach of the Cronulla Sharks, Shane Flanagan, and one of the best journalists in the game, Danny Widler. How are you, boys?
13: I'm very good, mate. A great weekend at footy, and then like we're getting close again. It's so exciting. It's only, what, Wednesday?
12: Yeah.
13: 2 days to go.
12: Here we go.
14: Charlie, I've got a lot going on in my head about, you know, injuries and can players play, and, you know, I'm worried about Latrell, Tones and I. There's so many things that are concerning me at the moment. I need to talk to you about them. I need your help to decide to get through all that sort of stuff.
12: Well, Tones and I is going to be under the microscope because
14: you're not a fan, are you?
12: Oh, I'm so happy that she's not going to be performing, because if we had to hear Dance Monkey.
14: Have you got something personal against her?
12: Dance Monkey for me is one of the worst songs ever produced by an Australian artist. No, definitely not.
14: Are you sure?
12: It will never be played on Triple M. Never has, never will be played on Triple M.
14: Just Radiators.
12: We play Foo Fighters, Cold Chisel, real rock bands, Hoodoo Gurus, real rock bands. But we will talk about it, Danny. We will talk about it. Also, Latrell Mitchell's under the spotlight. What's he worth? What should South pay him? Where else could he end up? Cody Walker as well. Of course, your plan, Flano, of how the Knights can beat the Panthers.
14: I want to hear this.
13: Yeah, well, I don't know if it's a plan, but it's a bit of an idea which Justin Holbrook might go with. But it's a tough one, you know, to try and pull the Penrith Panthers apart. You know, they've got class of players all over there. So it's a tricky one, but you've got to go with the plan, that's for sure.
12: Absolutely. Up next, we will be talking, though, Latrell Mitchell and South Sydney's salary cap roster reshake. Will Latrell go? Will he stay? Find out next here on Triple M NRL Daily with Danny Widler, Shane Flanagan and Charlie White. We'll be back very shortly.
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0: Triple M NRL Daily, Finals Edition, with Shane Flanagan, Danny Widler and Charlie White. Breaking news and the biggest names in the game.
1: And nobody does the NRL like Triple M.
2: The Bunnies, they're in an interesting spot now with Latrell Mitchell seemingly going to test himself on the open market. Of course, Brent Reed broke this.
3: Good story.
2: Great story, yeah. What are you hearing, Danny?
3: Well, what I'm hearing is being driven by South, not by Latrell. So South's clearly a, I don't know if it's a line in the sand moment, but they're clearly, South's making a statement when it comes to Latrell. They're saying that we want you at a certain price to be value at our club and we want you playing football. My view has always been that Latrell should be at the Rabbitohs. He fits that club really well. But if I'm Latrell, I can't tell you exactly how we'd think, but you'd think he wouldn't like this. And it may get his nose out of joint that they're saying to him, well, maybe you're not the big dog that you think you are. And well, I still think he is the big dog of that club. I think the first 9 rounds this year, he was remarkable. He was really great. But I'm saying the first 9 rounds because he didn't play a lot of footy afterwards. And that's, Souths, I think, are making a statement to everybody else that because they've been criticised, haven't they, over, being maybe too giving or generous with Latrell, like go home to the farm or that sort of stuff. Maybe they're just making a statement saying, well, we're not that club. We are tough. And we run the show, not the other way around. But that's the way I read it.
4: Mm. I read that article from Reedy, and then I didn't hear Wayne say it, but I heard headlines about that Wayne has come out and said Latrell's going to stay at South. So I think Latrell's one of those players, one of Wayne's players. We've seen over time Darius Boyd and Ewan Aiken. And I think Latrell is one of Wayne's players. And for Wayne to, whatever the club is saying, mightn't be exactly what Wayne's saying. And they might say, go and see what the market is saying to you, but you're staying here.
3: You say he's one of Wayne's players. I get that, right? I wonder whether...
4: I don't know that, Danny.
3: I tend to agree with you, but I also think Latrell's very much his own man, and he's the sort of bloke, if he gets a bee in his bonnet, you know about it. Like, he'll let you know. And whether this is either a kick in the butt for him or will tend to... and make him stay at South and prove everybody wrong, or whether he might just say, well, you know what, I'll show you how good I am. I'll take the show somewhere else. I don't agree with, Reedy did a great job breaking that story, but I don't agree with the price tag that he put on him as 1.4.
2: Yeah.
3: As a centre. Am I off my head or am I right?
2: I couldn't agree more with you.
4: Yeah, I'm with you too.
3: I don't know if that's generated out of South, that figure, or Reedy's thought about it. I don't know.
2: You reckon South are going to spread 1.4 million around?
3: You know what I reckon? I reckon this is a bit of a play from South saying, okay, you're probably worth less than you think you are. And I don't think there's been talks about it, but, I think if South's got Latrell for 800, that's probably what they want. Latrell probably wants more. I'm not speaking for Latrell because I don't know. But, he's on a million now, isn't he? But I think South would like him at that sort of price.
4: This is for 28 we're talking about too, isn't it? And the new salary cap.
3: Mm.
4: I think you're on the money there, Danny. $850. He's going to get some
3: centre.
4: Centre money. He's getting older. I said yesterday that the elephant in the room is how many games he plays.

0: You know, if he plays 27 games, he's probably is worth 1.4. But, you know, unfortunately, in these situations, you've got to go back and look at history, and he's had some injuries. So, you know, he's played an average of 11 games the last couple of years. But, you know, he's an elite player. You'd love to have him as a coach. You'd love to have him in your football team. And, you know, there's going to be strength and conditioning coaches out there. There's going to be coaches out there that say to themselves, hey, I can get him right.
1: Yeah.
0: I can definitely get him right. I can get him to play 20 games and all that sort of stuff, as long as he doesn't, you know, fractures and things that you can't control. But soft tissue injuries, someone will back themselves to get him through that.
1: If you're still Dragons coach, would you say, Latrell, here's a chopper.
0: Yeah, get in jump there, in the chopper.
1: Jump in the chopper. Is what price?
0: Yep.
1: What do you say?
0: You and Keon, get down there and have a look around. You obviously, to get him out of South, you've got to play a little bit more. But, you know, if you could get him for 850 and then talk to him
1: I don't
0: about,

0: more games. Next year's a big year, isn't it? Like, does he sit and wait? Does he have to sign now, Latrell? Like, I know we talk about he's got all, he's only got 12 months on contract, you know. Does he just back himself? Does he say, righto, if you don't want to give me this house, I'll just sit down and back myself?
1: What do you reckon, Charlie?
2: I reckon if he does that and he performs well, he'll add hundreds of thousands of dollars to his price tag.
3: Nobody does the NRL like Triple M.
4: First, with the game's biggest headlines. We'll be back shortly on Triple M NRL.

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1: Where the NRL's biggest stories unfold. 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
2: The Knights, huge task for them going up against the Penrith Panthers. They're massive outsiders. They've had an amazing year going from Wooden Spooners to the prelim final now. But how can they actually beat the Panthers?
3: Yeah, it's an interesting one. Like when you asked me about this earlier, does the Knights game that they've been playing the last couple of weeks beat the Panthers? Possibly could, but to, you know, to give themselves more of a chance, I think they need to, you know, come up with a plan. You know, when my bit, I look back in 2016, 2018, you know, we played in the grand final qualifier as well. That we had a plan and we targeted the opposition. You know, there's a few weaknesses there. Or in the case with Melbourne Storm, we targeted their strengths. You know, we went after Cooper. We went after Cameron Smith.
4: How many tackles did Smith make?
3: 70-something tackles in that game. Yeah, and, you know, that was our plan to get to him, just to take away Cameron's ability to get out of dummy half and control it. You know, when Melbourne got the ball, we wanted Cameron to be looking to get his gas back and not be playing part of the attacking team, and it was a little bit with Cooper as well. So I think Newcastle they don't need to come up with a plan to run at the opposition talkers, but they need to come up with a plan. And I think one that sticks out for me pretty early is Nathan, you know, and obviously who's going to defend next to him. He's the foot injury is a concern, but I would be making Nathan make as many tackles as possible. You know, who's his centre partner?
2: We
3: don't really
2: currently
3: know.
2: It's Talangi.
3: Yeah, and we know he's got some defensive deficiency. Does that change come game day? We're thinking it might.
2: Yeah.
3: But I'd still be getting at Nathan and make him make as many tackles. I think over time, no club has really targeted Nathan.
4: Is that because they can't get to him?
3: Oh, I'm sure if you got the right team and the right back row on that edge and some smart forwards, you can get at him. You just need to channel down that part of the field, especially when you're coming off your try line. It's dangerous because you're going at one of their better players and he can come up with some really smart plays. He can get in. Yeah, Nathan can get up really quickly and stifle the attack as well. So, you know, to answer your question, Charlie, I think they need to come up with something a little bit different, whether it's sometimes, and it might even be, you know, I remember Ricky used to always in big games, he'd want to kick early in tackle count. You get a quick play the ball coming out of your end, tackle three, tackle

0: You're kicking early, so you'd like to think that it finds the grass, and then you've probably got 12 people in your kick chase line, and you've got a bit of petrol in your legs as well. And then you get down there, and you know, if it is Edwards, you can jump into Edwards and take a bit of petrol out of him, because he is dangerous.
1: He's been so good.
0: Yeah, if you just kicked if you just kicked Edwards at the back end of your set, he'll be in position. It's hard to find the grass. So kick early, you get a better opportunity. But they need to come up with a plan, and Holbrook's been outstanding this year. I think he's, you know, he changed the way obviously Newcastle play. There's two parts of this, Charlie. You don't want to change what's worked also, because if you start tweaking with things, footy players love to keep things the way they were, and they don't like to change too much. So you've got to tweak it a little bit and just think that, you know, it's for the better, because if you change and all of a sudden they're getting worried about, oh, we can't execute this, we haven't done it before, why are we changing, coach? Well, why are we changing in a big game? Let's keep it simple.
1: Do you worry, like, should Penrith be worried about the fact that they've got their two best players under injury cloud, and they're number nine a few weeks back from a major injury? You know, is that something they'd be concerned about internally?
0: I think they'd be concerned about Nathan's foot. I saw him walking around. You know, he had his boots on. He wasn't in a boot. He had his footy boots on, so it mustn't be too bad. With Isaiah, he was great last game. And, you know, they could have got him off at some point there, but they just chose to leave him out there. I just think that he's such a professional, knows his game, knows what he's got to do, that he'll get through it. Just too good, Isaiah Yeo. And then, you know, with their hooker,
1: I think he's a machine.
0: He's super fit, always has been super fit. And, you know, to give him a little bit of time in a semi-final, he'll be right ready to go. So I don't think it's a weakness for those three players. And we're talking about two of those three are probably the elite of the elite. So they find a way, Danny. Good players, elite players find a way.
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6: 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The run in and out of Brisbane City is still looking a little slow at the moment on the Riverside Expressway and the Captain Cook Bridge. Outbound is slow to Upper Mount Gravatt with reports of a crash down around Clump Road. Still big delays on the Western Freeway from Mount Coother out towards Victory Pocket, and some delays too on the Gateway northbound from Boondall up to the Pine Rivers Bridge. 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
1: Your daily hit of rugby league news. 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Actually,

0: That was a mistake.
1: Well, I watched it, and I said this to Charlie the other day. I watched it live, and I was watching the ball.
0: And
1: I had to watch it again to see what happened.
0: Okay.
1: So as a referee, you don't get that opportunity. Yeah. You need those two blokes holding their sticks on the sideline to give you some help.
2: I agree with Flano. And also,
0: but do they actually do anything?
1: Oh, definitely on escorts. Mm. If you watch the start of a game and they put a kick into a corner, they cannot wait to get their little piece into the referee. Escort, escort, escort, escort. You can hear them. Mm. And all of a sudden it's a penalty. And then on this occasion, in the 78th minute in of a semi-final, we need you to get your little message out there, little budgie guard on the sideline, and they come up with nothing.
0: Do you remember the good old days they used to run on with the flag? Remember that? Martin Weeks was a special for that. Like they used to run on and interrupt play and they'd get booed, the touches are on the field. But I don't see as much of them.
1: No, you don't. No. They used to come on and the game would be still going sometimes. It was interesting.
0: Replacing with robots. Tennis
2: got rid of the side, like the umpires, whatever you call them. They've got the big umpire, but not the side ones. We do have to get out of here, though, because there's another podcast got to jump in.
0: Worried AI is going to kill us, Charlie. Is there another podcast?
2: That's probably another time for another day. Right, okay. But don't worry, we find Danny. We'll be fine.
0: I don't understand it.
2: They're trying to make us scared, so then we look to them more for advice, and maybe it restricts who has the power of the AI to a couple of businesses.
0: I need you to reassure me. Are we safe?
2: We're safe. I tell you what, we're living here in Sydney, Australia. It's a beautiful part of the world. We're safe. We're far away from all the conflict of the world.
0: Safe from AI.
2: We're safe. Also, Chris Butler should have been dropped if Ashley Klein was dropped. Fine, that's just one thing I understand that.
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5: 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Only Triple M traffic starts with Brisbane's biggest delays. There's been a multi-vehicle crash on the Pacific Motorway, Holland Park West, heading southbound. It's in the right lane before the Marshall Road exit. Delays with a crash reported outbound through Indooroopilly on the Western Freeway. A breakdown on the Bruce North Lakes northbound after Plantation Road. There's the Queensland we love and the one we fear, and it takes an unwavering resilience to call both home. Suncorp Insurance, resilience never rests. For good times and greatest hits on your smart speaker, just say play Triple M Brisbane.
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2: 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With Shane Flanagan, Danny Widler and Charlie White.
3: You spoke about PVL, Danny. He's had a... I think we've had a major win here personally with Tones and I pulling out because that no one wants to hear Dance Monkey on the grand final day. No one. And she didn't even want to sing it anyway. So good riddance to Tones and I. We don't need her on grand final day for $1 million a year as well. $1 million a year.
4: I'm hoping, Charlie, that $1 million included production costs. Because I wouldn't pay her 20 grand.
3: I think she should be paying us for the opportunity for the exposure of the NRL Grand Final.
4: Look, we're talking about a talented artist here, but it's just not my taste.
3: Tones and I is a one-hit wonder, really. Tones and I. It's Dance Monkey, then all the other songs are... I couldn't name any other songs from Tones and I.
4: But maybe it's not our... No, we're different generations, aren't we?
3: I'm 30.
4: Yeah. It's not your generation.
3: Not my generation, no. Did Channel 9 want Grand Final entertainment? I read that in an article. They're not happy.
4: I don't know. I don't speak to...

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1: I don't get it.
2: I think Tones and I have come out on Instagram and said that's not true, but
1: Clay Triple M Brisbane.
3: As Brisbane prepares to battle the
2: song is dreadful.
3: The reptiles on Triple M Breakfast come out to
2: play. It's one of those dreadful songs that you just don't understand how
4: it was. Is there another song?
5: That was 50
2: Cent. No, because I had to look on time. I'm like, oh, she must have lots of hits.
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5: How much running do you do?
2: Nothing else has over like half
4: a gear. She quits.
2: And a lot of those half minutes will be like accidentally.
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18: Well, just in case you've forgotten who I am, this is Angry Anderson here, folks.
19: Angry Anderson. The voice. The attitude. The tattoos. The stories. And the bloke who helped define Australian rock and roll.
18: I'm very, very proud to be part of the Australian rock industry. I always have been, always will be.
19: From Rose Tattoo classics like Bad Boy for Love, to the song that turned Ramsey Street into history for the wedding of Scott and Charlene.

0: Hungry never just sang the songs. 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
1: But the thing that really you must hold in your heart is the love of music.
0: The music stays loud. 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
3: It's been a very difficult time for John Bon Jovi over the last 5 years. He's had significant vocal problems. He's had vocal surgeries. And sadly, it shows us that the man is mortal. He's come to Australia between...

0: Yeah, with that in mind, there's no way I'm doing any more 240 show tours. I don't need to go to every nook and cranny on the earth, you know, to promote a record. To me, there's going to be four shows in Europe next summer. 1, 2, 3, 4. That's it.
1: So it was in Australia in the mid-80s, like you said, Gleeson, 89, 93, 95, 2001, 02, 08, 2010, 2013, 2018, and that is it.
2: Would Pauline Hanson consider him an Australian?
3: I haven't flip-flopped. I said no originally, then I said yes, then I have said no, and I've stuck to it.
1: You think
2: in
1: he's going to
2: turn around? In the words of her deputy,
1: yeah.
2: Shut up! Sit down! Oh, come on. Let's get Wanted Dead or Alive on. It's Bon Jovi at his full-throated best.
4: Sit down!

0: Triple M, this night's with Dave Gleason, Hunters and Collectors, When the River Runs Dry. What a song it is. That's from 1989, and now we go to 2026, Gleason. Role Model is back. We were playing this one for a number of weeks on Triple M Nights with Dave Gleason.
1: Why Sally in song so much? So Sally can wait.
0: Yeah, true.
1: Mustang Sally.
0: Mustang Sally.
1: There's a dead Flowers by the Rolling Stones mentions Sally.
0: Mm.
1: Sally was a good old girl. That's a Merle Haggard song.
0: Long Tall Sally by the Beatles.
1: There's something in this, Tomo. Okay. There's a classic nine.
0: Is there?
1: I reckon there is.
0: Sally was a legend.
1: What about
0: Robin Hitchcock?
1: Well, there's a song goes, Sally used to carry my books to school. Sally was a good old girl.
0: The Fundamentals?
1: Sally Can't Dance.
0: Sally Can't Dance.
1: I know that one.
0: Wow.
1: There we go. But Sally, When the Wine Runs Out was very popular here. And Role Model has got a brand new song called High Hopes 3000. I imagine it means that the human race has got very little chance. Buckley's an F all of making it to 3,000.
0: Oh, we're struggling, you think?
1: I
0: think me and you will still be here pressing play on some tracks, mate.
1: From 1986.
0: That's it. Here's the Beatles.

You know that feeling when you're not quite ready for the dinner party to be over, but then the host puts on their pajamas to hint for you to go home? Well, this bloke doesn't own pajamas. Also, the party's never over. It's Nights with Dave Gleeson on Triple M.

0: Triple M Nights Show with Dave Gleeson. We'll be back in a sec. Think of this like a chance to head to the merch stand. Grab your I Love Gleeso t-shirt. He's so dreamy.
1: Footy in September. 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

0: Triple M this night with Dave Gleeson, not too far away from the underrated attracts that Gleeso is pressing play on. We'll do that very, very shortly. But right now...
1: Gleeso's rock calendar.
2: You know, there's a roadie's creed. I can only recite some of it to you.
0: Okay.
2: If it's wet, drink it.
0: Okay.
2: If it's green, smoke it.
0: Mm-hmm.
2: The rest gets a little bit tawdry.
0: It gets worse from that.
2: Okay. They are a rare breed, roadies, and we would be lost without them.
0: Yep.
2: They go above and beyond the call of duty. But Def Leppard found that they might have hired the wrong bloke.
0: Yeah.
2: In the US, they were forced to cancel two shows after their sound equipment truck was found abandoned.
0: Abandoned?
2: All their gear gone. One of the band's drivers had attempted to rob a store.
0: Oh, hang on.
2: He was later charged with possessing drugs and criminal damage. I wonder if he had like his lanyard on with like Def Leppard crew on.
0: Oh, yeah.

0: All access.
1: Def Leppard shirt.
0: Yeah, yeah, he would.
1: And Def Leppard on the truck.
0: Yeah.
1: Another thing I'll say, some of them aren't the sharpest tools in the shed, Tomo.
0: Now, thick as shit, aren't they?
1: Dumb as a box of rocks. Not all of them. No. None of our road crew. Our road crew have always been 100% above board and good. But it reminds me of the Angels, who not once but twice famously had their truck full of gear whilst on tour in the United States ripped off.
0: Gosh.
1: I reckon one of the crew guys who was on that first tour said, these guys are an easy target. We've got another truck coming.
0: This is how it's done.
1: But let's get Def Leppard on right now. Cancelling gigs, it sucks, especially when your truck driver has to go to jail. Rocket, Def Leppard, 1989.
0: Triple.

0: Rocket. Yeah. Back end of seven. It's Triple M Nights with Dave Gleason. Underrated tracks not far away, Gleason. And some new stuff from Green Day, which I'm thoroughly looking to press play on.
1: Yeah.

0: Yeah, the new movie Nimrods is going gangbusters. Everyone thinks it's a great little romp. It's nice when a movie's just something you can go and switch off, enjoy the show. It doesn't have to tell you any great secrets of the universe or what the meaning of life is. It's just a bit of a romp and something for Jason Gillespie.
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1: And the Lions are going to go through to their fourth consecutive grand final.
0: And now they stand ready to become a dynasty. 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
2: Well, just in case you've forgotten who I am, this is Angry Anderson here, folks.
3: Angry Anderson. The voice, the attitude, the tattoos, the stories, and the bloke who helped define Australian rock and roll.
2: I'm very, very proud to be part of the Australian rock industry. Always have been, always will be.
3: From Rose Tattoo classics like Bad Boy for Love, to the song that turned Ramsey Street into history for the wedding of Scott and Charlene. Angry never just sang the songs. He lived them. For 5 decades, he stood on stages, stared down the microphone, and gave us everything he had.
2: If you truly believe in yourself and you really understand what you are doing.
3: A true Aussie rock legend. 79 years young.
2: But the thing that really you must hold in your heart is the love of music. We
3: can be bigger. The music stays loud. The legend stays forever.

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1: Cannot wait to whip it out, and I mean a huge piece of information coming up.
0: We're still not sick of him, so we must be good. Triple M Nights with Dave Gleeson.

0: The Fooey's with Times Like These. What a song it is. Absolutely gorgeous. And can't wait to see that live, Gleeso, in only a couple of months' time when Triple M presents the Foo Fighters when they hit the shores of Australia.
1: These are Gleeso's.
0: Underrated tracks is what we're doing here. One objective in mind, Gleeso, get these songs back on the Triple M playlist. Where are we headed?
2: Yes, indeed. Lou Reed, he had many facets to his career. He was in Velvet Underground in the original days, and then he moved on to a solo career very, very successfully with his first album, Transformer. White Light, White Heat, some amazing records. Had a bit of a lull.
0: Mm-hmm.
2: Tried a little bit of disco crossover at one stage, but then he brought out this album in 1989. It was days before George Bush became the president of the United States. Donald Trump and Rudy Giuliani.
0: Mm.
2: He put shit on them. Okay. 1989. Now, Rudy Giuliani, famously after 2001, the September 11 attacks, told the people of New York it was fine to breathe the air. They were all going to be all right. They didn't need masks or any breathing equipment.
0: Mm-hmm.
2: That's been found to be an absolute lie. And over 12,000 people are now cited as dying from that. But good people over there in New York. And Lou Reed's New York album tells the hard-hitting stories of life on the streets, what America has become as opposed to what the American dream was. And this song, Dirty Boulevard, well, it sums up. This is 1989, I'm telling you. Every word rings true to this very, very day, Tomo, as people struggle for their existence.
3: Pedro lives out of the Wilshire Hotel. He looks out a window without glass. The walls are made of cardboard. Newspapers on his feet, and his father beats him because he's too tired to beg. He's got 9 brothers and sisters. They're brought up on their knees. It's hard to run when a coat hanger beats you on the thighs. Pedro dreams of being older and killing the old man, but that's a slim chance. He's going to the boulevard. He's gonna end up on the dirty boulevard. He's going out

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No one dreams of being a doctor or a lawyer or anything. They dream of dealing on the dirty boulevard. Give me your hungry, you're tired, you're poor, I'll piss on them. 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Your poor huddled masses, let's club them to death and get it over with and just dump them on the boulevard. Get them out on the dirty boulevard. Going out to the dirty boulevard. They're going down on the dirty boulevard. Going out. Outside, it's a bright night. There's an opera at Lincoln Center. Movie stars arrive by limousine. The Klieg lights shoot up over the skyline of Manhattan, but the lights are out on the mean streets. A small kid stands by the Lincoln Tunnel. He's selling plastic roses for a buck. The traffic's backed up to 39th Street. The TV is calling the cops out. And back at the wheelchair, Pedro sits there dreaming. He's found a book on magic in a garbage can. He looks at the picture

0: In Excess, Suicide Blonde, it's Triple M, this is Nights with Dave Gleeson. Time to press play, Gleeso, on some brand new stuff from Green Day. Nimrods, this thing is flying.
1: Yeah, it's a fictionalised account of a band who thinks they've got a support gig with Green Day.
0: Their
1: trials and tribulations, the shenanigans, the breakdowns, the hookups along the road to this gig. With Green Day, whether or not they actually have got the spot is up for some conjecture, Tomo. I don't want to give away a spoiler.
0: Mm-hmm.
1: But what do they say? It's the journey, not the destination.
0: There you go.
1: And I think that's what this movie is all about.
0: Absolutely. I think there's a bit of AI in the movie, but I don't think it went down that well.
2: Does Green Day support AI?
3: I love American Idiot. I think it's a great record.
4: Absolutely.
3: In fact, not only support it, but we wrote it.
4: Yeah. AI can't throw a television out a hotel room window.
3: But an American Idiot can.
1: I thought it stood for ass inspection.
0: Oh,
1: but anyway, let's get on the track from Nimrod's soundtrack. I'm never going to rest in peace. Green Day.
0: Triple A.

0: 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You can thank Triple M's $50,000 No Repeat Workday for legendary workday music variety. 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This week is Triple M's One Repeat Week. Every day, we'll repeat one song between 9 and 4. Just one. You hear it, you call us. And Cherie from Newport knows what happens after that. It's Triple M's $50,000 One Repeat Week.
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0: Classic 9 at 9.
1: Oh, there's so many great songs. Underneath the Colours by In Excess. Hey. Oh, I've already played In Excess.
0: Yeah, we have. We've got a whole Classic 9 coming up because Ivor Davies, Gleeso, is going to join us next week.
1: He is a man of colours. Did you know that?
0: Yeah. Won't be playing that one.
1: Please don't play that back to him when I'm interviewing him. The Goo Goo Dolls in 1998, grunge had come and gone, people looking for new things, and the Goo Goo Dolls came along with an album that everybody loved. It was called Dizzy Up the Girl. Shout out to Jason Gillespie, good mate. He's over in Zimbabwe, I think, at the moment.
0: Big diss.
1: It was absolutely well received. 4 million copies, had Iris, had Slide, and we're going to play both those songs for you right now.

0: Triple M Nights with Dave Gleeson and next Gleeson. Let's do the classic 9 at 9. I'm looking forward to this. Some amazing news that happened this week.
1: Yes, 40 years of Ice House. We're going to be celebrating all songs to do with colours coming.

0: coming up very soon.
1: Like it, mate. Hey, little girl, they are rocking Newcastle, Brisbane, Sydney, the Margaret Court Arena, Adelaide, Perth as well, and of course Hobart. We are celebrating all things Ice House next here at Triple M.
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0: The classic 9, because 8 didn't seem like a good number, and 10, well, don't be stupid, he doesn't want to pass 10, at least not for us.
1: Here we go, classic 9 at 9 time, Gleeso. It was announced last week, I should say, Icehouse 40-year anniversary of Men of Colour, so we thought we could tie it in.
26: Yes, absolutely. We could find, definitely find 9 songs that got colours in them. We probably could find 30 or 40 of them. But we're going to kick off with Icehouse. This song, Electric Blue, their only number one single. Great Southern Land wasn't their number one single.
1: It wasn't.
26: It wasn't. Electric Blue from their fifth

0: R.E.M. with Orange Crush. It's Triple M. This is Nights with Dave Gleason. And we had Led Zepp with Black Dog before that. It's all about colours tonight, Gleese, because we are celebrating 40 years of Man of Colours, which is happening next year.
1: Yeah, that was a double whammy there for R.E.M. from the album Green came Orange Crush.
0: Like it.
1: Brilliant. Now, a few people know this, but back in the day, Tomo, what they used to do for songwriters, artists didn't write their own songs. They had publishing companies. People would sit there with a typewriter, the old-fashioned tickety-tackety typewriter.
0: Yeah, with you.
1: In front of them, and to the side of them, a piano, because that's where a lot of the melodies would come up with.
0: Yes.
1: And these guys were required to write songs 10 a day, 50 a week, whatever they had to do. They had to

0: after writing songs for the Monkees, thought I'm going to actually have a crack at this myself and go out and sing my own songs. He had a massive hit with this song, and then UB40 made it their own, Red, Red Wine.
1: Comes in at number 6, Classic 9, all about colours, Triple M.

0: Alana Miles with Black Velvet, yeah. Triple M Nights with Dave Gleason. Hasn't that got some gold out of Gleason?
1: Oh, I love the voice on that lady. She's got an amazing bluesy, smoky, sexy voice. Again now, and I'm pretty sure he's on tour, yep. Billy. And of course, the one of his biggest songs ever, White Wedding. I wish I had one.
0: Triple M.

0: Coldplay with Yellow, a song Gleeso absolutely despised. I'm going to say for two decades, Gleeso.
1: For a long time, Tomo, but I don't mind it now.
0: You come right. Good?
1: I've come good on it. It's just that me mate, you know when they waterboard people in torture situations?
0: Yeah.
1: Your mate must have played it 60 times in a row one day.
0: So it was either Ants Up the Nose or Yellow.
1: Yeah, that's right. And I got Yellow. Now we get to the number one song, and the song's about colours in the classic nine.
0: Don't even say
1: there's already been two that have three that have featured this colour. We've had Black Dog, we've had Black Betty, Black Velvet, and now Back in Black.
0: Number one, Triple M.

0: Gleeso is coming back for the encore straight after this. Triple M's Night Show with Dave Gleeson. Triple M's $50,000 no repeat workday is back. No repeats, no double ups, no same same, no copy paste, no rinse and repeat.
1: Then how are we supposed to give away $50,000?
0: Yeah, good point. Every day, we'll repeat one song between 9 and 4. And Cherie from Newport will tell you what's great about that. It's Triple M's $50,000 one repeat week.
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0: Done and dusted for Wednesday night, Triple M nights with Dave Gleeson. You've been super, Gleeson. Absolutely super tonight.
1: Oh, thanks, Tomo. It has been a great night and very excited that we're going to be talking to Ivor Davies very shortly.
0: Mm-hmm.
1: Have we got Don McLean coming up as well?
0: We've got big names everywhere, Gleeson.
1: Big names.
0: Ed Kowalczyk.
1: Don McLean's doing his farewell tour. We're going to talk to him. Ed Kowalczyk's coming here next year for the Lookout Festival. Some big names in the next week or so, ladies and gentlemen.
0: I'll see you tomorrow night, bro.
1: Rock on.
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1: From Rose Tattoo classics like Bad Boy for Love to the song that turned Ramsey Street into history for the wedding of Scott and Charlene. Angry Never Just sang the songs. He lived them. For five decades, he stood on stages, stared down the microphone, and gave us everything he had.
0: If you truly believe in yourself and you really understand what you are doing.
1: A true Aussie rock legend, 79 years young.
0: But the thing that really you must hold in your heart is the love of your music. We
1: can be the music stays loud. The legend stays forever.

Tucker's Daughter. This is Triple M's Homegrown. Hope you're having a fantastic night. Coming up, new one from Jack Bratt, which we're really liking. We get Paul Kelly on too. Living End straight after the Whitlams. What a song this is. Blow Up the Pokies. So Triple M's Homegrown. Yeah.

0: What do you think? New music from Jack Bratt. It's good to have him back. That track is called Heaven, one of the hardest working musicians, I should say, in the country. Hey, this is Triple M's Homegrown. While we're talking hard working, Diesel, the man does not stop touring, which is good for us fans. Dieselmusic.com.au, go and see one of the great performers. We also welcome back Ella Hooper too, When the Ship Went Down. Super cool, we celebrate the Angel. And we'll get the Oils on too. It's all coming up next on Triple M.
1: 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Every day, we'll repeat one song between 9 and 4. Just one. You hear it, you call us. And Cherie from Newport knows what happens after that.
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15: Well, just in case you've forgotten who I am, this is Angry Anderson here, folks.
16: Angry Anderson. The voice, the attitude, the tattoos, the stories, and the bloke who helped define Australian rock and roll.
15: I'm very, very proud to be part of the Australian rock industry. Found the glory. Oh, yeah. Found the glory. Always have been, always will be.
16: From Rose Tattoo classics like Bad Boy for Love, to the song that turned Ramsey Street into history for the wedding of Scott and Charlene. Angry never just sang the songs. He lived them. For 5 decades, he stood on stages, stared down the microphone, and gave us everything he had.
15: If you truly believe in yourself and you really understand what you are doing.
16: A true Aussie rock legend. 79 years young.
15: But the thing that really you must hold in your heart is the love of the music.
16: The music stays loud. The legend stays forever.

moment. Before that, we had the new one from Tame Impala. The boys might be back, actually, in Melbourne for the grand final. Singer Kevin Parker, Frio's number one ticket holder. The Pond Boys, too. They've all been on tour. So we'll see if they arrive in Melbourne. Hey, coming up, Hoodoo Gurus, a massive 45-year celebration tour we're having at the end of the year. We'll get them on Screaming Jets. But here's Bernard Fanning with Songbird on Triple M's Homegrown.

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Crowdies on Triple M's Homegrown. Hope you're having a fantastic night. We're going to keep the music going. We welcome back Brad Cox. This is Better Off Without It. So I'll stand up, kick and scream about it. You're better off. Really, really like this one. He had a massive sold-out tour, which we're loving. We'll get Jet on too. And some live Australian crawl, because that's what you need to get used to. They are back together. They are playing shows with Men at Work, Eskimo Joe, Vicar and Linda. Red Hot Summer Tour is happening October, November, face-to-face touring. Get around it.

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5: 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While Gavin blissfully sleeps, this vigilant bird, the ANZ Falcon, is on high alert. 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
4: Time to play this.
5: I'm cheating. I'm cheating. Cheating. I'm a cheater.
6: Cheater. Cheater. Pumpkin eater.
7: Wow.
8: So
7: here we go.
8: The second time we've played this.
7: That's right.
8: So it's still fresh.
7: Now, I think I cheated last time and got away with it.
8: Yeah.
7: You cheated last time and didn't get away with it.
8: Yeah, I think it's because I was going... I think it's in Germany.
7: And then we'd say something really specific.
8: Yeah.
7: Yeah, in like Berlin in 1964. Yeah. So basically the gist of the game is Lou's got a sheet of paper over there mm-hmm. that I haven't seen. I've got a sheet of paper here that she hasn't seen. It's got each piece of paper has a topic on it, right?
9: Mm.
7: So you will ask me your question.
8: Yeah.
7: You'll read it out in the paper and there'll be a little break. A little bit of like a dim, dim, dim, dim, dim, dim, dim, and I can either take the paper and cheat and read it, or I can answer just if I know the question, and Lynn or Cameron has to guess whether I'm right.
8: Great explanation, Jack.
7: Oh, God, I thought it was pretty long-winded. Anyway.
8: You're explaining in your head, you're like, what am I saying?
9: It's not at a time, so it'll be Lynn up first.
7: Yes, Lynn up first. So should I play for Lynn?
8: Yeah.
9: Well, yeah, you're not playing for Lynn. Lynn's trying to call you out.
7: Yes, correct. Yeah. Lynn, you've got to call me out. How are you?
10: I'm great, thanks, guys. I'm looking forward to winning.
8: Oh nice, okay. Lynn.
9: Wow.
8: Confident.
7: Well, Lou.
10: You've got to be confident.
7: You do have to be, Lynn.
8: Okay.
7: Do you want to ask me the question?
8: Yes. Okay. What is in a traditional Greek moussaka and how do you make it?

0: Your time is up.
1: Lucky for me, a lot of Greek friends. So moussaka, you've got layered sort of eggplant. You can have minced beef, lamb, just a good solid pungent meat in it. It's got bloody tomato sauce. And to make it, you roast the eggplant, you cook the mince and the onion, garlic all together, and then you layer everything in a dish pretty much. So you then bake it, and that's a moussaka. I don't know how further deep I could go into that, but that's

0: Right, Lynn.
1: There's no way Judge is eating that.
0: No idea what a moussaka was.
2: I did.
0: And you want to know, it says creamy bechamel. I just left that out because I don't know what bechamel is.
1: Oh, it's like a creamy sauce cheese.
0: Sorry. It's a creamy sauce cheese.
1: I know it from lasagna, not from moussaka.
0: Lucky you didn't get that one.
3: Lynn, well done. We'll get a prize over to you.
0: You nailed that, Lynn. Okay. All right, we got Cameron on the other line. Cameron, how you going?
4: Hey, good, mate.
1: Hey, Cam.
4: How are you?
1: Yeah, good, Cammy.
0: All right, Lulu. Mm-hmm. You ready to receive your question?
1: Yeah.
0: Lou, why do we get goosebumps?

0: Your time is up, Lou.
1: I actually know this one. Goosebumps are like tiny little muscles in your arms, and you usually get them when you're like cold or scared or excited or something. So I always get goosebumps because I'm always excited. That's pretty much it.
0: Wow.
2: Okay. Cameron, you reckon she read that, mate? Or do you reckon she cheated, or did Lula just know that?
3: I reckon she's a cheater.
2: Damn it, you did such a good job.
1: Yes, she was cheating. Damn it, we suck, John.
2: Oh, mate, I thought
3: the goosebumps are to create the surface, less surface area on your skin when the hair stand up, it keeps you warmer.
2: That's right.
1: No.
2: Yeah.
1: That's not what it says here.
2: That is right, though.
4: Whatever. This is the Early Drive Home with Lou and Jarch.
1: Nice of you to join us, Jarch. Just out there talking to the just NRL players.
2: Joshie Reynolds stopped by. I wouldn't say good day.
1: Why is he called Grub?
2: He played a very, very delightful football game.
0: He pushed the boundaries of the rule set.
1: Oh, he's a little grub. Not like a hoo-hoo grub, the animal.
2: Not like a what?
1: I think that might be a New Zealand thing. Never mind.
2: Yeah, it definitely is.
1: You didn't have hoo-hoo grubs?
2: No, we got witchetties.
1: Ah, same thing.
2: Is it?
1: Hoo-hoo grub in New Zealand.
2: Really?
1: Your little hoo-hoo grub.
2: Sounds like a euphemism. I'm sorry. It does.
1: Stop saying that every time it hits three.
2: Three. Why is that three so weird?
1: I'm a little leprechaun.
2: Every time it hits three. What was that?
1: I don't know. What a mild stroke.
2: The world of dads, Lulu.
1: Rattled. Absolutely. Have you seen the video, mate?
2: I have seen the video.
1: It's the funniest thing.
2: Now, it's obviously, you know, at a school bloody athletics carnival or a fun day or whatever, they've clearly gotten the dads. We'll do a dad race.
1: They often do parents racing or like the egg and spoon race. Mate, you do it with your kids.
2: I'm not even joking. When I watched the video, I got excited to flog all the dads in the race.
1: You're not that quick.
2: You joking? 11 flat. In my prime.
1: Yeah, well, in your prime.
2: Yeah.
1: Look at you now.
2: That's quick, kid.
1: 75 hard's well and gone. You had a mud cake for three meals.
2: I understand that, but that will still translate into a middle-aged man. The blokes who are running 14s will now run 17s. Blokes who are running 11 will run 13s.
0: True.
2: Mm. You idiot. So I'm excited.
1: Oh, I can't wait to come watch and watch you lose.
2: I'm going
1: to
2: be like, but this is the thing.
1: You'll be
2: see
1: so
2: how competitive
1: confident.
2: I already got?
1: Yeah.
2: They're clearly competitive in this race. And the dad that is winning, he's winning the race. Sprinting along, just fully trips over himself, stacks it.
1: Like full face plant.
2: Face plant, like something out of a cartoon. But slides across the line first, so he still gets the dub.
1: Oh. It was kind of like an NRL try, sliding across the line.
2: It very reminiscent.
1: Yeah.
2: Very reminiscent.
1: Similar to Grub. Did he score tries?
0: He scored some tries.
2: He scored some tries.
1: On you, Grub.
2: He's gone.
1: Yeah, see you, mate.
2: But we loved this video.
1: So much.
2: I'm now a dad.
1: We should do a running race with you on the grass.
2: Love that.
0: Train you up for all the father races.
2: For a dad race.
0: Ooh, a dad race. Yeah,
1: maybe we have a dad race. Let's get dads in and judge as a dad race.
0: Oh, it's actually a great
1: content
0: idea.
1: Content is king. Always thinking on the fly.
0: Any brands out there want to sponsor it?
1: Hawkers, New Balance.
2: Yeah, okay. It has to be in dad kit.
1: Yeah,
2: The New Balance shoes,
1: shorts.
2: The jean shorts, the polo, and a fanny pack.
1: Write this down, coach.
0: I hope Sales is listening.
2: Let's do a dad race.
1: Yeah, done.
2: Down the line, but first and foremost, I'm a fresh father.
1: Yes.
2: What haven't we done for a while, Lulu?
1: Unpack your dad.
2: We'd love to unpack some dads.
1: Give us a call. We want your dad's number.
0: Your dad's number.
2: Jesus. Everything okay at home?
0: Yeah.
2: Shit, me timbers.
1: We want your dad's.
2: A Freudian slip from Louisa Dowden there.

0: Triple your dad's name.
1: Yeah. The Early Drive Home with Lou and Jarch.
2: Unpack, baby, unpack.
0: Your dad.
3: Your dad.
4: You went a bit early, Lou.
0: Oh, did I?
3: Yeah. You went way too early. I went late.
4: I got it just right.
3: Yeah. You're like Goldilocks.
4: Exactly.
3: Wait, is that the porridge one?
0: Porridge.
4: Porridge one.
3: Yeah.
0: Oh, anyone eating porridge right now at 3:15? Criminal.
3: Porridge in the arvo.
0: Throw it out.
3: It's sickening. Okie doke.
0: Unpack your dad. You call up with your dad's number, apparently.
3: Yep. Yeah, with their name. Now we've got Jeremy on the line. Jeremy, how you going?
5: Cool, guys. How you doing?
3: Keeping out of trouble, mate. Yeah, beautiful. Jeremy, what's your old man's name?
5: Nickname goes by Bowser.
4: Bowser.
0: He's a character.
4: Bowser.
3: All right. All right. I'll go this one, dude.
0: Yeah.
3: Ah, big old Bowser. He's a thick skinned fella. You know that. They say so hard it's like he's got a big spiked shell on his back. Old Bowser. Big, heavy set bloke, you know. He's got sort of a reddish mohawk. When he's sick, he's sort of green in the gills, big old Bowser. Loves a tin. He does. Mostly your Victor Bravos. Tell you what he has a passionate disdain for. There's a couple of Italian plumbers that live just down the road from him. Can't stand them. Always beefing. And do you want to know why? Because one of those sneaky little plumbers stole his bird. Bowser had a peach of a lady. An absolute peach. She was his princess. And they nicked her. She fell in love with them. And he's hated them ever since. Jeremy. He also loves mushrooms. Jeremy, how close am I?
5: Well, you're pretty close. You got there with me one to ten. That's about it, but.
4: No red mo.
3: No red mo.
5: No, there's no hair up there at all.
3: No Italian plumbers as sworn enemies. Lou's looking at me very confused.
0: No, I know it's a character in Mario.

0: and Luigi.
1: Mate, tell us a bit about your old man Bowser.
2: Oh, mate, he got the nickname when he was a young fella out in Cooler, growing up out there. He he worked a few Bowsers out there.
3: Oh, the Bowsers.
1: So much more sense.
0: Way more sense.
1: Yeah, so he's not like a turtle-shelled enemy.
2: he does have thick skin, and he does love a good tin, that's for sure.
3: He's
2: a retired
3: Bowser.
2: Truckie.
1: Awesome. I was halfway there.
0: Thanks, Jezza. Peter.
4: Hello.
0: Hello, Peter. How you going?
4: I'm good. How are you guys?
0: Good.
1: Very well, thank you.
0: What's your dad's name?
4: Randy.
0: Randy. Sometimes the ladies would say back in his youth. He's an ex-Marine. He finds himself at home at sea. He's a big fisherman because of that. He's got a boat named Marlin. He takes the lads out all the time. Always stocked with Carlton drafts. You hop on there and Randy doesn't have a Carlton draft, it's sickening. Randy wouldn't take that boat out without Carlton drafts. He loves pies, specifically mince and cheese. He wouldn't go past a steak and cheese every now and then, but at the bakery it's always mince and cheese for Big R.
1: Well, not always. Because you said steak and cheese.
0: Yeah. But if there's no mince and cheese left, mate, he'll take a steak and cheese. It's not his preference. He's got curly brown locks. Randy.
1: Oh.
0: He's a local at two pubs. They know his name. And he often has a little plaque there for him reserved. Randy, 3 p.m. Fridays. How'd I go?
4: Not even close.
0: Damn it.
3: Oh, no.
0: Too specific on this fishing.
1: Talk to us. What's Randy
4: he's
1: like?
4: Got black curly hair, but he's bald on top. He doesn't drink. He's been married 5 times.
1: Okay. Oh, well, he lives up to his name.
0: That's why I said Randy.
4: yeah.
1: What sort of a build is Randy? I'm thinking a thinnish man, a thinner frame.
0: No, I'm thinking a big thick
4: Randy. No, he's pretty stocky, pot belly.
1: Okay.
0: So he doesn't love fishing?
4: No, not at all. No. A home guy. I think I was closer
1: with my fictional character.
0: Thanks, Pete.
5: This is the Early Drive Home with Lou and Jarch.
1: That's exactly right. Hey, great to be here.
0: We're so happy. I don't have a sheet, guys.
1: Lou.
0: trying to pad because none of us had sheets. Thanks, Coach.
3: Great job at padding. Hey, really good job at padding. I don't have a sheet.
1: Some of the greatest padding I've ever seen. Oh. I don't have a sheet.
3: Just sort of talk to each other. Like, isn't that what you guys are good at doing?
0: We're so open and honest here. I wasn't just going to pad. I'm just like,
1: so we weren't
0: can
1: padding.
0: I please have a
3: you
0: sheet?
3: Just said we were trying to pad. No. Lou, go on.
0: All right. So we've got 30 most polarizing foods in the world. Often criticised for their bold flavours, strange textures or pungent aromas, these are the most controversial foods that divide people around the world.
1: Number one, Lou's cooking.
0: Probably.
1: Correct.
0: No, probably. Some days good, some days shit.
1: Sometimes maybe good, sometimes maybe shit.
0: Should be better for being Italian.
1: Correct.
0: Yeah. Eggs. I agree on that. I don't like yolk, so I always order hard-boiled eggs.
1: You're going to be yolking, don't you? Eggs rule. Eggs rule. Next.
0: Excellent.
1: Next. Next.
0: Blue cheese, sheep's cheese. I get that. Blue cheese, very, very overpowering.
1: It's gross.
0: Sheep's cheese, mm-mm. Wait. Yeah. Nah.
1: You're your own little
0: liver. Who's eating? I'm not eating liver.
1: Liver is pate.
0: Oh, I love liver.
1: You love liver, don't you?
0: Good.
1: It is good. It is good. I don't mind it. I've never bought it, but if it's there somewhere, you know, where they've got it on the board.
0: It would be on a charcuterie board anywhere you are in the East, babe.
1: Oh, sweetie.
0: Where's that quince paste?
1: I love quince paste.
0: Same. I've got to feed Joe one. You'd love it.
1: True.
0: Yeah.
1: Okay.
0: Oysters. I love oysters.
1: Rank. It's like a big golly.
0: Oh, so good.
1: I've hocked up gollies that are like oysters,
0: It's so good. Put that lemon on it. Get home and...

0: Okay, Brussels sprouts.
1: Rank.
0: I love Brussels sprouts.
1: What's wrong with you?
2: You guys are very, like, opposite. Whenever Josh likes something, Lou doesn't like it.
0: Black olives, love.
1: Don't mind them.
0: Capers, love.
1: What's a caper? Is a caper?
0: What's your caper?
1: That's what I mean. That's how I use caper. Like, what's your caper? Like,
0: it goes on.
1: It's a little green thing.
0: You'd often have it on a bagel, cream cheese.
1: No, I don't
0: salmon.
1: Think I like them. No, I don't.
0: I think you would.
1: Okay, I don't think I do.
0: Mushrooms. I love mushrooms.
1: Like mushies.
2: Ooh, yuck.
1: You don't like mushies?
2: Yeah, I don't like those.
0: Mushies.
1: Okay.
0: Mayonnaise? Who doesn't like mayonnaise?

0: wherever I was, and my friend's sister was working there, and she goes, "You want a caviar bump?" I said, "Righto." And to be honest with you, it was just salt.
1: Yeah.
0: I don't know what's going on with caviar and why it's become so fancy. Maybe it's hard to procure. I don't know, but nothing special.
1: Mm. This one's odd. White chocolate.
0: Yuck. What?
1: I wouldn't go out of my way for it, but oh, yum.
2: It's the best one.
1: Any nah. Oh, no, it's not.
0: It's not the best one.
2: Well,
0: you idiot. Well, yeah, well, you idiot. This is rather controversial.
1: Oh, it's crazy, man. that's about it.
2: Makes you think,
0: no,
2: doesn't
0: what
2: it?
0: What else is there? One more.
2: One more, Lou.
0: Come on.
1: Sardines.
2: Yuck. Yuck.
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1: Do it after the show.
0: So just to, for the listeners out there, I've got two business cards. One for our me and Lou's company and one for my own. Now they are identical. And so can I just be honest? I try and implement these little things where it's like, well, I'm going to put that one in the this section of my wallet so that I don't use it. So I just use my actual business card. Because when I do have
1: lunatic soups later.
0: Yeah, a few lunatic soups later. Listen, I then completely forget which is which. And when I am out, I accidentally buy, I just buy rounds.
1: You forget which little system you implemented card. As well.
0: But then this is the dumb thing. This is what you and me do. This is the stupid thing. If we're like, I'll be in the pub and you do the same thing.
1: Mm.
0: And a bloke will go, Judge. I'll go, g'day, mate.
1: No, we've
0: And he goes, oh, mate, love the potty. You know, whatever. I go, cheers, big fella. Well, love the radio show. Thanks, mate. Blah, blah, blah, blah, blah. And then he'll be sitting there with like five of his mates. I'm like,
1: you fellas want?
0: You boys want rums?
1: I know.
0: That's why COVID was so good for me. Oh, well, not really. Not even really. It's just like, hey, okay,
1: come on, boys.
0: You know?

0: She had her, yeah, we'll draw on one of them.
1: You've probably forgotten which one's which.
0: She had a, her company card accidentally attached to her Uber Eats, and she ended up.
1: Accidentally.
0: No, she actually did, Jack. Yeah. And she had a bill of about $14,000 of Guzzi Gomez.
1: 14 grand?
0: Yeah, over like 2 years.
1: $7,000 a year. Yeah, we'd probably We'd probably do that with GEG.
0: 100%. Tony, what did you accidentally put on the company card?
2: $700 worth of bras and bras and
0: bras. That's my girl. Take it to the bedroom.
1: Now, sorry?
0: What?
1: Now, Tony, so that was pure accident.
2: Oh, pure accident. It was on my phone, you know, I got the electronic cards and they were both the same color.
1: So at the end of the day, your boss knew what brassieres you had bought for life.
2: Yeah, my boss is my partner too, so, you know, double win.
1: Don't think it mattered.
0: Yeah, I don't think you're transferring
1: he
0: back.
1: He said, hey, can we just, I need to pull you in for a meeting, Tony. Hey, love this red lacy one, by the way. Thank you. Zach, mate, what'd you spend on the corporate card?
3: $1,800.
0: Why?
3: So I went out and played some golf with me mate for my birthday.
1: Yep.
3: And after a round of golf, you know, wasn't shooting them very well, so I thought I'd buy myself a new driver.
1: Yep.
3: Thing is, it was my company, and that card was linked to the missus' card.
1: Oh.
3: And I got home, and she was filthy.
1: Wait, $1,800 for a driver?
0: Yeah, who used it? The ex professionals? Seriously.
3: Tailor-made.
1: I didn't know they could get up to that.
0: It's an expensive sport.
1: Is unbelievable.
0: Craig, what did you put on the card?
1: Trouble.
4: A gentleman at our work put $1,000 worth of condoms onto the corporate credit card when he went to China.
0: How lucky does he think he's getting? Good God.
1: Well, it's a lucky country, the lucky number seven.
0: Probably only needed seven.
1: You know what he's done, Craig? He's gone over there, got nothing, but gone, oh, you're impressionable, is he? Yeah, could I get $1,000 worth of condoms, please?
0: Mate, he talked like that.
1: That's how he talked. He goes, the boys will love that.
0: Piggy?
1: Is this Piggy?
5: Yeah, how you going,
0: guys? G'day, Piggy.
1: G'day, Piggy. How are you?
5: Bloody good, guys. Bloody good. Yeah, I sort of thought I'd get away with it, but I didn't. But, went on a four-wheel drive trip and I used company fuel card.
0: Oh, so it's like you can usually use it around town, but not when you're burning through. How much did you spend over the weekend?
5: Well, it was over 3 weeks, and after a week, they caught me out, and I'd already spent over $1,000.
1: No way.
0: Pigs.
1: Piggy.
0: Piggy, you little pig. Get out of the sty.
1: That is so funny.
0: Thanks, Piggy.
6: Good
1: these yards.
0: Piggy.
6: Well, it's your people.
1: It's kindred spirits.
6: It is.
7: Yeah. It's your early drive home with Triple M's Lou and Jarch.
0: So I saw this on the Tiki Tok Tok Tiki Tokity Roo.
1: Yep.
0: So if you need a new job, this one's for you. So, it was a list of some of the coolest jobs people have.
1: Okay.
0: Like they're wild. Like I know there'd be jobs, but you're kind of like, wow, you'd forget that someone actually has to do this. A crossword constructor for the New York Times.
1: Yeah, it'd be a great job, but you got to be so smart.
0: So smart. I can't even do them. Neither. I can't even do a Rubik's Cube.
1: That's normal.
0: Is it?
6: I can't do a Rubik's Cube.
0: Oh, I thought heaps of people could do them.
1: People learn how to do it, but it's like...
0: It'd be a cool party trick. Imagine just having one in my blazer pocket right now and being like, check this.
1: Oh, mate, you'd be the coolest cat out.
0: At the pub? Oh, guys, check this.
1: No, not even guys, check this. You're just nonchalant about it. Like, you've got your wine, you sit there by just doing a Rubik's Cube.
0: Yeah, on your... Like, people who read books and try to look like they're not.
1: Very performative.
0: My aunt works at a gas station solely for submarines.
1: No way.
0: Reversing in the water.
1: What? Oh, yeah, that's pretty bloody cool.
0: Yeah. Mystery shopper for a 5-star resort.
1: Sorry, I just, in my brain, of course they breached the surface to fill up with fuel, but in my brain there's like a Caltex on the bottom of the ocean with the lights and they like pull in, scuba in
0: like
1: and tap their card.
6: That's how it works in SpongeBob.
1: Yeah.
0: Someone's under the water with a little.
1: Not a girl. No, that's pretty good.
0: Mystery. shut it. Mystery shopper for five-star resorts has to stay at the resorts undercover and experience all they have to offer and review their stay, and they're paid to do it.

0: lit okay. all around
1: so,
0: the world.
1: So, so that is potentially the best job in the world.
0: 100%. I like this one, again, really hard. You have to be really smart. Designing escape rooms. I hate those. They're so hard.
1: Once, like, those are things I just can't comprehend how they even do. Yeah.
0: Lockie and I once did one, like, criminally hungover, and as soon as she closed the door, we were like, why?
1: You were locking in. You need a key for that. Good. You need a key for that lock. It could be called the lock key. I'm happy with them all.
0: I run a prestigious violin shop handling the most expensive musical instruments in history.
1: Oh, that's cool. So historical music, so like Mozart's bloody piano.
0: Yeah, and his violin.
2: That's a bit stressful.
1: It would be stressful.
0: Okay, this one's cool. I'm a toy designer for Squishmallows. They're like big toys.
1: Sick.
0: I know someone who was a legit candy taster at the Skittles factory.
1: That's mad. Skittles.
0: I love Skittles.
1: God, they're good.
0: The sour ones.
1: They are bloody good.
0: Mm. My personal favourite, which I think if I was to leave here, this would be my job. My aunt does the countdown for NASA. 10.
1: No way.
0: 9, 8, 7, 6.
1: Yours is too ominous.
0: 5.
1: It's too ominous.
0: 4.
1: Too excited.
0: 3.
1: Too normal.
0: 2.
1: Weird.
0: 1. Take off.
3: The Early Drive Home with Lou and Jarch.
0: Well, boys.
1: Talk to us, Dalton.
0: I've moved into a new neighbourhood, me and Wumpy have.
1: Mm.
0: And, you know, you find your local things, you find your nice little cafe.
1: Well, of course you do.
0: Yeah, you know, bloody pizza shop, Pop. Your hairdresser,
1: yes,
0: your local Reese.
2: Lease.
0: You know, yeah, you, you're a plumber. Your local Bunnings. Everyone wants Bunnings. A sausage sizzle.
1: Bunnings.
0: You know. Sizzle. Your local pet store.
1: Poor.
2: Poor.
1: Yeah, no. Yeah.
0: Things like that.
1: What other things?
0: Well.
2: No, go on.
1: Continue.
0: And you also like to meet your neighbours.
1: Your local pet store. Like you're going to a pet store every other day.
0: I will when I have Tim. He'll need food daily, Jack.
1: You'll have 400 corgis.
0: Yes, I will. It'll be the corgi farm. And you obviously meet your. Don't say you love me because you know.
1: I said colourful.
0: Oh, even worse. Even worse. And you like to meet your neighbours as well.
1: Yes.
0: So once and I met our neighbours.
1: Mm.
0: And they're so lovely. They bought us an orchid, which wow. I need to water when I get home. Remind me of that.
1: I will.
0: You're not the person to say that, Coates. Remind me to water my orchid. And how cute.
2: And you better do it, Coates.
1: Yeah, you better do it. It's not a euphemism. She actually has an orchid.
0: And I thought, how sweet. I feel, and it's really homely and I'm really happy. They have added me to the group chat.
1: How did this come about?
0: So, well, they're my neighbours. I always see them trotting around.
1: Trotting. Yeah, the old saying, trotting.
0: They're two horses trotting around. And they said, well, we'll exchange numbers. When they gave us the orchid, they gave us their phone numbers. And then they added us to a group chat because I text them saying, thank you.
1: Mm.
0: So now we're in like a neighborhood gang.
1: Imagine if they didn't add you to it. That'd be awkward.
0: Well, I am in it. We call ourselves the neighborhood gang.
1: Awkward.
0: And I was thinking, oh, it's very good.
1: It's
0: went
1: good.
0: Right over my
1: it
0: head.
1: Did. It's not good.
0: We're all going to the aquarium because there's a few orcas there.
1: Oh, it's as bad as mine. That's worse, actually.
0: That's our neighborhood outing.
1: Yeah, it's way worse than mine, come to think of
0: but
1: it.
0: But I thought I'm going to.
2: No, it's just as bad as yours.
0: Oh. I'm going to invite them over I was going to do like a platter, but now I'm thinking, do I get my cooking skills out?
1: Mm.
0: Or do you think I just do like platter and wines?
1: Not a euphemism.
0: Platter and wines. Cooking's quite intimate.
1: Yeah.
0: Platter and wines, like an hour and a half.
1: Platter and wines. That must be a key. Yeah. Yeah, I think you start easy. Yeah. Unless it's a barbecue. You know what I mean? Because a salad and a barbie.
0: I'll need to buy a Weber for that.
1: Mm.
0: I don't have one yet.
1: Okay.
0: So that, you know.
1: But are you at the level with these? How old are these people?
0: They've got 3 kids.
1: So they're older.
0: Oh, yeah. It's, I reckon
1: what we say 50s?
0: Yeah.
1: 50 odd.
0: I think platter and wines. Come on over for some cheese. Fromage. Have a vino. Do you like salami?
1: Well, don't ask them.
0: Do you
1: these.
0: Like quince paste?
1: Don't act like this during. That would be
0: so
1: weird.
0: So don't be me.
1: Don't be you. You need to be someone better, fundamentally better.
0: Okay. But don't you
2: who
0: think
2: could,
0: it's cute?
2: Who could she be?
0: I'm in the neighborhood gang.
1: Who could you be?
2: Who could
1: yeah,
2: you be
1: you're
2: later?
1: A little gang.
0: Yeah, like we ride around on bikes.
1: Oh, you're like those kids on the e-bikes.
0: The bike boys.
1: But Who initiated the exchanging of
0: they
1: numbers?
0: They did. They invited me to the gang.
1: I'd put all the bowls away if I were you when they come over.
0: Oh, Jack.
1: Sounds like they might be.
0: That's not funny.
1: They might have some keys rattling in the pockets, if you know what I mean.
0: They just like to platter and wine.
1: What does that mean?
0: Eat platter food and drink wine. Nice. Oh, don't, I'm going to become really good friends with the mum.
1: I think you got a couple of little swingers.
0: That's not even funny, Jack.
1: Don't you?
0: We're just a neighbourhood gang and a fun, cool group.
1: Neighbourhood gang.
0: Anyway, I'll head to the supermarket after to find my platter food. What if they listen? You've just ruined my neighborhood gang now.
2: Ruined.
1: Or I've picked it like a snotty nose.
0: No, you haven't. You won't be invited to the.
1: Oh, that was what I was. That was what I was poking towards.
0: No, you're uninvited. You're uninvited.
1: Look, listen.
0: You're uninvited.
1: I've got keys. This is unbelievable.
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0: It's going to be an historic grand final.
19: The Dockers get there for the second time in their history. And the Lions are going to go through to their fourth consecutive grand final.
0: And we've got your tickets to get into the Triple MCG.
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21: Oh, we've got rocking horse poo in our hands.
0: To get them, you've got to go through a man who starred on grand final day.
22: Billy Brownless has been desperately quiet.
0: This is the Rush Hour's grand final quiz.
23: Has been desperately quiet.
24: Yes, here we are, Jimmy. Frio Supporters Day today, Jimmy boy. Rob won yesterday from the Lions. Today's winner goes through to the grand final tomorrow afternoon at the Corner Hotel, and whoever wins that wins grand final tickets.
23: Deuce.
24: No, two.
23: Yeah.
24: And Ralphie's there. Ralphie, how are you, Ralph?
25: Yeah, good, bud. Yourself?
24: Where are you from? Cockburn.
25: You guys spell it different over here, mate, but yes, Cockburn.
24: Coobalup. Coobalup, near

0: Just nearby.
1: Yep. That's nearby. Yep.
0: Nice.
1: And how long have you been a member of Freo?
2: Mate, we were there from day one back in 1997.
1: Well done. That is fantastic, mate. And
2: in fact, I remember the day they wanted to shift it out of Freo, mate, and they all decided to march through the streets of Freo and keep it in Freo.
1: Where were they going to go, Ralph?
2: They were thinking of sending it out to Coburn, but they didn't have a facility, so South Fremantle Oval was a place to have it. And then they eventually got it out to Coburn.
1: It could have been the Cockburn Dockers. That would have been interesting. What bank do you bank with, Ralph?
0: What are you talking about?
1: Well, the Commonwealth Bank. Anyway, thank you, Ralph. Hang on there. You're playing Glenn from Coowee-Rup. Hello, Glenn.
3: How are we, boys?
1: What do you do, Glenn?
3: Pest controller.
1: There'd be plenty out there at Coowee-Rup.
3: Not wrong.
1: And how long you been supporting Freo?
3: Since 2011, so 15 years this year.
1: Oh, good on you, mate.
0: Yeah, pumped for Saturday. What are your thoughts?
3: Been pretty confident all year once we hit the top of the ladder, but, yeah, Brizzy's going to be hard to get over, but I'm backing the boys in.
1: Righto. Well, here we go. Five questions, Jim. You're the judge.
0: Yes, I am. Scream your name out when you know the answer.
1: Here we go. The winner goes through to tomorrow night up against Rob, and you can win the grand final tickets. Question one, how many wins did Fremantle have during the 2026 home and away season?
3: 19.
1: Bang!
0: Away.
1: 19 and 3, Jim.
0: Good effort.
1: Bloody good effort.
0: Right.
1: Three current Dockers players have played in premierships at other clubs. Name them, Bob.
3: Glenn.
0: Yes, Ralph.
2: Jim. Jacko. Nathan Cox. Coxie.
1: Oh.
2: Jago, if he gets picked.
1: No.
0: No.
2: No, hang on. No, Jago.
0: That opens the door back up for Glenn. Ralph.

0: Bad luck.
1: Right.
2: Yes.
0: Shai Bolton.
1: Shai Bolton is one.
0: He didn't want Glenn to go.
1: Yes.
0: No, that was Glenn.
1: And he buggered it up as well.
0: Didn't we?
3: Did he?
1: Yes.
0: I don't think he did.
1: Yes.
3: Cooey-rup.
1: Cooey-rup.
0: Righto then.
1: 1-0 for Glenn over Ralph. And at the moment, it's just going, this quiz. So lift you two. Well, here we go.
0: How many times did we hear Wharfie time this year?
3: Ralph.
1: Yes, Ralph.
3: Two.
0: Is Glenn there?
1: Now we got it. We're one apiece.
0: Yeah, that's it, Jimmy.
1: Glenn's just fallen away a touch, but we'll have a bit of a sing.
0: Sing along here because the Freo song, it's unique, Jim, fair to say. Heave ho, way to go.
1: Yep.
0: If that's the words, I don't know. Anyway, so we're going to play the start of it.
2: Not the start, there's a part of it.
0: A part of it. Thank you, Rabs. And you've got to come in now, Ralph. You've got to be up and about. It's 1-1. This is a big point, this one. So come on, Ralph.
3: Hit 'em real hard, hit 'em down below. Frio, give 'em the old heave ho. We are the Frio Dockers.
0: What did you put on the American accent there for that?
3: No, I just can't sing, mate.
1: No, we worked that out.
0: Yes.
1: All right.
0: Come on, Glenn.
2: That part of the song we're after.
1: No, exactly.
2: We're after this little bit.
0: Glenn's got to have a go, Rebs. Here we go. Come on, Glennie.
3: Frio, the old heave-ho. We are the Frio Dockers.
0: Jim,
1: that's as poor a couple of singing attempts as we've had on the quiz.
2: This is the part of the song we wanted.
0: Frio Dockers.
1: I'm not sure I can give a point to either of those efforts. Are we going Glenn or Ralph?
0: No.
1: Through the glass, we're not accepting either.
0: Fat ain't got enough questions. Here we go. It's 1-1.
1: 1-1.
0: Who was Fremantle's inaugural captain in 1995?
1: Ralph.
3: Yes, Ralph. Okay, Ben Cousins. What's his name? Kid with the curly hair. Hang on, give me 5 seconds.
1: Ralphie, Ben plays for another club.
2: Three, two.
3: He did. Quick. Alan.
1: Glenn Roy.
3: Alan. Ben Allen.
1: Glenn Roy.
0: Alan who?
3: Ben Allen.
1: Glenn.
3: Ben.
4: Yes.
1: What's your answer, Glenn?
4: Ben Allen.
0: Oh, that is Glenn.
1: Righto.
0: You're getting them all mixed. You're getting them mixed up. Ralph won't shut up. So what is the score?
1: 2-1.
0: Right. Who's way?
1: Glenn.
0: Good. Right.
1: Right, here we go.
0: Which Fremantle player did Matthew Scarlett famously punch in the face back in 2012?
3: Is it Ralph?
4: Glenn.
1: Yes, Glenn.
4: Matthew Padlock.
0: No.
3: Right. It wasn't a Frio player. It wasn't a glass. No, that was
0: no, Matthew's. No.
1: These two are just rambling.
2: What's going on?
0: Matthew Scarlett. But everyone knows this, even if you don't barrack for Frio. All right. That's
3: And Andrew, what's his name? Rachel.
0: This is ridiculous.
1: What are we doing? This might be as bad a quiz as we've put to
3: end. Oh,
1: no. Well, these are your contestants.
0: Who won the Brownlow on Monday night?
3: Ralph.
1: Yes, Ralph.
3: I think it has something to do with Nick Dacos.
1: All right. So now we've got, it's 2-1. It ain't a ring-a-ding.
0: No.
1: It's a long way from
0: a
1: ring-a-ding.
0: What's the opposite of a ring-a-ding? Exactly. Yes. Let it out. How do you spell Cockburn?
4: Ralph.
1: Yes, Glenn.
4: Cockburn.
0: So say it what it is.
4: Fuck them.
1: Oh, no.
0: He only had to whisper it.
1: Glennie.
0: So Glenn has won. Glenn has won.
1: Has won 3-2 in one of the least convincing performances ever.
0: And he's in the grand final.
1: In the grand final against our man from Brisbane tomorrow.
0: Rob, so you're around tomorrow night, Glenn?
4: Yeah, I will make sure I am.
0: Righto, the Corner Hotel, come along and you're up against Rob and whoever wins that wins grand final ticket.
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1: Now, topics warrant.
2: Yeah, it's a bit weird.
1: Grand final week.
2: Yeah, I know. Stepped up to the plate, apparently.
1: Good on you, then.
2: It's not a great one. I went around to my mum and dad's house the other weekend, and dad had stained all the decking because mum was away. I thought, I better stain the decking.
0: Yep, didn't do a centre.

0: fold or something.
1: No, he didn't do it. No, he didn't. And all of a sudden, this duck flies in and he gets up off the couch and he's like, it's that bloody duck again. And he runs out. So this is one duck that keeps arriving in his backyard and pooing in the pool pooing on his brand new stained decking.

0: dick.
1: And he reckons it's been doing it for about a month.
0: Right.
1: This thing's become his arch nemesis.
0: Right.
1: It arrives every afternoon, every day, and poos. He doesn't feed it. So he gets the hose out or the broom out and shoos this thing away.
0: Right.
1: And it just comes crawling back, or flying back, landing right on the decking again.
2: Gaz.
1: So Gaz is not happy with this arch nemesis duck. So hence.
0: Hence!
1: 133353.
0: Yeah.
1: Animal arch enemies. If you've got an animal that keeps pestering you, like the possum that stole my aircon remote.
0: Yes.
2: Oh, I don't know if that happens.
1: It happens. If there's an animal that's a bugging you in your life, we want to hear about it.
0: Matty's there. Hello, Matty.
3: G'day. You there?
0: Yeah, Matty, what happened? Matty?
3: Oh, mate, I tell you what, I've had a magpie do my absolute heading. I had to just bite my lip there just to make sure I didn't drop the magic.
0: Good.
3: But this magpie, every smoko without fail, comes and tries to take my smoko out of my hands. Out of my hands. Every morning, 10 o'clock, Eltham, Victoria. Unbelievable.
0: And same magpie.
3: He's got it in for me. This has happened ever since.
2: What'd you do?
3: The first draw, I'm a Hawks supporter, the first draw against the Magpies earlier this year. It's a conspiracy, Bill!
0: All right, Matty, stay there. Michael's there. Hello, Mickey.
2: Mickey.
4: Hey, guys, how are you?
2: What's happened, Mick?
4: Mate, I go squid fishing every couple of days up at Queenscliff at like 2 in the morning. It's my solace time that makes the world disappear, I'll tell you. Right.
0: Yep.
4: And there's a first seal up there. He's picking a fight, man. He takes me squid every bloody time, and then he bloody waves at me.
2: So you go squid fishing at 2 a.m.?
4: Yeah, because I love crumbed calamari for breakfast, mate.
0: Wow. Cool. I'm not sure about breakfast.
2: And the old first seal just takes
0: it. Bloody squid.
2: Good on you, Mick.
0: Hello, Matt. Nice to have you on board.
5: G'day, lads.
2: What's happening?
5: Mate, I'm ringing in on behalf of my mate Ryan. He moved into his new house 2 weeks ago, and they walked into a note from the previous owners saying sorry and good luck with a possum cage on the bench.
2: They
5: then went into their garage, and they got a family living in the wall. It's caused 2 weeks of utter chaos. They're able to get one of them out, then the other one goes back in, and it's scaring the kids, doing the business all over the joint.
0: Yeah. You need Bristle. Bristle's a famous possum hunter.
2: Is he?
0: Oh, yeah.
2: Or Peter. Peter the Possum Man.
0: Possum Man, of course.
5: Well, Peter the Possum Man's been out, and he's struggling to get him out.
2: Oh, no. Pete can find anything.
5: No.
2: He's Peter the Possum Man.
0: Yeah, man. Tone's there. Hello, Tone.
2: Tone. Tony.
6: Hello.
0: Hello, Tony.
2: Where are you from, Tony?
6: Merton, up near Bonnie Doon.
0: Bonnie Doon. All right. What is it, Tone?
6: I've got swallows that get under on the beams underneath my veranda.
2: Yeah.
6: So I've put fishing line 50 mil apart so they can't get up there, but they come back every year and still find a way to get in there and build a nest.
0: Every year, Bill, they come back.
2: So you sit out in the veranda having a couple of froths, Tone, and you just watch them, yeah?
6: Yeah, try and get their nests down before they actually get eggs in them. But, yeah, every year.
0: Every bloody year.
2: Every bloody year, Tone. Yeah. I don't know what he does there, Jim. Mm-hmm. Yeah. Billy's
0: there. Hard one to fix, that one.
2: I know.
0: G'day,
2: Billy.
7: G'day, mate. How's it going?
2: Good, Billy. Yeah, what do you got for us?
7: Cool, yeah. Full of love. I can't defeat this pigeon, mate. I tell you what. Out of the fight of my life with this pigeon for the last 4 years, mate.
2: Oh, 4 years?
7: You wouldn't... Every morning, clockwork, 5:45. You know the little noises that they make? The little...
0: Yes.
7: It's just one of those bloody noises that I hear, that once I hear it, it can't be unheard. You know what I mean?
0: Yes.
7: So even if the pigeon's not there, the noise is still in my bloody head. So anyway, most mornings you'll find me out there in me jocks throwing little pebbles onto the roof to try and bugger the bastard off, mate.
2: Oh, little pebbles aren't going to do the job.
0: Fixing it up.
2: I'd get a slug gun.
7: You got one for me, Bill?
2: I'm sure someone
0: meant to start shooting.
2: No animals. Are they native or whatever you call it?
0: Native.
2: Pigeons?
1: Mean endangered?
2: Endangered? Are they endangered?
0: Bill Laurie's out there.
1: Melbourne,
0: in
1: they're not.
0: Northcote. He can't believe what he's hearing.
2: Wendy.
0: Wendy. Hello, Jack.
2: Jack.
8: Boys, how are you? All right. Have a listen to this one.
2: Okay.
8: I'm a cat supporter.
2: Yes.
8: But this cat, mate, it just.

0: thing was a schizophrenic. It was worse than Catman Troy, I'm telling you.
1: Troy.
0: This thing was wild. It'd jump on your back and you couldn't get it off.
1: Did you say used to, Bill, Jack?
0: Used to, yeah. Not anymore. No. This is years ago.
2: You got rid of it, Jack?
0: It's gone.
2: It's gone.
0: It's gone. Gone to a better place. It's gone to a lovely home.
2: Gone to a better place.
1: Yeah.
0: Yeah, look after him.
1: Yeah, yeah. Well done, right. Jack.
2: Not bad.
1: Good.
3: This is the best bits of the Rush Hour with JB and Billy. Download.

0: this week. Oh, no. 40 metres out, 45 degree angle.
1: Oh, yeah. Oh.
0: Jackson.
2: Gee, that was well done by Skripkowski. Gave the handle to Jackson. He runs inside 50. Steam trains the goal.
0: He changed the grand final at this ground, playing for a different club. He's changed the third quarter tonight.
3: Oh, here he is, the big dogger. Welcome to you, Luke Jackson.
4: Yeah, thanks for having me, lads. That was a nice intro there, so thank you.
3: Yeah, that's our man, Matty Haywood. He's an absolute genius in the booth. You have been there before, and in 2021, that last 8 minutes of the third quarter, Dogger, was, well, it was Luke Jackson time. Are you drawing on that for this game Saturday?
4: Oh, I haven't thought about it too much, to be honest, but, yeah, I know that I've got that there. If the game's tight to, yeah, really lean on those past moments and, yeah, it's a long game, footy, so, your time can bob up at any moment. So, yeah, I think I will lean on those past experiences.
5: Well, there's only two of you that have played in a grand final, with Bolton, of course, the other one. So there's not a lot there, so you and Bolts better get together and
4: hey,
5: shit.
4: What about the big Texan?
5: Oh, yes, mate. Ah, well done, Dogger. Yes, sorry about that. Yeah. Sorry, there's only three of you that have played in a grand final.
4: He won't like that at all.
5: Oh, he won't either, because he likes to puff out the chest a bit, not as much as Vossi. But I want to ask you about your goal kicking, because against the Cats, you went back. Got a couple of free kicks. But anyway, you went back, Dogger.
6: Oh, my God. Seriously.
5: You went back and you nailed them, which was so important at the time. And then last week, too, you kicked two crucial goals. So do you work on your goal kicking a lot?
4: Yeah, I do. After every training session for about 10, 15 minutes, just work on my set shots. And, yeah, I've always had a pretty slow and deliberate set shot approach. Not much can really go wrong with my routine. Just got to get it on the foot right. So, no, I kind of back it in, and I really like going back and trying to back my set shot in.

0: on each other, to be honest. So, yeah, it was a good spicy battle.
1: Bloody
2: wasn't
1: oak.
2: It, just?
1: Yeah, you had a few words there. I'd love to know what you're saying, Doc.
0: Oh, I can't remember, to be honest.
1: And you're very quiet and, you know, unassuming man. But once you go across that white line, Dogger, you got a bit of fever in you. You have a big crack, don't you? You love it.
0: Yeah, just turn into a Great Dane, just a little feisty dog.
1: A Great

0: They
1: were some of the best dinners when we got all the Brayshaws together, and then Dogger would just come down from upstairs and eat his food, go back up.
2: Dogger would.
0: And you had a bloody 85-inch television in your room.
1: Yeah, it's the only way to go, mate. You can't have one of those small ones.
2: So big TVs and barbecues, that's what you've learnt.
1: I have, yeah. That's what I've learnt.
2: And the buzz around Perth and Freo, mate, must be unbelievable.
1: Oh, it is. It's, yeah, just pure excitement. And, yeah, we're definitely riding the wave with all the fans and supporters. It's, yeah, been a while since we've been back here, I think 13 years. So, yeah, we just want to ride it as one big community. And we know how lucky we are to be in this position. So, yeah, you see purple everywhere you look, to be honest, in Perth, especially right in and around Freo, which is, yeah, just amazing to see. So can't wait to get into it.
0: Well, Dogger, you may well be the good luck charm, of course, because with Melbourne, when you won in 2021, they hadn't won since the bloody 60s. So now Freo might win their first.
1: 67 years, wasn't it?
0: There you go. So you might now win one for Freo, their first in their history.
1: Yeah. Oh, honestly, it would be a dream come true. Like, I remember watching the Dockers when I was an eight-year-old at the main stadium and, yeah, supported them hard and kind of got raised in Freo as well and was a part of that community. So, yeah, it would just mean the world to win the first at Freo. And like Andy said, we'd be immortal. Guess we'll have to see if we win it. But
0: no, you will be. Immortal. Don't worry about that.
2: Fantastic, mate.
0: Dogger, we can't wait for this.
2: Good
0: mate.
2: On you, mate.
0: This is, as you said, it's so exciting. We've all got a little bit of Freo in us, you know, without wanting to say it too strongly. We love the journey you're on. If it turns into a premiership on Saturday, mate, that will be unbelievable.
1: Yeah, thank you, lads. I appreciate you a lot. Thanks for having me on. Hopefully we can get it done.
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4: End the day with a laugh.
5: I have a joke.
4: This is Billy's joke.
2: Lady told me this one yesterday.
0: Lady told me.
2: She came into my office.
0: Right,
2: Jim.
0: You don't have an office.
2: So we all sat around with her. She goes, I got a joke. We go, all right, I'll just. And it actually wasn't bad. So here we go. I don't know what her name was. We got a name?
0: No, no one knows what you're talking about.
2: Karen.
6: Kimmy. Kim's her name.
2: Good on you, Kimmy from Triple M.
0: Kim.
2: Knock at the door, Jim.
0: Yes.
2: Lady went to the door, the wife, and the police were there. They said, sorry, we have some terrible news, but your husband has fallen into a vat of coffee and has passed away. Oh, no, surely not, says the wife. Oh, I hope he didn't suffer long in pain. The cop said, no, it was instant.
0: Now, Rabs.
2: No, that's not bad.
0: No, Rabbits.
2: Jim, it was instant coffee.

0: colleagues here, our producers, reached out to form a partnership with someone in regards to something we were doing. We thought we could scratch their back, they could scratch our back. It was a win-win. Now, the email came back and the boys, shower boy Matt, who spends too long in the shower, and Creepy Tom, they got rejected. But the email was this: I'm sorry we could not make it work this time. So we'll definitely keep you in mind for future opportunities, and hopefully we can collaborate next time. Thank you so much. Then the next paragraph after, thank you so much. If you'd like, I can make this sound a little warmer or a little more corporate.
1: Oh, that's the ChatGPT.
0: That's a copy and paste job and just thrown into an email, not a caregiver.
1: Oh, no.
0: If you'd like, I can make this sound warmer or a little more corporate.
1: Well, something very similar, a video has gone viral and it's circulating. I've seen it on Instagram a few times now. It's Bill Oliver. He is a politician in Canada, and yes, that same prompt caught him out in a live speech.
2: Is that citizens often develop expectations that exceed the powers actually granted to those offices. Here's a more natural flowing version of that section that reads like a legislative speech rather than a series of short points.
3: Oh, no.
0: No.
1: So bad. If you are ahead of the game, though, like this history professor at Alcorn State University, his name's Jason Gibson. He was preparing for a midterm exam for all of his students, and he did something a little bit smart, you would say, to catch out his students.
0: Hard out smarter professor, Lammy.
1: For using AI.
4: Looks normal, right? But if you copy and paste this and look closely, in white ink, I place the word Madagascar somewhere in the response in a way that makes no sense. But if you uncopy and paste it, you can't see it. So if Madagascar was somewhere in my students' response in a way that did not make sense, I knew that they copied and pasted the entire thing and just threw it in AI. And oh my God. 32 out of 35 students failed a portion of their midterm.
1: 32 out of 35. That's so clever. He prompted AI to essentially just throw in random sentences about Madagascar if they used ChatGPT.
0: Gee whiz. Just quickly looking at the Alcorn University. Never seen it before.
1: No.
0: Beautiful facilities.
1: Really?
0: Well, beautiful university.
1: Well, 32 out of 35 of them have just failed their midterm.
0: They've just been expelled. They've just been expelled.
5: This is Triple M Breakfast with Xavier Ellis and Katie Lamb. 92.9. Triple M.
0: Now, Lamb, you've already said to me this morning, wow, look at those pants. Are they new? They look very good.
1: They do look fresh, crisp, I would say. They're nice pants.
0: Yep, lovely. So I went shopping on the weekend.
1: Nice.
0: Shot up at Saturday morning. So I had my white tracksuit pants on that have a hole in them. I had Crocs and socks on.
1: Of course.
0: And I had a hoodie.
1: Okay. So you're not looking the best. You're comfy.
0: Somewhere between homeless and comfy.
1: Yeah, comfy.
0: Yeah. So that's where I was situated and I

0: counter bit where there's extras. I was like,
1: throw these in too.
0: You saying I'm broke? Throw in a fresh pair of socks, please. Yeah,
1: but are they on sale?
0: Yeah.
2: This is Triple M Breakfast with Xavier Ellis and Katie Lamb. 92.9 Triple M.
1: I want to take you back to the weekend. History was made, Saturday just gone. The Women's Pro Baseball League commenced its first ever season on the Saturday. It was the New York Heights. They took on the LA Queens. Robin Roberts Stadium in Springfield, Illinois.
0: So the WMLB would be similar to what it would be called, the Women's Major League Baseball, which would be the Yankees and that.
1: Yeah.
0: The female version, surely.
1: Yeah.
0: Yeah. Right.
1: So awesome day, big stadium, huge crowd. And
0: did you get there on your journey?

0: She bloody loves it. She really does.
1: That's why
0: it's in the intro. We still need to audit that intro because you're in it far too much. 46 to 40, Katie leads overall.
1: I'm just more expressive, I think.
0: That is very true. Until Zave, if you saw it on socials yesterday, gets involved in quick draw and something that starts with D and he goes with, starts with W and he comes up with the old Albertino. Anyway, wheel, let's spin it right now. Zave, if you could please.
2: Go for it, mate.
0: Thank you. We've got a wheel. It's got a whole bunch of games on it. Whatever it lands on is the game that we play for the day. Oh, it's a music one. It's genre bender.
2: What was that again?
0: Genre bender. I will give you a song, but it's in a different genre.
2: Oh, yes. AI's sung it differently.
1: Yes.
0: You have to give me title and artist.
1: Title and artist.
2: Oh, Lord. Exactly. Well, I'll give you the title probably, and then you just choose the artist.
0: That's exactly what we found in any music.
2: The other way around.
0: What happens in music games is Zave will get the artist. Mm. Just can't finish it off.
1: Lobs it up and I'll whack it over the net.
0: Okay. So we are going to give you your first one. Buzz in with your name first, please, if you could. This is in a bit of a 50s-60s soul style, this one.
3: Happy Christmas. Wrapped it up and...
1: Is that Wham Last Christmas?
0: Very
1: I just
0: said
1: Christmas and I'm like, let's go.
2: I've never heard that song in my life.
1: Wham, Last Christmas.
2: I've never heard a Wham in my life.
1: Turn on a particular radio station and you'll hear it every second song around Christmas time.
0: You haven't heard this.
2: I've never heard that in my life. Okay, that's the song.
1: Yeah.
2: Right. Is Wham old or young?
0: 80s.
1: 80s.
0: George Michael.
2: Okay.
0: George Michael's band.
1: Okay. I'm on the ball.
2: Don't know them. Good luck to them.
0: Never heard of Last Christmas.
1: Yes, you have.
2: No, I've heard of that, yeah. No, I didn't know it. I've never heard of Wham.
1: I just heard Christmas and I just went for it.
0: Okay, it's still going. Shut up.
1: Oh, God.
0: Number two, this urban track.
1: Urban?
0: Reimagined with a bit of country.
3: Junior Mafia.

0: Nah,
1: that's cool. I'm tapping out on that.
0: Who would you guess? I would guess. I'm going to go random guess, like an Usher or something.
1: Was it Notorious B.I.G.?
2: Ooh.
1: I don't know the song, though.
2: Yeah. I said this to Matt yesterday, our producer. I said, they might get the artist. They'll never get the title.
1: Was it Notorious B.I.G.?
2: It was. Yeah.
1: I don't know. What's the song of his?
0: Don't know.
1: Okay, move on.
2: It's called Big Popper.
1: Big Popper.
2: Yeah. Anyway.
1: It sounded familiar, but yeah, okay.
2: Yeah. This could be a very long edition of Genre Bender. Here's number three. It's sort of another urban song, this time Motown Gospel Choir. You used to
1: call me on my cell phone. That's Drake, Hotline Bling.
0: I don't like that guy.
1: That is cool.
2: This is good. Late night when you need my
0: love, call me on my cell phone. Yeah, that's great. I'd rather that than the Mascara Boys.
1: Yeah, I think so.
0: Yeah.
1: That's a cool little. All right, I'm off.
0: Put it on the board. Lambie, put it up.
2: Katie, 47 to 40.
1: Breaking away.
0: You're away, mate.
2: Katie,
0: you're away.
2: Comfortable lead at the moment once again in Wheel of Games at 6:22.
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0: being struck by lightning. It is Thirsty Thursday. We've done this before. And it's surprising how many people have.
1: Yes. Every time we say it, someone calls in or a few people call in and say, when I was doing this, whack, there it was.
0: Here are a couple of those stories.

0: in the safe zone.
1: Correct. Huddling under the table in Barcelona with the boys because of thunder. Let's go to Ethan in Belmont. Have you ever been struck by lightning, Ethan?
2: Sorry, not necessarily me, but I was at a game of cricket with my dad in Ellenbrook, and it was a rainy day and a bit of thunder around. And then we heard a few lightning cracks, so we had to stop play. Then we got all clear and went back out. And then next minute, like, we just hear this big crack and bang.
1: Yeah.
2: And we all just, like, jumped, scared ourselves. And then we look back and my dad's just laying there on the floor. He said he got hit. He just got struck and went straight down to the ground. Got him.
0: And, what happens when you turn around and dad's on the deck and you obviously, join the dots that lightning's got him?
2: Well, at the time, I thought he was just taking the piss, but then I was like, oh, this is pretty serious. So I went and checked on him, and then he just sat down and the game got called off.
1: Okay. So, he was okay, though.
2: Yeah, he was all right. He was.
0: But he cost the boys the game of cricket.
1: The game got called off.
2: That's what I say.
0: Yeah, the game got called off, Dad. Get up, grab your seat, and come back and join us when you're ready.
1: Ethan, I'm glad he's okay. That's a carton of beer coming your way as well. Let's go to Cara in Wellard. Have you been struck by lightning, Cara?
3: Hi, guys. No, I haven't, but I'm traumatised from being a little girl at the Langford netball courts playing. Yeah. It's madness on a Saturday morning. And it was raining. You have to rain and, we're running around. Next minute, this lightning strike just came out of nowhere. It hit. There was a lady standing, on the side of the court. It hit the top of the umbrella, apparently. Mm. We didn't see it hit, but the umbrella, you know how you hold an umbrella, Katie, it touches your boob?
1: Yes.
3: Her boob caught on fire. There was a big puff of thing, and next minute, this fire, and then she collapsed, and, ambulance came. We all got taken off the court. It's probably in the news or something, This is I'm 53, so we're going back, a long time ago.
0: I'm Googling boobs on fire at netball.
1: Yeah. Hey, Cara, can I ask, where was that? Was that at Matthews Netball Centre, or?
3: I'm sure the outdoor Langford netball.
1: Oh, Langford, netball sorry. Court?
3: Yeah.
1: Wow.
3: Back in the day, it was seriously, yeah. So apparently, we went to school or whatever, and because the games all got called off, and then they reckon that it hit the top of the umbrella, and because the part that was touching her body, that's what, went through her.
0: Her buzzer. It was
3: pretty intense, and we all got, they just called the whole lot off. It was crazy.
1: There's boobs on fire, of course.
3: Boobs on fire.
0: I've just Googled boobs on fire. It's not exactly what I was thinking I was going to see on the work account, but it's good.
1: It's taking you elsewhere. Oh, Cara, wow, that is, I can
3: fit. It was before Google.
1: You know what, Cara? This has launched us into a phoner tomorrow. Has your boob caught on fire?
3: Has your boob caught on fire? I love it. Or any other body part.
1: Well done. And that's
0: don't worry about any other body part, Cara. We're more interested in the boobs being on fire, to be honest.
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1: You learn something new every day as a more. And a while ago, Charlie has now transitioned from two naps to one nap, and that can be a little bit tough with the transition, hence why my affair with ChatGPT has now started, because he's been helping me, which has been great. Anyway, a while ago, it was scarily close to Charlie's one nap for the day. I was driving home from Mum and Dad's, and she fell asleep in the last 5 minutes.
0: I was about to say, because Em's parents live in a similar area to your parents. And it was Death Valley, picking the boys up from there. It's just long enough. I used to have them our head out windows.
1: It's long enough, isn't it?
0: Boys, you can swear twice in this trip home, but you can't sleep, that sort of stuff.
1: So Charlie, not yet really in the talking areas just yet. So I couldn't really do that, but I was cranking some music and I'm trying to jolly her along.
0: Windows down.
1: Yep. So anyway, 5 minutes, she's fallen asleep. And me being just an innocent, naive, dumb mort. I thought, no worries. It's been 5 minutes. She's still, that's not long enough. Mm. So I've grabbed her. She wakes up straight away. I put her in cot. See you later. You'll have a sleep now for 2 hours. They say.
0: There's those memes of the kid that sleeps 30 seconds driving up your street.
1: Yeah.
0: and then at midnight they're still partying. Like the 30 second sleep makes up for about 6 hours.
1: And

0: partying she was in her cot. She was pinging. And that's when ChatGPT was like, unfortunately, a 5-minute little cat nap
1: is enough.
0: Is enough to sort of unwind. Anyway, I posted that on my Instagram and so many people ended up writing back just being like, unfortunately, if they fall asleep in the car, just leave them. Start driving around and all that. Anyway, so yesterday it happened again. Again, the sweet spot. This time I'm going from my home to mum and dad's.
1: The distance. It's the distance. Because if it's far, you're like, well, she's going to fall asleep.
0: Yeah.
1: But it's a 50-50.
0: It's a 50-50.
1: You've got to work hard that last 5 or 6 minutes to keep everything going. I think head out the window is important.
0: Okay, I'm going to start doing that, turn down the windows. Oh, my God, sorry, I just saw something scary on the news. Anyway, so then I'm driving to mum and dad's. It goes scarily quiet, even though I'm playing the wheels on the bus. Don't you worry about that. And then it's quiet and I look back and I'm like, oh, God, she's fallen asleep. I can't do this. It was already a bit of a mare of a day. So I eventually get to mum and dad's. I would have kept driving, but I was so tired myself. I needed to pull into the driveway. Mm-hmm. And I was like, I'm not doing this again. I'm not waking her up. I'm not going to
1: ride it.
0: So I have just gone, all right, I've messaged mum, FYI, Charlie and I are in your driveway. She's asleep. I think I'm going to shut my lids as well.
1: So recline the chair.
0: So mum was like, oh, do you need anything? I was like, don't you dare come down here just in case you wake her up. So I said, no, we're fine. I sat in the driveway. I reckon it would have been about 55 to an hour.
1: Jeez.
0: I genuinely fell asleep in the car. I woke up to the neighbors outside just like pottering around. Yeah. Imagine what that would have looked like. Me just like, looks like I passed out in the car. There's a child in the back.
1: You know how you see cars that are sometimes vintage or whatnot and they have like a sheet over the top of them or a tarp?
0: Yeah.
1: I think mum needs to go buy a tarp. When she goes, do you need anything? Just tarp it up, mum.
0: Tarp it up.
1: That'll dark everything. Yeah. You'll be there for hours.
0: Anyway, nap trapping, it's a thing. As a parent, if they're full asleep and you just don't want to wake the beast, you just end up stuck in whatever position it is.
1: Well, our kids never slept in a cot. Couldn't get him to sleep in a cot ever.
0: Really?
1: But was a guru at getting him out of car and sleep.
0: Oh,
1: like a guru. Well, would have been world top 2 or 3.
0: Well, you reckon? Mm. Who said number one, do you know?
1: Probably a guy over in Turkey.
0: What was his name again?
1: A mermit.
0: Oh, with the nose.
1: Mermit.
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1: I'm on a journey. I sound like one of those people on social media who say they're on journeys.
0: Yeah, get some journey music.
1: Yeah, journey music.
3: Sure.
1: Do they call the social influencers? Just some journey stuff.
0: Just get some journey music.
1: Just some wacko stuff.
0: Just some wacko.
1: The journey music. Going nowhere. I've started my journey now, Lammy. It's a journey I've been on in the past.
0: Okay. Finding your wallet. You still have your wallet?
1: Yeah, now I walk around with 2 wallets.
0: Oh, good.
1: Because I don't know which cards are cancelled and which ones aren't. So I've got 2 wallets as we speak.
0: Okay.
1: So in a previous life.
0: Not the journey music I was singing.
3: No, that's all right. I feel like this will fit this.
0: We'll go with it.
1: So obviously when I was a little bit younger, I used to go to the gym a little bit.
0: Of course, you're a footballer, AFL.
1: And then I didn't go to the gym, I reckon, for 7 years.
0: Why?
1: I had a membership for the whole time, just didn't go.
0: Oh, so you were just giving donations to the gym.
1: It was a donation.
0: Charity work.
1: Well, it's one of those ones. We've seen the skits on social media, funnily enough, when you try and cancel a gym membership.
0: Yeah, it's just too hard.
1: It was too hard.
0: Yeah.
1: I like rang them and like, no, you got to come in. I'm like, well, if I'm going to come in, then you're going to look at me like I'm a big fat loser.
0: Yeah, correct.
1: Because I'm going in to cancel the gym membership without going in to do anything.
0: Why do I have to come in physically? I don't want to enter the place.
1: No.
0: I'm scared of it.
1: No.
0: My pass, I don't know how to use my pass.
1: Correct.
0: I don't know where to put my bag.
1: I don't have a pass.
0: And I don't know how to use the gym equipment.
1: No.
0: Like, that's what freaks me out.
1: That's what Em says.
0: Yeah,
1: Em's
0: I'm
1: like, I don't
0: scared.
1: Know how to. She'll be doing like a.
0: Don't. I've done that before.
1: She'll be folded up like a pretzel on a bench press or something.
0: Correct.
1: Right? So, anyway, yesterday, Lambie sitting on the couch.
0: Oh.
1: And I'm proud of the buzzers.
0: Well, I'm jealous of them.
1: Yeah, so like the chest area is of size.
0: Voluptuous.
1: Yeah, of size. Yeah. Nice to play with at times. But those days are done, Lammy. I've rejoined the gym.
0: No way. You've signed up again? What, to the same one that you...
1: A different gym this time.
0: Yeah, I was going to say, you can't show your face.
1: I can't get back to that one.
0: No way.
1: They look at me like I was a gold member. Like, with 5 or 6 years that going. Like, what a joy.
0: Yeah.
1: Some staff member was only getting kept on because I kept my gym membership. They're like, the days they

0: which is the day you're sacked. Yeah. So, look, I kept someone in a job for 5 or 6 years. It was nice.
1: Right.
0: But yesterday, so I went up and I signed up to the gym membership and ready to go, super eager.
1: Yeah.
0: Got my gym shorts on today.
1: Oh, God.
0: About to go up there after this and do some weights or something. I'm not really sure yet.
1: Well, you've already said to me, oh, I left my headphones at home, so I actually can't go.
0: I've already cancelled my first day.
1: No, you're not off to a good start.
0: I've already cancelled.
1: No, you need to do it. Remember that time that I was like, I forgot my headphones and I still did a lap around.
0: Yeah, I need headphones. I need headphones.
1: Already making excuses. You're just not ready to part way with the buzzers. And that's fair.
0: You're right. You're right. The buzzers are nice.
1: Yeah, you look like you've also had a great breastfeeding journey.
0: Yeah, all right, the boys. Did you bottle feed or breastfeed, Zane? Anyway, so I'm going to start my gym journey tomorrow.
1: Oh, good.
0: Today's on hold.
1: Today's on hold. That's like me last night when I said, I'm no more
0: alcohol-free day.
1: And then last night when I poured myself a red, I said, I'll start tomorrow.
0: So we start tomorrow. So tomorrow.
1: Tomorrow's
0: the day. It's a
1: nice
0: gym.
1: Yeah.
0: You've got the sauna.
2: Oh,
0: I love saunas. My behaviour in there is a bit off at times. Yeah, but other than that.
1: I think so.
0: Other than that.
1: I never want to like share a sauna with you.
0: We should do. How long did you have a gym membership for and not use it?
1: Yeah. You were donating to the gym for 7 years, is it?
0: Yep.
1: Good.
0: Yep.
1: Good for you.
0: I'm not sure either. You can't put it through as a charity donation either, which is a shame.
1: Yeah. Well, you know what? I'm happy for you to be embarking on this new journey.
0: You won't know me. You'll come in 2 weeks and be like, oh, where have my buzzers gone?
1: Yeah, I know.
0: And I'll be like, oh, they're parked at Next Gen, mate. They're gone.
1: Yeah. I'm still looking for my aunt.
0: Anyway, hopefully we kick off tomorrow, Lammy.
1: Yeah.
0: After 7 years and now one day, the journey starts.
1: You better pack your headphones tomorrow then. Just remember that, right?
0: There. Celine Dion in the ears too.
1: Yeah, no doubt.
3: 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Triple M.
1: Bonkers for Celine Dion. We did say if we get, 10 callers, then we're going to play some Celine Dion, and boy, did they come.
2: Helps it's Thirsty Thursday.
0: No, the phone lines were full before any mention of Thirsty Thursday.
2: No, that's not true.
0: Well, they were full.
2: I'd mentioned Thirsty Thursday a couple of minutes earlier.
0: Yeah, that's all right. I'm telling you, I'm being personally DM'd about Celine Dion.
2: Yeah.
1: Now, this may be
2: assuming they're all saying yes, by the way.
0: I just assume there's traction.
1: This may be the last show Zave and I do because our boss, Speedy, did sort of say we're not to
0: not
1: play
0: allowed.
1: Celine Dion.
0: And then I said I'm having 3 weeks off then. So we've gone back and forth.
1: I want to stay in his good foot. So this wasn't on me.
0: All right. So what's happened here is I felt as though Celine Dion needs to be played a little bit on Triple M from time to time. Not often.
1: Just up a frack.
0: Not often, but just give us a speck of it, goodness sakes.
2: How often's not often?
0: Like once every 2 months, just throw it in there.
1: Once every second day.
2: Yeah. So check it on our emergency.
0: Just once every 2 months, just put her in just to get us cranked. But I've thrown it out there. We needed to get 10 calls because we didn't get any yesterday. I felt as though it was a bit undercooked yesterday.
1: Well, our phone line wasn't working.
0: So I revved it right. Apologies to Telstra this morning. Our phone lines have gone off the rails. Yeah. So you're going to have problems with that, I'm sure.
1: All right, let's go to Logan in Joondalup. Logan, Celine Dion, a yay or nay?
4: I believe it is a yay.
1: Yes.
4: I love
1: Logan.
4: Celine Dion.
0: Thank you, Logan. Logan, out of interest, how old are you?
4: I'm 22.
1: Exactly.
0: Now, mate, Celine covers all demos, I'm telling you.
1: Exactly right.
4: I agree, it does. Titanic was my favourite movie growing up.
0: Oh, well, Titanic. It was Ryan Daniels' favourite movie too, actually. You got a bit of action in Titanic.
1: It was. I actually got the video of Titanic for my birthday. I'm pretty sure I was like 8. Anyway.
0: Thank you, Lokes. Mm.
1: Let's go to Gus in Innaloo. Celine Dion, do you want to hear it?
5: Yes, I do.
1: Oh, all right, Gussie boy.
5: Gussie, go for it.
0: How old are you, Gus?
5: 27.
0: Yeah,
5: 27.
0: Mate, this just spreads. Yeah.
1: Celine Dion, big for boys in their 20s.
0: Yeah,
1: apparently.
0: We love it. Arm around each other, sway, do all sorts of bits and pieces.
1: Tim Baldivis, Celine Dion on Triple M. Yeah,
6: big yes for me.
0: Big yes, friend,
1: Tim.
0: Says. Tim, age, please.
6: 33.
1: We're in the 30s now. And just what's your favourite Celine Dion song, just out of interest?
2: Yeah, great.
6: It's all coming back to me now.
0: Remember going to the movies.
6: Remember going to the movies with my mum to watch the Titanic.
0: Oh, nice. We love Celine.
1: We love Titanic.
2: My heart will go on.
0: Let's go to Robert. Rob, finish us off, mate. Celine, is there any chance you'd like some Celine or not?
7: Let's give it Celine.
0: Yeah, we love Celine.
7: Give it Celine.
1: Love it. Well, Speedy, our boss literally just texted the producers saying, do not play.

0: by Celine. So
1: you've got it. We're asking for it.
0: We're just doing what the people of Perth want.
2: Yeah. This is a ratings business.
0: Correct.
2: It's done on people who do the books. The people who give the books want Celine.
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2: It's a simple equation.
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12: Hey, when you think about Russia and you think about their opponents, you're thinking Ukraine or maybe in some ways America and all the rest of it, aren't you? Have you ever considered that New Zealand v. Russia is a thing? Because
13: the Kremlin is levelling stunning accusations against New Zealand, accusing it of hiring a Russian citizen as a spy.
12: New Zealand, a spy on Russia.
14: Wow, why?
12: I don't know whether there's some sheep shagging that they need to get some info on or what the story is.
14: Perhaps.
12: Well, listen to this.
13: The 55-year-old man was arrested in Khabarovsk, accused of sharing information about Russia's military cooperation with Asia-Pacific countries.
14: Ooh, New Zealand just getting themselves ready and protecting themselves.
12: New Zealand's navy is three kayaks. Like, what are they? What's going on?
15: Well, we've got AUKUS. So they're going to form a little alliance with Russia or steal their technology.
12: What are they after a second row for the All Blacks for next year's Rugby World Cup? What do they do? What did you say? Or what are Russia good at?
14: Vodka.
15: Vodka. And being cold.
12: Yeah.
15: Really good.
14: Those fluffy little hats, they're cute.
15: Dancing. You know, they do
14: maybe they're
15: going to
14: start making those little fluffy hats out of sheep's wool.
12: Oh, my.
15: Ugg boot hat. Okay. That's a good Russian-New Zealand collab.
12: Continue the story properly.
15: Oh, sorry.
13: New Zealand is remaining tight-lipped with its spy agency questioning the accuracy of the Russian media.
12: New Zealand has a spy agency? This is extraordinary news.
16: Triple M Breakfast.
15: Bit of news on the dud punt front. This is Marto's gambling company.
17: Dud punt. You lose some, Marto wins more.
12: I went all right last night. You not so much.
15: Yeah,
12: you've lost a lot of money on the soccer. You don't know anything about it.
15: I can't even remember putting these bets on. Marto owed me money, so he set up dud punt. He said, I'll gamble for you, make you more. I'm currently in the hole, $550. I owe him now.
12: Margo and I know what the truth is, that you're trying to hide your gambling problem.
14: From Claire.
12: From Claire. And sorry. I'm trying to help hide it for you. That's okay.
15: Well, you've come a cropper, because I'm assuming this is a dud punt insider at the White House in America.
12: What do you got?
15: Feeding you information that Maddie just spoke about.
18: The White House teleprompter operator has been suspended. It follows allegations he placed bets on the content of Donald Trump's speeches he reportedly made around $142,000.
14: Oh, sorry, I stand corrected. Side gig.
15: If

0: getting crook, you're working too much.
1: Did you walk past? I thought of you yesterday afternoon because your daughter goes to school right near where I was working yesterday.
0: Hillary's office, Marto's daughter's office, is near my daughter's school, and we strolled past and my daughter said, "Daddy, look at that ute covered in stickers. Look at the stickers." And I went,
2: I put all those stickers there, babe.
0: That's Uncle Marto's car. And then I glanced
1: call me Uncle Marto,
0: to the
1: don't.
0: Left, and there he is hanging out of a window at Hillary's office.
1: Wait, workplace health and safety.
0: Oh, there was zero health and safety.
2: There's no scaffolding, no harnessing.
1: But
2: nothing.
1: I wasn't outside. I was working inside. I'd only hung out
2: You were
1: briefly.
2: Half in, half out.
0: We're headed for this. Marto will wake up.
3: Today I feel disabled.
0: You were quite high up, hanging out the window.
2: What were you doing hanging a window?
1: No, building a kitchen in her office for like doing a demo and a rebuild so they can slide all the...
0: You were leaning out, looking up at the roof, like you're leaning backwards out the window, looking, like, what were you doing, mate? You got to taper down. We need you around for a bit longer.
2: We need you around for a bit longer. You got to just...
1: Stop it. You don't need me at all.
2: But the other thing is he's doing this work for free, so he's not even getting paid for it.
1: Actually, there's a point. So I worked at my daughter's place for 15 months.
2: You did her reno on her house.
1: Well, a mate of mine was getting paid and I was... Coming at 10 o'clock every morning.
2: You were the project manager, not getting paid.
1: No, I was working, don't worry. And then yesterday,
2: she
1: said, "Oh, Dad, it's last week." And I said, "Yeah, I'll be there Monday." And there I was Monday. Got the job done because I got Harry up too. He got paid. I didn't get paid.
0: How many gigs do you do for free, you reckon?
1: Oh, too many. Oh, building
2: gigs?
1: You
2: did a deck. You did a carport. You
1: did
2: some work over at Dan's.
1: My brother came through with a bottle of rum for that deck. I built him a whole deck. And I've got
2: a reno that I need some help with. I'm looking for...
1: I don't do south side. Whose
0: door did you hang? A listener.
2: Mary.
1: Oh, Mary. That was ages ago.
2: You mowed someone's lawn.
1: No, it's okay. People do this. You do it out of the goodness of your heart. And
2: Not at your age.
1: No, and Hillary's godmother. I've been working there at her place for months. So I haven't told you.
2: You're not the only one, though. Like, there's plenty of people out there doing free jobs for friends. It starts out as one small thing.
1: That's right.
2: And it builds into something bigger. Oh, while you're here, can I get you to do this?
0: That's more what I'm interested in. What did it start as and what did it become? Did you go to sand a deck and then you ended up doing like an entire renovation of that?
2: What are you doing for free?
1: Yeah, I bet you there's a heap of mechanics. They'd be getting involved in this sort of gig.
2: Doing friends' cars on the weekend.
1: Just have a look. And next thing you know, they're under that bonnet for 4 hours and getting nothing.
0: Adam and Camp Hill's called through about working for free, the little renovations. This is your life, Marto. Someone asks you to do something like your daughter. It starts as something small and then you're there 18 months later.
1: I've got the ability and I've got spare time.
0: Do you have spare time?
2: Can I just quickly tell a story where this happened in reverse? A mate of ours did a job.
1: Yeah.
2: And the person that they did it for thought he was going to do it

0: in a manual. Yeah,
1: and then I remember when I first started dating Corey and I drove a manual vehicle, I used to go to training at Red Hill and, you know, Fulcher Road, that road that goes up to, is it Waterworks Road?
0: Yes.
1: I had the set of lights there. Yep. I remember the hill start there. Like I always used to have to, you know, like have the clutch in and the brake on and then up I'd go. I remember that was like really the only hill that ever used to test me.
2: Wow. Yeah,
0: it's like you're in Townsville again. Here's your hill start.
2: Why did you go to training to pick him up?
1: Or pick him up, or we used to go to like the fan days.

0: Just out for a whole month?
1: I want my kids to do that defensive driving course as well, because that's really good. The one down at Norwell, I did that when I was growing up, learned how to drive.
2: With Paul Morris.
1: Paul Morris. One, yeah. Well, it wasn't, yeah, Paul Morris at the time, no. I don't think.
0: I think yours is more an offensive driving course.
1: Chris and Griffin, 133353. You've got a special technique. Did you teach this to your child, or was it taught to you?
3: Oh, no. Like, if I taught it to my child, I reckon I'd probably be done for child abuse, you know what I mean?
2: But
3: my brother, he had the concentration span of a bee, right?
2: Yeah.
3: And he could tell you everything that was going on over in the paddock, but didn't know what was going on the road.
1: Yeah.
3: And he's hitting shit all the time, you know? So mum went and stuck a thumbtack in the end of a ruler, one of them wooden rulers.
2: Yeah.
3: And every time he wasn't concentrating, she'd tap him on the shoulder with it, so it's like a bee sting.
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5: The Bundaberg Rum Country Music Race Day. You heard, Bird Turd. 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
6: Oh, I love Max Jackson.
7: Can you imagine?
6: What does he do?
5: He'll be well.
7: He's a country music singer.
6: Is he?
5: Yeah, hopefully he doesn't take any tips off you. Max, if you're listening, do not jump on Dud Punt with Uncle Greg because...
3: Dud Punt. You lose some, Marto wins more.
5: Yeah. Goes for you too, Ben, in Morningside. If you see Marto there on the day, if he owns the horse, run the other way, okay? Yeah,
6: that is true.
8: Of course.
7: And with 48 cents in his bank account, his sports bet account.
6: Don't follow any of my tips.
7: Definitely not.
5: In fact, that's the problem with some of his horses. They actually run the wrong way. Yeah. Some of them, they get loaded in and they run backwards.
6: I will repeat. The Broncos will beat the Wires is it tomorrow night?
5: All right. So pencil in the Wires for an 88-0 victory then.
6: Okay, just get on with the game.
5: Benny, five words, 60 seconds.

0: Dickens. Margot, I'll read them. No rhyming, no spelling, no part of the word. You can pass if you need, Ben. Let's go.
1: Okay.
2: Hey, Ben, you know when you fly, say, Brisbane to London, but you've got to go to Singapore in between. What's that called?
1: Stopover.
2: Yeah.
3: One.
2: You know when a jury can't decide because the votes are, like, equal both ways? What do they call that? A what jury? Yes.
3: Two.
2: You know when two people start dating, they're in a what?
1: Relationship.
2: Yeah, okay, now drop the R and ship. What's that word in the middle?
1: Asian?
2: No. Relationship. So get rid of the R. So
1: relationship.
3: And sink the ship.
0: Ship.
2: Just get rid of ship.
1: What? Yeah. Another word. Can't tell me another meaning for it.
0: No, just drop
2: someone
0: the R.
2: Who's really excited and happy. I'm so...
1: Elated.
2: Yeah,
3: Come on.
2: What are they called? What's that religion? And it's not just having one wife, like monogamy. It's having lots.
1: Oh, Muslim.
2: No.
3: The opposite of monogamy.
2: What's the other word called?
1: Oh, polygamy.
2: Yes.
3: Four, come on, one more.
0: Margot, elation was brilliant. And then you bloody ummed and ahed after it. You got yourself all confused. No. But elation dropped the R in the ship. Was sensational.
2: Yeah,
3: Ben, sorry, but for Nelly.
0: What were you arming and ahhing about?
2: Well, liaison. I was trying to think of what that was.
3: Say hello to our winner, Glenn from Redland Bay. Well done, mate.
4: Thanks, mate. Unlucky Ben, you loser.
5: Loser.
2: Not very nice, Glenn.
6: That's great.
0: Glenn, are you going to go buy Marto a rum when you're out there on Saturday at the races?
3: No, I'll get him one.
4: Yeah, Marto can buy me one.
3: Yeah, I'll get you one.
0: brc.com.au.
3: A rum shoey.
7: Triple M breakfast.
2: Hey, I told you the other day I was doing a bit of admin, getting rid of some of my subscriptions because I think I'm literally subscribed to every streaming service possible. Netflix, Stan, Paramount Plus, Prime, Binge. I've even got like, you know, all the Sevens and the Nines, the Foxtel, the whole lot.
3: Too many.
2: Too many.
3: Every financial expert will tell you, great way if you can save $12 to $15 a week, but it's almost $1,000 a year.
2: Yeah, so I am streaming my streaming by narrowing it down, and I came across a show, like, you know, on the app. I think it's anyway, it doesn't matter. Paramount Plus. I looked through, like, I went into each app, and then I looked at all the shows to see what I might still be interested in watching,
3: and what you might,
2: what
3: miss.
2: I've already watched. You know, get rid of that. I've done all the shows on that. I'm done with that for now. And I came across this show that everybody's been talking about for months, and it's mainly middle-aged women, millennials, my age, probably women born somewhere between 1980 and 87, 88, something like that. So if that's,
3: so women who are pining after what they used to have.
2: Sleeping next to men who they've been married to for like 20 years.
0: Women have been married for 10 years. Yeah. Is it like a college hockey player?
3: What are we?
2: It's
0: soft core porn.
2: It's soft porn, yeah.
3: Oh, you tried to tell me about this before
2: months
3: you'd watched
2: ago,
3: it.
2: Months ago.
3: Now
2: well, I was
3: it.
2: Like, yeah, not really into like 18 and 19-year-olds. Like, that's like nearly my son, yeah, right? I'm kind of into like Rip from Yellowstone, and I'm into Dutton Ranch and Beth. She's a bit of a ripper, you know. Yeah. So I'm into that sort of man in my DMs, not an 18 or 19-year-old college boy.
0: Reach out, lads.
2: Yeah, reach out. I binged Off Campus 8 episodes.
0: Oh.
2: In 8 hours.
3: How long did
2: I
3: go?
2: I neglected my children. I neglected my house duties. I didn't do the washing. Whoa. I didn't make lunch. I didn't tidy the bedrooms or make any beds. I literally...
0: Good session.
2: I went from the couch to watch one session.
0: One episode.
2: Well, one episode.
0: One session.
2: I made my way from the couch into my bed. And I laid there from like 11 o'clock. Till 8:30, 9 o'clock.
0: Toilet breaks. Now don't
2: one
0: lie.
2: Toilet break, did, one lunch.
0: Are you
2: break.
0: Eating in there? Are you
2: That's
0: eating
2: it.
0: In bed?
2: I don't eat in bed.
3: Was it takeaway food?
0: You might be lying.
3: For dinner last night?
2: No, I cooked an Italian meal. I have, you know, I'm really
0: in
2: into my Instagram reels.
0: The spaghetti bolognese.
7: Triple M breakfast.
0: The girls on Farmer Wants a Wife, gee, they're bloody excited to meet the farmers. It all seems like something out of an Instagram romance. They're going to get to live on a farm, wake up to the sun rising beautifully over the horizon.
8: Farmer Jason! Oh, the beard is even better in person.
9: There you go.
8: Hello,
2: Just that little bit of condensation on the grass with the mist lifting off the

0: morning light. So pretty. Mountains in the background, sitting on my wraparound veranda with a cup of tea and my cattle dog.
1: It's all good until that episode when they got to put a big rugby glove on their arm, up their elbow,
0: and deliver stick a cow.
2: Amish mechanic.
1: Amish mechanic.
2: It's not as good, maybe, as it's being portrayed, because we've got secret audio here at Triple M. Our mates at Channel 7 doing well with Farmer Wants a Wife. But let's have
1: they edit
2: peek.
1: Some of the stuff out, do you know?
2: Let's just have a little peek behind the curtain here. Day in the life of the winner of Farmer Wants a Wife.
3: Good. It was 4 a.m. on the farm when I rolled over and was woken up by a f***ing rooster crowing its ass off. I stumbled downstairs to have breakfast with me beautiful bearded man. But given it was 5:10 in the morning, he'd already been at work for 7 hours. So I fixed breakfast for our 17 kids, baby lambs, who never stop eating, bleeding and shitting everywhere. It was then time to take a relaxing walk through the cow shit. There's bloody cow shit everywhere. As the sun began to set, I cooked my farmer a romantic meal and got ready for a hot and steamy night in. How are you, my love? But after working for 17 hours straight, the bastard fell asleep within 3 seconds. I was determined to hear how his day was, so I woke him up. My love, I want to hear about your day.
4: My jaw broke and nose broke and both my eyes blackened. So I got into a bit of marijuana and a couple of bottles of rum to dull the pain. That didn't work out. I ended up shitting myself. Ended up sleeping with about 3 different girls over the weekend and rode a wild horse and a bucking bull. And most people haven't done that in a lifetime, have they? That's living, mate.
1: Yeah, she'd be happy just to go to a normal job and not be a farmer.
5: Triple M Breakfast.
6: We bought our son a sewing machine for Christmas, and he's whipping up clothes. He's making women's clothes.
0: He's so clever, you're Harry.
6: He's a carpenter. He's realised
0: shaped surfboards too.
6: Yeah, makes caps. Anyway, he does now a bit of everything.
0: Well, he was helping out with the Terry Towling business, sewing, and now he's doing clothes and all sorts of stuff.
6: He's got his own brand. He realises chicks, but better off selling clothes to chicks than you are to blokes.
0: Yeah. And what sort of clothes is he selling to chicks?
6: Shorty shorts. Anyway.
0: Just try these on for me.
6: Hold on, then you two said, our York child is what, 6?
2: Hallie, she has been sewing and knitting with her maternal grandma, with my wife's mum, Barbara. That she made a little carry bag,
0: so
2: Margot.
0: Cute.
2: But the look on her face, like, it's not that great. It's not great.
0: But it's a big achievement.
2: The look on her face when she sees it and she knows she made it. She's
0: cute.
2: Like, look what I made, Daddy. I'm like, that's great.
0: And crocheting's making a huge comeback. 2026. It was one of the ins for 2026.
6: What?
0: They were like ins and outs of 2026. And ins is crocheting, knitting, taking time to sit down and just do something because it's, you know, good for your mind. You know, it's peaceful. It's like a form of meditation, they
2: say. Yeah, you get in that flow state, you know, where if you're really focused on something, can you tell that I'm possibly on the spectrum?
0: Yes.
2: It's nice to be distracted by just really focusing on
0: crocheting. Well, I've got a daughter who's 15. She's scrapbooking. So she's, you know, they did that sort of like canvas collage and it was your mood board for 2026. You were talking about it yesterday. Jules Neal sat down and did it with a bunch of her girlfriends. Well, my daughter sat down with a bunch of her girlfriends over the holidays and they created their mood board for 2026. It's like a bit of a manifestation type piece. What do you want to achieve for this year? Let's put it out there to the universe and let's go get it.
2: I've got Marto's mood board here, Margot. Do you want to hear a bit?
7: Okay. For free and confidential support, visit gamblinghelponline.org.
0: Have you got root and shoot and fish in?
1: It's only a problem if I admit it. I don't admit it, it's a problem.
0: Have you got a gambling one there? Get a dog up
1: Yeah, he threw one of them. Young person with an old person's hobby.
2: Well, do you have a youngster?
1: What? Young man with an
2: old man's name. But it's young man with an old man's hobby.
1: Like if you've got a 12-year-old who's into his gardening, wouldn't you love growing roses?
2: 12-year-old is into lawn porn. 1-3-3-5-3.
1: Can we quickly run one? But it can be a girl as well. Yeah. If you've got a 13-year-old daughter who plays croquet.
0: Ruben in Salisbury, good morning.
8: Morning, guys. How are
0: you? Yeah, good, mate. Have you got a young person with an old person's hobby, or is it you? Are you a young man, Ruben, doing something old?
8: No, I'm 44, but my 10-year-old daughter likes playing lawn bowls on a Sunday.
0: Your 10-year-old plays lawn?

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1: And she's getting quite good to the point where she's starting to beat me, so
2: 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Does she drink her beer out of 7-ounce glasses between hands?
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8: You know what I did realise this morning? I had one of those moments. You know you're old when you wake up and the balls of your feet are still sore from Saturday night wearing high heels. I woke up this morning and put my slippers on and my balls of my feet were burning.
9: I wake up all the time.
8: Hey,
10: Marto, you know what she's done here? She's in the club.
11: Get out,
10: she's joined the club.
8: When
9: you put your undies on and the gravity
8: too old to be wearing 10-inch heels.
12: Is that what you heard?
8: I've figured it out.
12: When you wear those 10-inch?
9: No, you can't wear 10-inch.
8: Mate, their heels are like
10: that's a rule.
8: Okay, basically. How many inches is that? Because Corey's been telling me.
9: Yeah, hold on, that's not... Can you tell Corey it's 4.5?
8: Yeah, 4.5, sorry. I went out Saturday night. We had a school ball and it was fabulous. At Cloudland, beautiful. Everyone had a great time. Party, party, party. And everyone's like, oh, let's go into the valley because Cloudland's...
9: You're already in the valley.
8: Right in the valley. Let's go out. Let's go dancing. And I was like, need to go home. My feet are killing me. I was the party pooper that wanted to go home at like 9 o'clock, but I stayed until 11:30. It's as long as I could do.
9: And then you tell me, is that what hurts when your foot's on that angle? It's going all on the ball of your foot.
8: Yeah, there's probably a few extra kilos carrying you know myself around at the moment. So the heels, you know, they're really getting a workout.
9: Oh, that's awful.
8: But that was one thing, and I was like, oh God, I'm old. I'm going home before midnight, and my feet are sore. And then I spilled out onto the streets of the valley. And there was a lineup for, I don't know what in the hell is going on inside a place called Wonderland, but there is a nightclub.
9: Wonderland
8: on Ann Street that went from out the front all the way up, back around the corner, and then back around the other corner over the story bridge. I was like, what are all these people doing? And they're not wearing anything. Where are you going? And I was like, oh my God.
9: Did you say some of you girls need to put some clothes on?
8: I said, where are all these girls' clothes? What are they wearing? And Corey looked at me and said, hang on a second. You used to wear a skirt that looked like a belt.
9: Correct. That's right.
8: Yeah. And you used to line up. And I'm like, I never lined up. I always knew someone who knew someone that somehow would get me
10: I think the skirt belt helped you with that.
8: Yeah, probably.
10: Marto tried that once and ended up in jail.
8: And the 10-inch heels.
13: Triple M Breakfast.
9: When did you do a good Samaritan act for somebody and it kicked you in the nuts and it went badly for you, okay? So you step in and you go, oh, there'll be good karma. Because you expect good karma. When you do something nice, you expect good karma perhaps.
8: Well, the bad part is not expecting anything in return.
9: You
8: doing
9: shouldn't.
8: Something, yeah, right. Unexpected.
9: Well, my sister didn't expect anything, but there was a little accident outside her apartment down the coast, okay? She leapt straight into action. A girl was quite badly hurt, okay, and the cops came along.
10: Car accident?
9: Yeah, but only single car, and the girl...

0: was a weird one. Fell out of the van. The door went open. She was getting changed. No, weren't moving very fast.
1: Oh.
0: The guy got in trouble because he was drug affected.
1: Oh.
0: Okay. But there was a dog. So the police were dealing with the bloke, drug testing him. The Ambos were dealing with the girl who was badly injured.
1: Mm.
0: And the police turned around and saw my sister and my brother-in-law and said, hey, listen, can you just grab hold of that dog? Because the dog was, you know, was there
2: loose
0: in the van as well.
2: Tell me they didn't just leave and they're holding the leash.
0: All right. So my sister and brother-in-law, while the Cambos were sorting that out and the cops were sorting that out, eventually they said, oh, and the cops were about to leave with the guy because they'd impounded the van. The girl went,

0: the hospital. She wasn't in any good way. The guy, and my sister's going, hey,
1: what do we do with the dog?
0: can you hang on to that for an hour? We've got a few things to sort out here. And obviously there's a bit of a shortage of police and there weren't other. So they said to me, can you look after it for an hour and we'll sort out. It's 3 days now.
1: Oh, no, they've still got the dog.
0: They're correct.
1: What sort of dog is it?
0: Oh, this bloody huge thing. 42 kilogram. Oh. It's a Staffy cross with something enormous.
2: Rhodesian Ridgeback.
0: All right. And so it's a huge dog, but really well behaved. So they're happy because they lost their little, they had a mini Staffy thingy. So they're happy to have a dog. Well, not that happy because they thought they were going to have it for an hour.
2: They're in an apartment with a 42 kilo dog.
0: That's correct.
1: They have to feed and then walk and clean up its poo.
0: And take it over the road to do a poo and do everything. Yeah, yeah. I just want to know. So she said, the police said, we'll come over and try to help sort it out today.
1: Try and do a good thing.
0: Yeah. All right. Have you ever stopped to do a good thing and it's rebounded on you very poorly? Dan from Deception Bay. This is the sort of thing we're after. Me and my daughter were leaving the shops. My daughter saw a homeless man and donated $15 of her pocket money that she had in a pocket to the guy. Lovely. We get home and on the community Facebook page, we see that he's a scammer and not actually homeless. She learned a very valuable lesson that day.
2: It's worth $15 to know that people can be assholes that roach you sometimes.
0: All right. I've told you, when Kat, my wife, used to smoke, a homeless person asked her for a durry one day and she pulled out an Alpine, you know, those.
1: Scoffed at the menthol.
0: And he said, oh, yuck, I don't smoke. Well, if you're homeless, just grab it.
1: No, they're fussy. They have standards too. Stephen Tingalba said he donated a hot pie and a can of Coke to a homeless person.
0: Lovely.
1: They told me they don't eat pies and don't drink Coke and I'll need to go back to the shops and get them something else.
2: Well, here's another saying for you, Margo. Apparently, beggars can be choosers.
0: Yeah, we know
2: very
0: that one.
2: Picky.
1: Nathan.
2: You've had a homeless person go, you give them the money and they go, is that it?
1: Nathan.
2: Just a fiver. Just a fiver, Nathan.
1: Bay.
2: Is that it, mate?
1: Mate, have you done a good deed?
3: Yeah, I was helping a mate move house. He was taking me a free feed, bachelor sandbag. Couple hours later, I got food poisoning.
1: Oh.
0: Oh, don't tell me the fridge had been unplugged while he was moving.
2: Or did you drink the juice like Marto, Nathan? Did you follow Uncle Marto's advice?
3: No, mate. Marto's choice is Marto's choice. All I know is that I had some chicken.
0: Yeah.
3: A couple hours later, I was tipped over the toilet.
1: Oh, are you sure you didn't hear him incorrectly, Nathan? Like he said to you, oh, thanks for helping me move. Here's an old chicken from the fridge. Do you reckon you could just dispose of it for me?
2: Oh. Into his mouth.
1: You know, into the bin, not your mouth.
4: Triple M Breakfast.
0: Hey, there's various types of criminals. There's the criminal mastermind. You know, they operate at the top of the tree and they boss all the others around. And the others are normally what I like to call this. Yes, there's a lot. The world's littered with dumb criminals.
2: The henchmen.
1: The shit kidder kickers.
0: There was an absolute ripper on 7 News last night. Okay, so you do need, because there's cameras everywhere, if you're a criminal, you need a mask or a disguise,
1: maybe some
0: gloves.
2: Sure.
0: But you look around home before you go, right, I'm going to knock that shop off. And you look around, what am I going to wear today? What will I wear?
5: A bumbling thief in Hobart has found an unconventional way to reuse his supermarket shopping bag, pulling it over his head as he helped himself to medication from a pharmacy shelf.
2: Okay. Hands up, here come the fresh food people.
1: Did his mum never tell him that if you put the plastic bag over your head, you'll suffocate and die, you idiot?
0: All right, but what did Ned Kelly teach you? You need to cut holes in your shopping bag.
1: Oh, he didn't put any eyes in it.
2: Did he?
0: No.
1: What about a mouth hole for breathing? No.
5: His disguise wasn't without its downsides, limiting visibility, and it really didn't work at all because police caught up with him and he has been charged with stealing.
1: Oh, silly Billy.
0: All right. I hope we've all learnt something this morning. If you're down on your luck and you need to rob something, cut some holes and a mouthpiece in your shopping bag.
4: All right, weirdos. We give you the first name, you give us the surnames. It's Triple M's name game.
2: Okay, so it's a jack-off today, as in it's Triple

0: that ever played. He was also known as the Golden Bear. You already got it.
1: Yeah, that's two.
2: Australia's greatest ever GP moto rider. Jack. Oh, no, his dad was.
3: Yeah, his son off in
2: Mick.
3: F1.
2: Jack. Lives on the Gold Coast at Coomera.
0: No, let's push on. In 1800s, he went round London killing 13 prostitutes by slashing their necks. Jack what? Yes, yep. That's right.
2: He's a pirate on a boat played by Johnny Depp. Jack what? Captain Jack?
1: Sparrow.
2: Yeah.
0: It's the bowls game. Jack what? It used to be the bowls show. Jack High, sorry.
3: We got hung up on Jack Doohan for a while.
2: Yeah, who is Jack Doohan? Mick Doohan. Mick Doohan's son. Yeah.
3: Sorry, Robbie. But, sorry. I mean, it's good news for Matt and Redbank. No, you didn't get the seven.
0: No, Matt, you have to get this answer, okay? Karate, Kung Fu.
2: Everybody was Kung
0: movie
2: Fu
0: star,
2: fighting.
0: Jackie who?
3: With Chris Tucker. A lot of movies.
2: Yeah. Hour.
3: Bang. Go to Brian. Matt, well done, pal.
1: Yeah,
0: that's enough, Matt.
3: Matt, sit down, Matt. Sit down. There you go. All right, Brian Adams, Roll with the Punches Tour. Brizzy Entertainment, March 1st, 2027. All tickets on sale now. 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
9: Gimme some of that.
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6: There's an old Land Cruiser on the market at the moment with a million kilometres, or 999,999 actually, on the odometer.
7: Because they wouldn't go up to a million. They wouldn't have seven figures, would they?
6: I don't actually know.
7: What happens if it clicks over?
8: It's like Y2K when we're worried about all the machines.
6: Yeah, I know. Yeah, I don't know if they kept it like that just because it's exciting.
8: How much they want for it, 100 grand or...
6: Have we got
9: the much-loved Toyota is looking for a new owner after clocking almost 1 million kilometres on the odometer. Victorian agent Gary Driscoll has listed his 2009 Land Cruiser for auction, having driven it 999,999 kilometres. It's his prized possession, but he wants the new owner to have the honour of ticking over the milestone.
7: Loquet's one owner.
6: Says he, he's 300 metres away from going over, so he they've stopped it.
8: He doesn't want to do it himself?
6: No, he wants to give the pleasure to the next buyer. That's cool. Maybe hoping he might get a few more dollars. And he's got a hell of a lot of publicity.
7: So that's a feature.
8: They go forever, the old Land Cruisers.
6: A million they never K's. Die. I haven't heard of that. But I wonder what some people out there, the biggest readings they've got on their odometers.
7: You'd have a lot of old farmer friends that have travelled miles and miles and miles, wouldn't you?
6: Yeah, there probably are. People who are, you know, sales reps, but they turn over their cars a lot. They wouldn't just keep going. But has anyone out there got a car with heaps of Ks on the clock? Let's go to Huntfield Heights. G'day, Rick. What car have you got and how many Ks?
10: When I was growing up, we had old HQ Holden that would drive it everywhere, and it ended up clocking up over 1 million miles. Miles!
7: Wow.
6: Wow, so that's 1.6.
7: 1.6, yeah.
10: The old 202.
6: Yeah, and those motors and everyone knew how to fix them, and there's parts everywhere because it was, you know, Holdens were made in Adelaide, so you could fix everything with that old Holden, couldn't you?
10: Until you run over a tree stump.
8: Oh, yeah. Is that what killed it?
10: That's what killed it.
8: Oh,
7: what a shame.
8: I can hear the sadness in your voice.
7: Good on you, Rick. Let's go to Allgate. Hello, Lachlan. Tell us about your car, Lachlan.
11: Yeah, g'day. I am a driller, and I had a 75 series cab chassis ute, 1996 model, and it did 1 million Ks, and then I did another 6,500 Ks, and then I sold it for $6,500.
8: Oh.
7: Good number. What a good number.
6: That's a good story. Let's go to Buckland Park. G'day, Kim. What car or truck have you got?
12: Good morning, crew. I've got a 2017 Isuzu truck that's just about to click over 1.4 million.
6: Wow, that's and only when it, not when even it, 10 years old. It's a lot
12: yes,
6: of cash.
12: And when it, yes, it is. And when it clicked over from a million, from 999,000, it just came up odometer B and started again from zero.
8: Did it really?
7: So was it like an electronic one, was it?
12: Yes, electronic one, yes.
6: So it says B on there.
7: Wow.
12: Yes, it's odometer B now, yes.
8: You know, that's interesting. You'd be able to sell that car to me for heaps of money because I wouldn't know the difference between A and B and just think, oh, it's only done 5,000 Ks.
6: Kim would not do that. Now, where's that truck been

0: You do 140,000 k's a year.
1: Just Melbourne and back normally.
0: Yeah, okay.
1: That's where it runs.
0: All right, cool.
2: Wow.
3: And what have you had to change over the years? What, like, maintenance wise?
1: No, nothing major really. So just, it's just all pretty brakes. Original, just wear and tear stuff.
2: Yeah, there okay. You go.
0: Good stuff.
3: That's good, isn't
0: all
3: it?
0: All right, let's head to Andrew's farm. G'day, David. What car have you got and how many k's on the clock?
4: Oh, it's not my car. It's my grandfather's car. He had a Holden Kingswood station wagon, and it had about 500,000 kilometres on the dash. And I said, that was a lot. And he said, that's 500,000 on top of the million.
3: Second time around.
0: No B come up on that one.
5: The Kingswood?
4: Yeah.
5: You're not taking the Kingswood.
0: Oh, what a car. Holden Kingswood.
3: Good on you, David. Yeah. Well done.
6: Triple M's Roo, Tits and Laws for breakfast.
3: I always enjoy a bit of revenge. You know, if you've been wronged, if you've been wronged, and you sometimes, you know, payback's a good thing. Just everyone, you know, equilibrium, everyone's happy, you move on.
0: Especially
3: I heard a great story Friday. So I went to Bruce Lindner's book launch Friday. He's written a book and
0: played for the Crows,
3: the Prez,
0: and for West Adelaide.
3: He's been through a bit of a journey, a bit of a battle over the last 2 years with kidney cancer, and he's coming through it, and he's written a book about his experience.
0: Is he going to come out the other side? Or
3: he's going really well. Yeah, he's going very well.
0: Yep.
3: Anyway, I think I'm allowed to tell this story because it's now public. He told the story on Friday. It's in his book as well. Jeff Merrill, the winemaker, is one of his good mates. They play a lot of golf together, and Bruce works in the wine industry. So anyway, this story tickled my tickled my fancy. I liked it. This is what I think should happen in life. Anyway, Jeff Merrill's on a flight. He's sitting up the front, and it's a long-haul flight. And those of us that know him, he's a character. He's a funny bloke.
0: Very funny.
3: He wants to have a bit of shut-eye, so he pulls down the window shutter, and he's sitting next to a lady who he says is a rude bitch. It's the best way he could describe it. She won't talk, she doesn't say anything, and, you know, ignores him, rah-rah. And then a few minutes, she leans over.
2: I ignore plenty of people on flights. Does that make me a rude bitch?
3: Oh, but he just said her persona wasn't that nice. You know, she wasn't giving good vibes. But she leaned, this what happened next, though, was she leans across and pulls the window shutter up.
0: Can't do that.
3: As he's asleep. And the sun is shining straight in his eyes.
2: Oh, you can't do that.
3: And he goes, bloody hell. So he waits a minute or two and he pulls it back down. So she waits a couple of minutes and she leans across and pulls it back up.
0: How can you lean across someone?
3: For God's sake, it's a long haul flight. I'm tired. I just want to have a sleep. You know, can you not let me? Anyway, he notices that she's reading this novel, big thick novel. And a few hours go by, apparently, and eventually she gets up and goes to the lavatory.
0: Oh, no.
3: And he thinks, bugger. So he grabs the book and he rips out the last four pages. puts the book back down on the seat.
0: That
3: and
0: is
3: does it, right?
0: Brilliant.
3: So anyway, she continues to read the book. She's engrossed. And then fast forward, they get to the baggage carousel and he spots her and he finally says, you enjoying that book? She goes, yes, it's very good, thank you. He goes, oh, good. And that's all of a sudden. Then they move on. And, of course, he'll never ever see her again.
2: Yeah.
3: But this poor lady's going to get to the end of her book.
2: Oh, that's...
0: And I reckon she'll put the pieces together.
3: I'm pretty sure she will.
2: Well, there's not many people who would have got to the last of their book in four pages, wouldn't we see?
3: No, that's right. So I think all's well that ends well. She deserved that.
2: Yeah. Yeah. Fair in love and war.
3: And that's, bit of revenge. That's
2: petty revenge can be quite delicious.
0: Very good, Dits. Very, very good.
3: So it got me thinking about, you know, revenge. Yeah. When have you got your revenge?
0: Oh.
3: Yeah. Doesn't have to be nasty. Doesn't have to be super nasty.
2: We don't want anything horrendous.
3: No, just petty.
2: Yeah. I've heard stories, and this is just, I think this is psychologically insane, but. Apparently, after this woman broke up with her husband, they had a horrible breakup. He was cheating on her and all sorts. And he came to pick up his clothes, and she'd had them tailored so that they were all about just two sizes too small.
0: Oh,
2: and
0: please.
2: To make him think that he'd gotten a bit fat. Like, none of his clothes fit right.
0: No,
2: and she,
0: so good.
2: Cuffed all of his pants so they were just an awkward length.
3: Yeah.
2: Didn't look right on him. But not really enough. Just enough that the shirt buttons were really busting when he would sit down, you know, a little bit.
3: Yeah.
2: But then that's, you know, that's a lot of work.
0: Yeah, that's a lot of work.
2: It's a lot of work.
3: I mentioned this quickly. You've heard this before, but I've let the odd tire down. If someone's done the wrong thing.
0: You are a tire letter.
3: A fella blocked me in one day at golf and I had to get to an urgent meeting after golf, like a specialist appointment.
2: Yeah.
3: And it was so tight I couldn't get out. Couldn't get into my car and I couldn't get out. So I looked buggy, so I let his tires down.
2: And what did you do? You get an Uber or something?
3: Yeah, I had to. And then I was really late. But it made me feel better.
2: Yeah, that, I mean, that is a pretty

0: big step, like, and they know it's you because you've got motive, you know.
1: Talking about sweet revenge, a fellow we know on a flight, the quick story is the lady next to him was so annoying, she went to the toilet to rip the last four pages out of her book.
2: I reckon that's good.
1: Yeah.
0: And, I mean.
1: That taught her a lesson.
2: Only if she deserved it.
1: Nah, she did.
0: She was being shocking. Yeah. But it is one of those things that no one gets hurt, but it's just so annoying to be unsatisfied and not know what happens at the end of a very intense thriller book.
1: A little bit of sweet revenge. Justin Evanston, what happened to you, Justin?
3: So I drive garbage trucks.
1: Yeah.
3: One of your pet hates, I know.
2: we love garbos.
1: Have a bit of fun with it.
3: Anyway, so a certain street I do, it's quite busy. And every time the last few times I've been down this particular street, there's a block of units.
1: Mm-hmm.
3: Two cars parked either side of the drive and parked in front of the bins. So wheel the bins, block the whole driveway off, flip all the bins and just leave them there and drive off. Mm-hmm. Funnily enough, last week I went back through there and guess what? There's no cars parked in front of the bins.
1: So you taught them a lesson.
0: Yeah.
1: Well done, Justin.
0: There you go.
2: Let's go to Victor. G'day, Ellie.
4: Morning, team.
2: Have you had a bit of revenge?
4: I have. I used to work once upon a time in a nice winery, and I had this tofty lady that was just awful. anyway, when I was serving main courses to the table, I leant over and I accidentally poured red wine jus into her handbag.
2: Really?
0: Oh, my God.
2: Naughty little girl.
4: Figured I wouldn't bother telling her because I didn't want to ruin her afternoon.
0: No.
4: Yeah.
1: Well done.
0: Oh, well, she knows that now if she listens to Triple M. I mean, when you work in hospitality, and I never saw chefs tamper with anyone's food. Like, people who think that is really a no-no. Like, they do not do that. But the times that I wanted to you know, there was one time I overcharged someone who was an absolute piece of SHIT. I doubled up a couple of their cocktails because I just went, stuff you. They didn't care or notice because they were so rich. But
2: I think a very well-known South Australian split with his wife, and I think his wife decided to use Grange in her pasta sauce for a while. As a little bit of little bit of a win over him for a while, just to get that flavour into the pasta.
1: Yeah, right.
2: Might have done the wrong
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18: Remember last week we were talking about Isla Fisher, who was married to Sacha Baron Cohen,
19: yeah,
18: also known as Borat or

0: And she said, the way he ran, she went, joking. And that ended the whole thing, ended the whole day.
1: Funny said, running stuff.
0: A bloke that runs like that. I can't go out with a bloke that runs like that.
2: Yeah, ick.
0: Yeah, go with the ick. Girls tend to get the ick, don't they, Loz?
2: I think everyone gets the ick. I mean, it's a delicate thing when you're in those early stages of being attracted to someone. You're being really...
1: Can I have an ick with a wife?
2: Yeah, you can have an ick with anyone.
1: No, I'm just asking. Is an ick a sackable offence or is an ick something that you can put up with?
2: I think you can have an ick late into a relationship, but it's not going to you're not going to break up with them over an ick. You can just go, ugh, ick.
0: Could you stop doing that?
2: But when you're in those early stages, you're being really discerning. You're trying to figure out if this is the person and you're on high alert.
0: Is it a deal breaker?
2: And once you get the ick, there's no coming back.
3: No.
2: You can't undo an ick.
1: Really?
2: Yeah.
0: Have you got one, Loz?
2: Oh, road rage.
3: Oh, yeah.
2: Yeah, when a guy...
1: Weren't you tooting in the nail blader?
2: No, that wasn't me. It was a guy behind me.
0: When so if you're in the car with a guy and he's a real nutter.
2: And I'm not talking just your average, oh, come on, you know, cut me off. Yeah. I'm talking...
1: Full blown.
2: When they go into that angry mode and then there's just silence after.
0: Yeah.
2: It's like, ugh. There's something really gross about it. Yeah. And seeing them, like, in that raw state, it's so gross, you know.

0: Just hanging.
1: Yeah, that's a biggie.
0: Come on, say it.
2: No, Jared, you go first and I'll see if I'm...
3: Give you some time to think about it.
2: Yeah, how I can phrase it.
1: That's good to think about it.
3: Yeah. All right. Well, I'm happily married now, but when I was on the dating scene, a massive ick for me was those small little zippy cars like the Yaris or the Mazda 2.
1: What about it?
3: It was just whoever drove them was always an absolute hot mess. There was usually like a dent in the door and like some decal on it, like bad girl or something like that.
1: Oh, that's an ick.
2: Yeah.
1: That's an ick.
0: Actually, those little signs are.
2: Yeah. I just ordered two more. Yeah.
4: If you can read this, you're too close.
0: Yeah. Sassy girl on the
1: Yeah. What do you want? A bloody BMW?
3: Actually, I have seen one at Parks on my street and it's got baddie as the license plate.
1: Oh, what personalised plate.
2: Personalised plates are a huge issue. Personalised plates. Because for me, it's like seeing, you can't help but imagine them going through the process of getting it sorted and having to go in and fill out a form. They want it so badly for everyone to see this that they've gone to so much trouble so that they can cruise around and go, that's right, I am Big Dave. You know, O2. Because Big Dave 01 was taken.
0: Bad guy where the A is number 4.
2: Yeah.
0: Clever. Yeah. Put a lot of thought into that.
2: I think I can say my other one.
3: Yes.
2: It's a type of underwear, okay?
1: Oh.
2: And it's the tight jock. Not the brief, with the shorts.
4: Like the banana hammock.
2: The banana hammock jock.
1: Yeah. What do you mean banana hammock?
4: That's fair enough. You know, like it's a Speedo.
2: Like a Speedo, but you know, in the fabric that you get, it's just undie material.
4: Yeah.
2: That's
4: fair.
2: Rough, particularly if they're also wearing a t-shirt with it. Because
3: that's niche.
2: It is. No,
1: what do you turn when you get them home?
2: No, I'm just saying in general. You know, I'm not saying.
1: Well, you're not going to see them anywhere. Where else are you going to see them with undies on?
2: I'm not saying where I've seen this in the past. I'm just saying.
4: So, no pants and a t-shirt on?
2: Yeah, but they're wearing the jock, not the shorts. The shorts are fine. The shorts are fine. The shorts are very attractive, but there's something about the high-cut jock that is so – it shows a part of the leg that is not
0: – What if they got great legs?
2: Yeah, even if they do, there's something really – and you'll see it like with swimmers when they sort of are getting undressed and they're just wearing that little jock with a t-shirt. Something really off about that. I don't know what it is. I think it might be because, you know, when we grew up, dads used to wear those kind of jocks. Yeah, so you'd see your dad in those jocks. Okay, they're not very, I don't associate
1: them. Are you
2: wearing
1: them dits?
0: Possibly.
2: Yeah. Rumor confirmed. Dits gets around in those jocks. Absolutely.
4: Yeah.
2: 100%. 100%. But that's just my personal feeling.
1: Oh, God.
2: Sorry. All right. Sorry. Yeah. It's a bit awful. If that's how you operate, there's nothing wrong with it, you know.
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7: Did you learn something?
8: What did we learn?
1: Yeah, after the Crows won on Saturday night, I got a phone call from the wife. I could see when I was still out in the ground, can the kids go into the rooms? I said, oh, God, I've got to go in there and work for about another 20 minutes. So I dragged them over the fence and took them in there. And anyway, after we did all that, we're all on a bit of a high after the win. So I said, you want to go for a cruise down Hindley Street? And I had the 10-year-old, 12-year-old and 14-year-old in the Tundra cruising down Hindley Street.
0: The dice on the rear vision mirror.
1: 11 o'clock and it was pumping. Hindley Street, there's people walking across
2: Cover your
1: the road.
2: Eyes, kids.
1: They had the windows down. Rocco was in the back and Tom were in the back with the windows down looking out. They were, you know, and I don't know if it was Rocco or Tom, but one of them said, what's the crazy house?
4: Oh, boy.
1: I said, it's the horse. Dad's never been there.
2: And then Rocco
1: yells out, it's the strippers.
2: Oh!
1: He knew what it
2: was. He knew.
1: So that was funny. We got past the horse.
9: That's gold.
1: And then there was, you know, a heap of nightclubs, and then there's a shisha bar.
2: Yeah, yeah.
1: What are they smoking?
4: It's very educational.
1: It's only, you know, I don't even know. It's probably just tobacco. And I heard one
2: tobacco.
1: Of them said it's not weed.
2: Oh, no. It's a great way to find out how much they know.
1: I know.
4: They're telling on themselves.
1: These kids know bloody too much. And then I get up and then we saw a mum was going into KFC.
2: Yeah.
1: They said, there's such and such's mum going into
0: KFC. busted.
7: Yeah, busted.
2: There's Sharon going into the dirty bird.
7: Straight from the footy. Like, there's

0: Yeah. What else happened? There was a cop station. There was obviously heaps of cop cars out there. But anyway, the
1: sights and sounds.
0: Probably not the best place to take your kids.
2: No.
0: Anyway,
2: but in the safety of the tundra, you can. It's sort of like being on safari.
0: It was. It's a lot like that, but a lot cheaper than going to South Africa.
2: Mine's much more dry. What we learned, but there's a lot. It's called the Wallace Trench Line. It's the Wallace Line, right? It's basically a line that runs through and separates Asian and Australian wildlife. So I've always thought it was a bit weird that
0: never heard of it.
2: Islands so close to each other had really different animals that never crossed over. So certain Asian countries that are really close to other islands will have tigers, rhinos, and sort of jungle animals. And then you go, 200 miles over some water and there's marsupials like Australian wildlife.
3: Yeah, but you'd still have to swim to get there if you're a tiger or a lion or something.
2: But that does happen, so that's how islands all over the world have similar animals on them that have, but they've never
0: or
2: done
0: people
2: it.
0: People move them?
2: Well, what actually happened was when the world was one, before it separated into all the countries that we know now, it was one piece of land called Pangaea. And when it started to break up, it was just one piece of land. All of us, we was just one huge continent.
0: Pangaea.
2: It was called Pangaea. And this is about 200 million years ago. It sort of broke up
0: was
2: down
0: Jesus
2: the middle.
0: Was Jesus alive then?
2: No. Nowhere near close. It broke up down the middle and it started to separate and move around the globe. One went left and one went right. And then those two, the left and right, met up on the other side. But because they were so far apart from each other on Pangaea, they had completely different animals and everything on there. Even though they're right next to each other now, they're completely different sort of species. And they never crossed over because this trench line is 200, it's so deep. It's the deepest water and the currents are too intense. That tigers who can swim like distances like that never did it. And they still haven't to this day. And so you'll go to one island in Indonesia and it'll have tigers and lions, and then you'll go to the next island and it'll have like Australian wildlife on there.
3: Hmm.
2: And it's really, it's interesting. They're all so close
3: together.
2: Never
3: heard this before.
2: And they are completely separated by this trench.
3: Wow.
2: So there you go.
3: All right. Good one, Loz.
2: Yeah.
3: Mine's a bit dry as well, just quickly. So my son got married recently. He's having his honeymoon in Europe. I just always get reminded of how good we've got it here.
2: Mm.
3: It's a bit of an old man story, but you don't know how good you got it. But they're on a beach. In Italy, $130 beach club, like to sit on the beach.
2: Oh my God.
3: 80 euros.
0: What, to get a sunbed?
3: It's got to pay 80 euros
1: just
3: to sit on
1: the
3: beach.
1: Go to the beach.
3: Yeah. So they're private. They're private beaches.
1: Wow.
3: Sit on rocks. Just never ever whinge about sitting on, Henley Beach or
2: We had to pay $14 to get on Silver Sands.
3: Positano, I think.
2: Can you believe it? I don't want to support the Surf Life Saving Club with 14, that is, we are so lucky.
3: I know.
2: And we've got
0: our beaches. We've actually got sand.
2: Yeah.
3: Our beaches are amazing. Yeah. They're beautiful.
2: Mm-hmm.
3: And you don't have to pay 80 euros, $130.
2: Just drive up the Southern
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13: Got a bit of celebrity news for you.
12: Influencers.
13: Instagram, Triple M Adelaide page, whatever that means.
12: He's got his ear to the ground.
13: It'll be downloaded, uploaded. What do you do?
12: It's time for Chris Dittmar's
14: OMG.
12: OMG.
13: Fair bit to get through this morning. They've commissioned another Barbie movie.
14: Sequel
13: to Barbie.
14: Cool.
13: Drama is, though, Ryan Gosling's holding out for more money.

0: We watch Barbie. For Barbie, not for you, mate.
1: For Margot.
0: We watch for Margot Robbie, mate.
2: Who do you watch it for?
0: Give her 120 million.
3: OMG.
0: For God's sake.
3: I watched it for, I enjoyed all of them.
2: Tell
3: I
2: the
3: thought
2: truth.
3: They were good. I'm Ryan.
0: Yeah. Three votes, Margot Robbie. In the Barbie
3: okay,
0: movie.
3: Okay, he actually has more power than you think.
0: Speaking of three votes, Miranda Kerr. She's talked about her diet this week.
2: What's she eating?
0: She says she will not eat sushi because it contains parasites. Now, yeah. Miranda, 122.4 million Japanese people have totally stuffed this up, clearly, haven't they? She also, with her diet, she goes on to say no eggs, no wheat, no mass-produced meat, no seed oils. Food is impure. Give it about 3 months, she'll be a stick insect. Miranda Kerr. No, she will. Carrying on like that.
4: That's what she'll be eating.
0: James Packer got married again. He's married a model, Kylie Lim, on the Italian island of Sardinia. Apparently no churches in Sydney. So we've gone to Sardinia. I just wonder when things like this happen. Do you reckon James went and saw the father-in-law?
3: Yeah.
0: And he sat in and said, now, young James, have you got a solid job?
3: Mm-hmm.
0: Got
2: he
0: a bit
2: flew
0: behind.
2: Him in.
0: Have you got, yeah.
3: We
0: yeah,
3: probably
0: yeah.
3: had them sign a few things.
0: Mm. Would they have joint bank accounts?
3: That's a good question.
0: At the end of the day, she married him because he's just a terrific bloke.
3: And so good looking.
2: He is a personality.
0: He's hot.
3: He's hot.
0: There's no doubt about that. Now, I've been told by management, I've actually got to tone down my criticism of Channel 7 shows because obviously we're now all the same company.
2: Oh.
0: So management got to me.
2: No.
3: You're being censored.
0: I've been censored.
3: You need to start your own podcast. Free speech.
0: So I've got to get this up and chat.
2: You're the next Carl Stephan.
0: Yeah. No, I can just say for the last time that Robert Irwin's a flog because I'm not allowed to say it anymore.
3: He's a sweet.
0: And the biggest pain in the ass in Australia because he's now part of our stable. So I'm not allowed to say it anymore. But
3: did they give you one more day to say it?
0: I've got one. This is my amnesty, if you know what I mean.
3: Okay, yeah, yeah. Grace period.
0: Grace period. My one last shot this morning is about The Voice. And the fact that they've got a brand new judge. So Tone Deaf and I is now telling our young singers in Australia how to sing. Can you believe? Imagine being coached by her.
3: Listen, you can't argue with
2: who'd they get rid
3: number
2: of?
3: Ones and I don't know. I don't watch it in a while.
0: God,
3: not
0: get
3: exactly
0: rid of a lot of them.
3: The
0: seriously.
3: Either, but.
0: And just finally,
3: who else can you?
0: No,
3: like,
0: my
3: this
0: favorite.
3: Is insane.
0: My favorite story of the week. This is. Look up the word
2: the best
0: irony.
2: To last.
0: Irony in the dictionary.
3: Okay.
0: Kyle Sanderlands was a guest on Sunrise earlier this week. He did an interview, and he walked
2: another
0: out,
2: Channel 7 show.
0: He walked out in a huff. He didn't like the way he was interviewed. Go back and have a listen to some of the drivel and some of the people
3: he's
0: that appeared on your show on Kyle and Jackie O.
2: What did he get bullied?
0: Who are still in the fetal position after being bullied by you.
3: That is, yeah,
0: but
3: seriously.
0: He didn't like the tough line and questioning.
3: He's the reason we have to do 7 hours of codes training every year because of the way he interviews people.
0: I rest my case.
3: My
0: that's
3: God.
0: Celebrity Goss.
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7: Triple M breakfast.
0: Now, you know, on the weekend, the Crows beat the Western Bulldogs. They've got a big game coming up, the semi-final against Brisbane this weekend.
2: Big game, Dits. Big game. I reckon we're a chance.
0: Not the only major sporting event taking place this week.
2: Well, they've got the big NFL game in Melbourne on Friday night.
0: That
2: well.
0: Is
2: 100,000 there too.
0: Also,
2: is that what you're
0: not
2: talking
0: the
2: about?
0: Only big sporting event taking place this
2: what,
0: week.
2: What, the Freo v Geelong game?
0: My time has been divided between that and the World Stone Skimming Championships have taken place in Easedale in Scotland.
2: Oh.
0: Can I give you something? Give me a reaction,
2: well,
0: where?
2: When you say no,
0: this
2: stone
0: is
2: skipping.
0: The stone skimming.
2: Yeah, we used to do that up the river a fair bit.
0: Well, you could compete. You how good are you at it?
2: Not bad. You got to get rocks that are flat. You don't want any sort of angled rocks
0: see,
2: because
0: funny you mentioned
2: when
0: this.
2: You throw it, you got to get down low to the surface.
0: The technique is all.
2: And you've got to.
0: That's right.
2: You've got to skim it just so it's not too high.
0: Lead with your elbow and then fling your hand back past the elbow forwards, and that's how you skim. Can I just tell you? It's funny you talk about the shape of the rock controversy this year.
2: What's happened?
0: Two competitors were caught. Shaving down their rock to make them
2: there
0: more circular.
2: You go.
0: That's right. The official toss master.
2: Is that you?
0: This is true. Kyle Matthews caught them out.
2: They
0: were suspended. They've actually this year they found that the cheating was rife. So they had to have a resident geologist on hand to verify the authenticity of the rocks in the stone skimming championships in Scotland. These people that won, by the way, are calling themselves rock

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1: Funnily
0: you
1: know, enough, he just texted me that he is listening into this segment. He's loving it. But that wasn't the only major sporting event that caught my eye this week.
2: Today, a slew of professional cemetery workers competed in the International Grave Digging Championship in Northern Hungary. Hungarian duo who owns the local funeral home won first place for their presentation and were awarded trophies shaped like golden shovels.
0: Oh, that's like the inside job, though.
1: The World Grave Digging Championships. There you go.
3: Where it is, they buried the competition.
0: Hamish.
1: So, as I said, you know, Crows and Brisbane, not the only.
3: Taking a bit of a back seat.
1: That taking a real back seat. Yeah, there you
3: it's
1: go.
3: Rude, it's a Loz, triple M.
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8: What about this, gang?
9: Ooh.
8: Manly Beach has beaten Bondi Beach to be named the top beach in the whole of the South Pacific.
10: The South Pacific?
9: Really?
8: Manly was named best beach in the South Pacific and ninth in the world.
9: Jesus.
8: 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And TripAdvisor ain't mucking around.
9: Did you say ninth in the world?
8: In the world.
10: In the world. See, I'll be completely honest here. And I'm a Northern Beaches girl. Grew up there and fantastic beaches.
8: Yep.
10: I mean, number one, I'd put Avalon over Manly any day.
9: No, Kilkill.
10: But Kilkill's great
9: D-Y.
10: As well.
9: Kat,
10: but I'd even say, I'm being honest here, there's beaches in WA that are nicer than Manly.
8: Yeah, but Sydney's where we want to sit.
10: Yeah, yeah. It is. But I'm just saying, this D-Y. Is claiming the best beach in the South Pacific.
8: Well, Kat, go off, because you're our Northern Beaches girl.
10: Yeah.
8: Right? You moved there at 23 from the Canada.
10: No, I've been there since birth.
9: From Canuck.
8: Give us your firm position on better beaches in the Northern Beaches than Manly Beach.
10: I think Avalon's a better beach.
8: Okay, one.
9: Really?
8: Yep,
10: yeah, the sand's that beautiful, like, just, you know, that beautiful crunchy yellow colour as well, and it's stunning.
9: Have you been to Holmes Beach down the south coast?
10: See, that's beautiful as well.
9: That's white sand.
10: I'd even say that's more beautiful.

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1: Let me make this clear.
0: When you're going to a TripAdvisor, whether it's a restaurant or a hotel or a car hire place, there are politics involved, right? People use volume of people to vote in that. There's no agenda with a beach.
2: Mm-hmm.
0: There's no reason for you to vote for a beach, right?
1: Mm.
0: So you go to a beach and you rate it on your own accord. It's not like you're getting the local government's going, here, let's say
2: cheeky.
0: Hyams Beach is the best. So this is authentic.
2: Yep.
0: But the top 10 beaches in the world, the first one's Mexico.
1: Yep.
0: Next two are in Greece, so they're at three. Fourth's in Aruba. Then we're in Portugal. Banana Beach in Phuket, Thailand's great. A lot of plastic there at the moment. San Diego comes in seven.
1: Yeah, Sardinia, that's beautiful, actually.
0: La Pelosa Beach. I haven't been to that side of Sardinia, but there's eight. Manly Beach comes in at number nine, and 10 is Boulders Beach in Simonstown, South Africa, which is magnificent. But I can think of 10 beaches in Sydney that are better than
1: Manly. I agree than Manly. And I love Manly Beach, don't get me wrong.
0: There's six in Cronulla that are better than Manly.
1: Yeah, I would actually say I would even take... I think Cronulla Beach would be up there.
2: I think Clovelly's good too.
0: What about Simo's Beach in Campbelltown?
2: Oh, yeah, that was a good beach.
1: Simo's Beach.
0: What about Pondi?
2: There's some different stuff.
1: What about Pondi?
0: Pondi's can save more people than any other beach
2: in
0: the West.
2: Put some respect on Pondi's name.
0: Put some respect on Simo.
2: Yeah. We went down there. Actually, maybe not. Don't put some respect on that one.
0: Didn't you tread on a finger?
2: Yeah, well, that was the least.
0: 1-3-5-3 if you want that finger, Sydney.
3: We must find another brain. You're crazy.
4: It's time to test the statistical knowledge of Sydney's Brains Trust with a guy that's the complete opposite of a genius. It's time for Bo Knows.
0: Today's question for Bo Knows. 13% of people say they are physically unable to do this. What is it? Physically.
1: Mm. I reckon ride a bike.
0: Ooh.
1: Because it's a smallish 13%.
0: Mm.
1: I mean, the Lime bikes have proved that.
2: Well, yeah. I think the bikes without like electric bikes?
0: E-bikes,
2: yeah. The normal bikes we're talking here, BMX bikes, mountain bikes.
1: But there's lots of people that probably didn't learn well as a kid and then now at 53 get on a Lime bike and find out they can't actually ride a bike.
2: You know what, actually my grandma, Nana Hall, she used to go to Luckard Bowling Club. So she did family daycare and as soon as 5 o'clock, her first kid would, like the last kid would be gone, straight to the bolo. Then she'd walk home late at night about midnight. And one night she decided to hop on this bike she found in the street.
0: Great.
2: Hopped on, boom, straight on her head, had the biggest scratch all over the face. One of the funniest things ever. How'd you do that, Nen? Oh, yeah. She, and then, you know,
0: road come out of
2: the
0: nowhere.
2: Best thing about, the best thing about Nen was she had a whole top row of false teeth.
0: Oh, great.
1: Oh,
2: lucky her teeth were out.
1: Yep. Lucky her teeth were out.
0: You know what? You know how you teach them to ride? I've taught a lot of kids how to ride.
2: Yeah, really?
0: You get a towel and you whip it around. You know, like when you're about to whip someone out and you get out of the
1: hole? Yeah.
0: So you whip it, put it around, and then you just put it around their waist and stand behind
2: them. Like a harness.
0: Yeah, you do it for about 3 days of doing that, the kid's riding.
1: Yeah.
0: I guarantee you. If not, you keep the towel, Sydney. All right. Kat says, ride a bike. Incorrect. Come on, what do you think it is? 1-3-3-5-3. 13% of people say they can't do this physically. What is it?
2: Ooh.
0: Let's go to Lucas from Not Close, Colonel.
5: Far Colonel.
0: Hey, Lucas, what do you think it is?
6: I'm going to go with burping.
2: Oh, yeah.
0: Oh, burp on command.
1: Like, oh, burp. I can't burp on cue.
2: Can you burp?
1: Oh.
0: It was more of a fake one, I think.
6: I've got a mate that physically cannot burp.
0: Oh, actually, so do I. I actually do, Lucas. I do as well.
1: What do you mean, as in not, like when it comes up?
6: It's just nothing comes up. Like, he can't drink beer. He can't drink, like, fizzy or soft drink or anything like that.
1: Wow.
2: So, what, if he smashes a fizzy, there's no burp coming at the end of it?
6: No, he's just bloated the whole night, and then he ends up probably going for a chuck later.
2: Oh, there's nothing better than having a nice fizzy and just going.
0: I've just never believed my mate that said it.
2: Really?
1: Yeah, what is that? There's got to be some kind of medical situation.
0: Maybe he's too far down that road, right? Maybe he's just tossed it up when he was younger. And I've never burped. I can't burp.
2: Yeah.
0: And now he's just holding it in forever around his mates, and he's burping his head
2: off. Imagine
0: the
2: pains you'd get in your belly.
1: It'd be horrible.
2: Oh,
0: I reckon maybe he's burping in the down low.
2: He's doing the side.
1: Secret burps.
0: He's got a little side burp. Goes into the closet.
2: Can he fart?
1: Goes into a soundproof booth and just burps his little heart out.
0: Yeah, puts high heels on, bit of lipstick and burps.
1: Pushes on his stomach and just.
0: Yeah.
1: You know, some people, they sound like a prehistoric when they do it. That is rank.
0: Yes.
2: And some of them smell too.
1: Oh,
0: yes. Lucas says.

0: We're watching you. All right, go on. Okay. He's reaching down. Yeah, he does it easy too.
1: Yeah, can you, Woodsy?
0: Well done. I haven't done it for a while. I'll have a look.
2: You're 6'3", Woods. Maybe 6'4".
1: Easily 6'4". Oh, easy.
2: Oh, he's bending
1: Woods
2: his legs.
1: Is very flexible.
2: He is. He's a big, flexible bear.
1: You are.
2: Emma says, touch their toes. Incorrect.
1: No, I reckon it'd be more.
0: Oh, producer Nikki's getting down.
1: Nikki, can you? Can everyone in the team do it except for me?
2: Oh, guys, get in the caterpillar.
0: And you're telling
1: everyone,
0: me,
1: big tones, soprano.
0: You're telling me Nikki has been 6 years.
2: Oh, wow, Joshy does it well. Look at soprano. Oh man,
1: soprano
2: did it
1: can't.
2: Easy. Oh, Nikki.
1: Nikki, easy.
0: Nikki can go further.
2: Nikki just touched China. All right, Emma, incorrect.
1: Incorrect.
2: But thank you so much for your time. Let's go to the text line. Charlie from Rydalmere. Seems young. Oh, wow. 13% of people say they are physically unable to do this. Is it raw dogging medicine, in brackets, swallowing it without water like a Panadol or something? It is.
0: What?
1: Yep.
0: Really?
2: I have one kid that can do it and I have one kid that can't.
0: I can't do it. I need water.
1: It's gross.
0: I need water, man.
1: Even even like an armor force, I need a lot of water.
0: We challenged Bo when we played. Do you remember the fish oils, brother?
2: Yes.
0: How many fish oils did you have? That one day.
2: I was very sick.
0: I think it was like 28 fish oils, Bo did. Just boom, straight. Raw dog. Raw dog straight down. No water.
1: You're kidding. Skill.
0: Yeah, in the gym. I'll never forget
2: that. I'm a swallower from way back.
1: Yeah, I heard you also can put the fish oils out another end too.
0: Yeah.
1: From what I understand.
0: And you can also shoot them.
1: Yeah, that's what I heard. Like a Nerf gun out the back. Yeah, no one was safe.
2: Shooting trout across the bloody Nile. The Lynch household has itself a little bit of a el problema.
1: Well, not anymore. So I've got some friends that I love them dearly, but they love to save a buck. Like they're always
2: that's all right.
1: Tough
2: times.
1: Oh, it goes to that next level. I call them proud tight asses. And so they're from interstate. So whenever they come to Sydney, they often stay with me, which is fine. But usually it's only been for a couple of days.
2: Yeah, it's all right.
1: Whereas this time it was 2 weeks.
2: How many of them?
1: Two. Which is a long time because they wanted to save over the Sydney Marathon time. So they came and stayed with me. And I think personally, a couple of days is they're a guest, but then after that, you've got to kind of start treating it like a housemate situation and contribute a little bit.
2: Of course, 2 weeks.
1: Yeah, 2 weeks is a long time.
2: Oh, 2 weeks you're bringing the groceries.
1: That sort
2: of
1: stuff.
2: You're filling everything.
1: Yeah, you're taking the bins out like
2: easy.
1: That for me.
2: Filling the car.
1: Yeah.
2: Of course.
1: But not if you're a proud tight ass. And so it came to a crux. The bit that cracked me up the most, well, probably a week in, and I had just forgotten in the spare bathroom to fill up the toilet paper rolls.
2: Okay.
1: So they had one there and I noticed it was hanging on like, you know, when three squares are just clinging to the toilet roll for dear life.
2: Yep.
1: And I looked at it and I was like, I could go to my ensuite and go put a spare roll, but I feel like this is something that maybe, you know, they should be contributing to.
2: Yeah, let's see.
1: Let's just see. Let's do a little experiment here.
2: Yeah, let's test them.
1: Anyway, for the next 2 days, I was out. Like I barely saw them because I was out socially doing stuff, didn't see them. And I noticed each time I did come back at night, those three, like it had gone down to one thing just hanging on.
2: What?
1: And it got to a point after 2 days, I was like, they have to be using that toilet paper. Finally, one of them tracked me down and went, do you have any toilet paper? And I was like, well, yeah, I've noticed that your three squares have been hanging on there for a few days. What have you been doing? And they're like, oh, well, we didn't want to go into your bathroom and like rummage through your doors. So they'd been going to the pub down the road to take a shit because they didn't want to go and buy toilet paper. And can I just set the scene?

0: that we've bought in the pack. So I was already blown away.
1: What the hell?
0: So then it came to a crux. They were leaving.
1: They're cut already in my life. Well, gone.
0: No, fair enough. This will blow your mind. So then they were leaving on the weekend, and I was out with friends. So I was like, oh, I'll probably be back in time just to say goodbye. And they said, oh, we're just at Carriage Works if you want to pop by. Mm-hmm. And I was like, oh, nah, I'll just say goodbye to you at the house. Mm-hmm. I got back and I said, oh, how was Carriage Works Markets? And they were like, amazing. I was like, oh, you've got the bakeries there. It's amazing. They're like, oh, well, we didn't actually even have to buy breakfast because we just filled up on all the free samples.
1: So not only, which I don't, look. I don't mind the free samples from the that. Like,
0: you have to have a lot to fill up for breakfast, yeah. So on free samples at the markets.
1: Yeah.
0: I'm talking, you know, you get the little tiny cubes of bread that you dip into the olive oil.
1: And they're poor buggers that are working check to check, yeah. Trying to make a croissant to just try and get
0: exactly.
1: by.
0: Exactly.
1: And they've got a couple of your mates flying from interstate eating little, sugar cube sized bits of bread.
0: You know what's even worse? So I said, oh, God, long flight back on economy. They're like, oh, no, we're flying business.
1: Oh, my God. You know what you should do, Kat?
0: What?
1: Tell them to take some toilet paper from the plane next time you're out.
2: Oh, my God. Becky, what is older?
3: So what is older? What is older? What is older?
0: Very simple game. We're making this NRL themed, the NRL edition in the lead up to finals. Yes. So two options. You just need to tell me what is older out of the two.
1: Seems pretty straightforward.
0: It does, doesn't it?
1: Mm-hmm.
0: Okay. Before we get everyone else involved, you two versus each other. Wayne Bennett or the wetsuit? What is older?
4: Geez, Wayne Bennett's 70-something. Oh, no, is he 80 now?
1: I think he's close to 80, mate.
4: Yeah. I think he is 80. I think he's 82.
1: I tell you what. He's been the same age for about 40 years.
0: Yeah,
4: but he's like since about 50, he's looked the same.
1: He's looked the same,
4: but he still looks great.
1: He looks great for his age.
4: And
1: but I don't know his age.
4: I don't know. Yeah. Clint Eastwood.
1: He could be 180.
4: The old saggy ween.
1: Okay, the wetsuit.
0: Wetsuit.
1: Oh man.
4: Ooh.
1: Who invented the wetsuit?
4: Well, they had boardies, didn't they? Like they had boardies.
0: Yeah, California. I'll give you that much.
1: You're surfing. Yeah. You're surfing.
4: Was it Santa Monica?
1: A bloke's on a pier in
0: University,
1: a suit.
0: No, Berkeley.
1: A bloke's at Berkeley in a suit. He jumps in the water. He's got himself a wetsuit.
4: I'm going to say Wayne Bennett. Old master coach.
1: I am going to say a wetsuit. California is 3 years. Older.
0: Woodsy, you are.
4: Yeah,
0: Wayne Bennett is 2 years older than the wetsuit. Old clips, I used to surf in like a woolen jumper before then.
4: Can I ask a question? How old is Wayne?
0: So he was born in 1950.
1: 76.
0: Mm.
4: 76.
1: How old's the wetsuit? 74?
0: Yeah.
4: Jesus.
0: Must have been freezing before then.
1: And then so who swam out for a surf in a woolen jumper? Because they didn't come back in.
0: That's what they were doing.
4: No, they're not coming back.
0: It was very difficult. Yeah. And finally.
1: This will keep us warm. Yeah. Watch me surf this barrel. And then they just go out.
4: Dead weight.
1: Gone.
0: But they were surfing on massive boats back then, so you probably barely got wet if you were any good.
4: Big Malibus.
0: Yeah, exactly.
1: That's why I don't surf.
0: Here's another one for you. This one's close to home. What is older? Aaron Woods or the salary cap for the NRL?
1: Woods is 35. He's been 35 for four or 5 years. Salary cap? So that's, what's that, 1990?
4: The salary cap's older than me. Salary cap's older than me.
1: Nah. Nah.
4: No?
1: I don't know.
0: You were salary pretty sure caps. For a second there.
1: Well, I think does that mean the salary cap has to come in 91?
4: I think there was before 91. Because I remember back in the day, Benny Elias chose to get a property instead of getting paid. So that would have been on the salary cap, wouldn't it?
1: Nah.
4: No?
1: I don't know, man.
0: Mm.
1: It's too early for this.
4: Yeah.
1: What are you going with? I'll go.
4: Well, you're telling me.
1: I'll go Woodsy.
4: Are you telling me that 89 Canberra side could fit under the salary cap?
1: Yeah, yes.
0: So what did you say?
1: Yeah, I'm going.
4: I said salary cap, but now I'm rethinking my.
1: There's
4: my
1: no salary
4: answer.
1: Cap. The salary cap come after that. Afterwards.
4: Salary cap was what, 95 Super League?
0: Well, what are you saying? What is your answer?
4: I'm saying salary cap.
0: You're saying salary cap? All right, so you're saying Woods is older.
1: Yeah, there was no. Yeah.
0: Okay, Woodsy, once again. You are correct. The salary cap is 1 year older. It was introduced in 1990.
4: Well, I said 89 that Benny Lawyers.
0: And Woodsy was born in 1991.
4: Yeah.
0: And it was our team Manly, I think, where there was a lot of kerfuffle.
4: Yeah, there was
0: around.
4: A lot of kerfuffle.
0: Yes.
1: So you're two and me, that Super League, yeah.
4: Yeah.
0: Mm.
1: Good on you, Woodsy.
0: There you go. 133-53. Woodsy is very good at this game.
1: Very
0: See
1: good.
0: If you can be victorious against Woodsy.
4: I do want to say that 92-93 Broncos side was not under the salary cap.
1: But that's what I'm saying, mate. Like, how can you have a salary cap? Like
0: 133-53. 5-3, you anyway. Versus Woods. Bo might be able to help you

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8: Oh my God, Becky, what is older?
9: So what is older? What is older? What is older?
10: A somewhat simple game. I give you two options. You tell me what is older out of the two of them. It is the people versus Woods.
11: Yep.
10: We have Stephen on the line. Good morning, Stephen.
12: Good morning. How are we all?
10: We are great. Good, brother.
13: I'm with you here, Stephen. We need to get him.
12: Good. All right. Good, mate. I need some help.
10: Yep. You two need to work together because this is Woods' game. Let's be honest.
11: Let's go. Okay.

0: Okay, this is an NRL edition as we lead up to the finals.
1: Great.
0: So what is older, the Eels or the Sharks?
1: I want to say Sharks is 70, 76, is it? Something like that.
2: Sharks. I think you'd probably say the Eels, wouldn't you? They've won a lot more competitions.
0: I'm going to give Stephen first right of reply.
3: I would have thought possibly the Eels.
1: Yeah, the Eels. Yeah.
2: Okay. And I cannot guess. Oh, yeah. I cannot go with Stephen, can I?
0: Not technically.
2: I'm going to go the Sharks then.
0: Stephen, well done. Yeah. You are correct. The Eels are significantly older. 1947, they joined New South Wales Sharks? Rugby League. The Sharks entered two decades later in 1967. Yeah.
1: 67, 76. Yeah. 67, 67.
0: All right. That is 1-7. To Stephen.
2: Well done, Stephen. 1-0.
0: Okay.
1: Well done, Stephen. 20 years you got on him.
0: What is older, Leichhardt Oval or Brookvale Oval?
2: I'm going to say Leichhardt Oval because
3: it's Leichhardt.
0: Get first response?
2: I was going to say Leichhardt Oval because it used to face the other way first back in the day.
1: Old Annandale.
2: Yeah.
1: What do they call it? The Lilyfield Rectangle.
2: Lilyfield Rectangle. That's what it was called.
1: Okay. So let's go Brookie then, Stephen. Let's double down. What do you reckon? Or do you want to go? What do you want to do?
3: Professional. You're the professional.
1: Well, mate, I'm none from 100. So you can. You're one from one. So wherever you go, mate, I'm standing next to you.
3: I would have thought like myself, really.
2: Yeah. Okay, well, I'll go Brookvale Oval then.
1: Oh, Woodsy's gone Brookie.
2: Was that a late change?
1: Oh, mate, you should have gone Brookie, but anyway, yep.
0: Woodsy, you are correct. It is Brookvale Oval is older in 1911, whereas Leichhardt was 1934.
2: Oh, wow.
0: So it's significantly older, Brookvale Oval. This is one apiece. This is a tiebreaker.
2: Here we go.
1: Stephen, come on. Get busy, Stephen.
3: Pressure's up.
1: Come on.
0: What is older, Ethan Strange or the West Tigers Premiership win?
1: Oh, Ethan Strange is about 21. The 2005, we're very close here. This is the monthly thing.
2: I know, okay. Man, I know.
1: So Ethan Strange, so 2005 they won the comp, which was 21 years ago.
2: In October. Do we know when Ethan Strange's birthday is?
1: So hang on, what
0: no
1: is older?
0: No looking it up, no cheating.
1: What is older? What is older? So Ethan Strange, I'm going to say 22 then. I'm going to go Ethan Strange, man. Let's go. Let's double down on Ethan Strange,
2: I'm
1: going to
2: say West Tigers last premiership.
1: Let's double down on Ethan Strange. Stephen,
0: are you locking in? Okay. Locking in Ethan Strange, which is...
1: Yes!
0: Yes!
1: A win for the good guys, Stephen.
0: By 1 year. Ethan Strange was born in 2004 in August. The Tigers won their premiership the following year in 2005.
1: Jesus. Oh, well, I was thinking 21 points something.
2: Yeah, there I thought it was a couple of months. Well done,
0: good
2: big
0: on
2: Steve.
0: You, Stephen. You are victorious.
4: More than a year after he was caught impersonating a Chinese police officer, Baulkham Hills man Kun Lang Lee has been slapped with a good behaviour bond. The 21-year-old was found with a gel blaster and ammunition after he was spotted at Strathfield driving a car with the word police misspelled on a car bonnet.
1: Wow. He was sentenced. He got a good behaviour bond after impersonating Chinese police. He spelled police wrong on the bonnet of the car.
0: Very wrong.
1: How did he spell it?
0: Police.
1: Police. And he's been sentenced to good behaviour bond. Impersonating people can be funny. Police is not a joke. But there can be times where it can be a little bit funny, Woods. Right?
2: Oh, it's always good.
1: I used to impersonate. I mean, I still impersonate people. We're impersonating a radio show. I still do impersonations to my mates, but the first time I started mucking around doing it, I was living with Robbie Farah.
2: Ooh.
1: I want to say 2008.
0: Okay.
1: 2009, yeah. Maybe, yep. Maybe around then. Early days when I was at the West Tigers, living with Robbie, we used to have a ball, and he knew Danny Widler well, and I was only a young kid.
2: Yep.
1: So I rang Danny Widler one night, and I was a big Illawarra Hawks guy. Obviously now I'm Kings because we, you know, part of the team, part
0: absolutely.
1: Of the family.
2: Who's ball?
0: King's ball.
1: That's King's right. ball, but back then it was Hawks ball, and they had their best player was named Kavossie Franklin, an American national.
0: Oh, yeah. I remember.
1: Great player. And I would ring Danny Widler and put on an American accent and say I was Kavossie Franklin from the Illawarra Hawks.
2: Can you give us a line?
1: Not yet.
2: Okay,
1: not yet. But Danny always jokes now that, you know, remember when you, and this was before footy show, these are early days,
2: yep.
1: And I would ring him

0: and feed him info on the NRL, right, for the Dragons and Tigers, and just feed him stuff for the Herald.
1: Really?
0: As Kvossi Franklin.
1: Did he ever write it?
0: Some of it got through.
2: Oh, really? So he didn't think it was weird that
0: he did think it was weird. I mean, look, he plays along. He's a good guy, Danny. Yeah. Like, he has fun. He has fun with it.
3: Yep.
0: But I'm telling you, the first few made it through. And there was quite a few good stories about Robbie Farr and Bo Ryan.
3: Okay. Oh, really?
0: In the Herald.
3: Oh.
0: Now, they're all bad, obviously.
3: But I had
0: a lot of fun with him back in the day. He'll probably call up. He's a big listener, Danny Widler. Mm.
3: Oh, big Denny.
0: Because I'd like to know his side of it. But that's how I remember
3: it. We've got to get him on to find out what he actually thought about it.
0: We do need to get him on. Mm. He will call. That'll get to him. We'll let that get to him.
3: Yep.
0: But Sydney, have you impersonated someone? Doesn't have to be a police officer.
3: Mm.
0: Could be anything.
3: Could be anything.
2: Could be something to get in somewhere.
0: Yes. Could be the nightclub.
2: Yeah.
0: Could be impersonate to get off a fine.
3: Yes.
0: Could be impersonate someone to get a date.
3: Ooh, you could.
0: 133353. Woodsy's got a cracker next involving the police.
3: And an NRL player.
2: Oh, even better.
0: But yes. Who do you impersonate? Who have you impersonated to get in, to get out? Has it been a person in blue?
3: Mm.
0: Can go anywhere with it. Woods, you got a friend of yours.
3: A friend of mine. I will not name him, but he plays NRL currently. His parents were, so he impersonated his parents.
0: Not James Tedesco.
3: No.
0: Okay.
3: But his parents were police officers.
2: Oh.
3: So he put on the all blue outfit. He got in their car and he had those cars with the sirens, those ones?
2: Yeah.
3: He would pull over people.
0: Oh, wow.
3: But certain people, so they'd drive by, they'd see what they look like in a car, if it was a good sort.
2: Oh, hotties.
3: Hotties. He was pulling them over. And it wasn't till, because it was what do you say when it's not, they're not on duty? It's off duty.
2: Off duty.
3: So the car was off duty, and it wasn't till a marked police car seen the car and just typed in and go, what's this person doing? That car's not supposed to be on the road.
0: Yeah, they're on.
3: And he got pinched. So imagine what the story was like when he went home to his parents.
2: Oh, especially.
0: Where's my uniform?
2: Yeah.
0: Your parents are like, hang on, where's our uniform?
3: Let's just say the uniform was skin tight on him. He's a big unit and his parents weren't too big.
0: Yeah. I think you know who it is.
3: And he did get a couple of numbers off it, so he walked away. He thought he was, you know what.
2: So he came out on top.
3: Came out on top.
0: He didn't try that we're undercover to the cops.
3: Oh. Not. I thought you might just
2: probably
3: wear
2: the P-plates on the car gave it away.
3: Yeah, he had the old red P-plates on.
0: Could be like Narcos and go, don't say anything, we're undercover.
2: Oh.
0: You know? All right, well, that's where the bar is, Sydney. Chris has called in. Good morning, Chris.
4: Morning, Triple M team. How are you?
0: We're going well, mate. We're going very close to the sun here.
3: Oh, yes, we are.
0: Who is this story about? You have you impersonated someone to get away with something or do something? What have you done here?
4: Yeah, I impersonated myself getting kidnapped. It's a

0: What?
1: What?
0: go on, man.
2: It kind of didn't go that well. It went really well because everyone believed it. But it got serious in the end. But
0: where were you?
2: Back. I've been to South America twice this year. I've been to Panama, working on a boat over there.
1: Yeah.
0: Okay. Import,
2: export. And I had a bit of free time, and my Spanish friend, we grabbed a pillow slip and a machete that he had.
0: Yeah, keep going, mate. You're live. Keep going.
2: I'm not lying. I put my hands behind my back, put the pillow slip on, and he spoke in Spanish. And he said, if they don't send money, they'll start cutting things off.
3: Oh, Jesus.
1: Oh, my God.
0: How much money do you? Who are you? Hang on. Who are you getting money off? To your own family?
2: Yeah, to my wife and my kids and my sister. My sister's still not talking to me.
3: That's probably a good reason for that, Big Chris.
2: But. How they checked it was, this AI ChatGPT thing.
3: Yeah.
2: They got AI to check it, and it said it was real. And because of the time frame, I sent it, went to sleep, and they get it 4 o'clock in the morning, and they're all like panicking.
1: Yeah.
0: Of course, you've been thinking that. You're about to get your head cut off.
1: Yeah, you're in Panama. Yep.
2: But my number one son, the oldest one, he was onto it straight away.
0: Yeah, he's too smart, mate. He sent
2: a message back saying, ask him where the keys to his Ford are, you know?
0: Yeah, yeah. How much money did you get out of him, mate?
2: Oh. Yeah, it was just, you know what?
0: Enough.
2: I like a good prank, bud.
0: Yeah, I know. I'm with you.
3: Oh, yeah.
1: I love a good prank.
0: I love a good prank, too.
3: Yeah, he doesn't like a good prank on him, but.
1: No, that's true.
2: I am a little bit worried because I've got to go back in January.
0: Yeah.
2: You never know over there, right?
0: Eh? Nah.
3: Mate, no one's going to believe if you get kidnapped next time.
1: Yeah, it's a boy that cried wolf. Yeah, exactly.
3: Good Let's on
0: you.
3: Go.
0: Hey, we appreciate your time, and well, there you go, mate.
3: Can
0: hey.
3: We get him a prize? Or something?
1: I'll get him a prize.
0: We might get you an apology written for you to give to your sister, mate.
2: No worries. Wayno Diaz.
3: Yeah, brother.
0: Por favor.
4: From the Comedy Company to Kath and Kim and Russell Coit, he's an Australian comedy legend.
5: Keep Saturday Night free, because after that there will be no doubt that I, Kel Graham Knight, am all the man you know.
0: Glenn Robbins!
6: Yeah, wow. Hey, look, I come across as a nice guy, but I'm just cutting it straight into it here. I found out the other day, because I thought I knew all the ways that I could be annoying, okay? Ooh. I thought I knew them all. And then I found out a new one. Do you want me to talk about what it was? And
1: yeah, I would love to know.
6: We're having dinner. She'd made chicken bake, pasta bake.
3: Yum.
6: Really
3: yum.
6: Nice.
3: Mm. Oh, okay. Yum.
6: And anyway, and it came out of the oven, so it was hot. It was. Well, I want to say hot. It was really hot. Right, okay?
0: She knows it.
6: And I'm, we're sitting across the table. I take a forkful, and I'm going, oh, God, how good is this? And I started to blow on it because it was piping hot.
3: Oh, like
6: steam was coming off it. And she said, can you not blow in that direction because it's coming across the table and I find it quite alarming.
3: Wow.
6: I was blowing my food in the wrong direction.
3: Wow.
0: And it's hard to blow softly, Glenn, when it's raging hot. Like,
3: Jesus.
1: Yeah.
6: So I'm not saying she's pedantic. I'm just saying that I
1: you've unlocked a new annoyance.
0: Sounds like
3: I think you're saying she's carrying on. Well, she is.
0: We'll help you.
6: Do you, when you blow on your food, do you blow down or do you blow across the table?
1: I think I blow across the table.
6: I blow across the table.
3: Yeah, I blow across the table.
0: I think the problem I have is what follows after this. I'm doing a couple of soft blows away from her direction, and then if she the ball's in her court, mind you, and if she says something back, I'm blowing straight.
3: Yeah.
6: Oh, so you're going to be passive-aggressive.
3: He's about to react.
0: No, no, no, not

0: wing.
1: Okay. Oh, great.
0: Okay. So strap yourself in and play at home if you want. Mm-hmm. Okay. So in my category, have you recently found a new way that is annoying that you didn't realize you were being annoying? Same as me. Is there something you're doing of late that's annoying?
2: Yeah, there's something my missus hates that I do.
3: Go on.
2: You know when you're doing a number two, so you go to the toilet.
3: Yep.
2: And there's like that, just that tiny little bit left after you finish. Like on the roll, on the toilet roll.
3: Oh, yeah. It's just hanging on by a thread.
2: I will just leave it there.
3: Oh, that's annoying.
2: And even if I do replace it, I'll just leave the toilet roll next to the toilet.
0: Okay. Yeah, I got to say.
1: A statement or what is that?
2: Just laziness.
1: Okay.
2: And it just annoys the shit out of her.
3: Yeah, but you know I can imagine that.
2: I know I'm doing it, yeah.
0: I reckon the message from that is you're a busy man. I am a busy man. You haven't got time to be messing around with toilet rolls. You've got other things to do.
2: Exactly.
0: You've got to go and earn money for the family. You know, you got to get out there and do things that you don't have time to go to the cupboard with the toilet roll in it and flip it over.
2: No way.
0: Yeah.
1: You know why that makes sense, Glenn? Tell him how you used to go to the toilet and clean yourself until the...
2: Oh, yeah, I just put my hand in there and wash it off. And
0: you did
3: not.
0: Oh,
3: gross.
0: Yeah. You did not.
1: He did, mate. He'd go toilet shower. And I'm like, whoa, this is good news.
2: I thought I'd step it up a little bit. Yeah. I'd step it up just a little bit now.
0: No, a friend of mine said if you ever always wear a shirt with a top pocket, because you can just tear the top pocket off.
2: Yes.
0: And then you've got yourself. I'm sorry that we brought the tone down, but I didn't go there.
1: No, the tone's exactly where we need it to be.
2: Yes.
3: Wow. Every time I see someone with a ripped off pocket, I'm going to know why.
2: Now you know why, Kat.
0: See?
1: Out of their pocket.
0: Anybody else got a new one that they're doing? Anyone? Anybody on the floor? What do you got?
3: I'll go. This is my friends that have finally confronted me and said, this is really annoying. I'm a real time person. So if we're meeting at a bar or a restaurant, I'm 15 minutes early.
2: Yep.
3: I'll get there and they know I'm going to be early and I'll line up drinks like a tea party as I wait for them.
1: Okay.
3: So they rock in and they go, Kat, it is so passive aggressive. And I'm like, but I bought you a drink.
1: Very cat-like.
3: And they're like, no, it's like you're making it very clear we're all late by setting up drinks.
2: I'm making
3: a statement.
1: You're creating drama again. Yeah.
2: Again.
1: My wife's found a new way and she can't defend herself. But I annoyed her for a very long time. I don't look forward to many things in life, guys. You know this.
2: Yep.
1: Pretty cut.
0: You know what I love? I love it that you paint the picture. I love this. It's like starting a really good chapter in a book because we know we're going to go, hey, you ready to go? No, I just want to finish this chapter. It's really good. Yeah. Keep going, bro.
1: The Calippos, right? Ice block.
2: Yep.
1: I'm an ice block guy.
2: You love them. Yeah, you actually do love them.
1: I love them. They got these, but I only find myself eating half of them, right, because I'm disciplined. And my wife goes, they've got these half Calippos. I said, great, just can't eat them in the room because I eat them like, you know, it's my last meal.
2: Yeah.
1: And I do eat them in the room because I want to just come into the room and be next to you, babe.
2: That's okay.
1: So, and she doesn't like that.
2: Or just
1: said, darling, it's the only thing I have to look forward to in life. And you're taking it from me. It's been annoying her for a long time. So I come in the other day, no ice blocks because middle of winter, it's like not ice block season yet. But I'm talking about how I'm going to be having Calippos soon. It's nearly Calippo season. And she just goes, oh, yeah. And I go, what in the hell is that noise? And she goes,
0: eating noises.
1: Gum. I go, gum? It's late. It's 8:30 p.m. Right? We're about to watch Cuff and
0: Kid. That's great.
1: And she goes, I eat gum now in bed.
3: Oh, brilliant.
1: I said,
2: return serve, baby.
1: I said, baby girl, are you serious? I'm talking like when you're a kid. You know when you're a kid and your parents are coming because they find the gum and put it all over you?
2: Yeah.
1: She's doing that. Hum, I know.
0: And I'm going to state the obvious right here. If things get a little frisky, does she remove the gum? Does she stop chewing while you're...
1: I don't know.
2: Bo likes
1: I can't answer that. Glenn, I can't answer that. I'll tell you when I find out.
0: I would test it out to see whether she sticks it on the wall and then you do some beautiful love making and then picks it off the wall again and starts chewing again. I reckon she would.
1: Bro, she can stick it wherever she wants if there's love making.
2: Oh, yes.
1: I swear to God. I'm on all fours, baby.
0: Okay, what is your long-term annoying thing that you just don't give up, that you know you keep on doing? And is there anything like that?
2: Something that my missus hates?
0: Yeah,
2: mate.
0: I mean, I'll give you one. I mean, if I can get away with a Dutch oven, I will still go for it.
3: Mate. Oh, yes.
1: Oldest trick in the book.
2: Is there anything better than smelling your own one? I love it. I Dutch oven myself. It's so good.
3: Oh, you do the cupcake, though, to your kids.
1: you do cupcake.
3: Yeah. You like to cupcake, which is really
2: disturbing.
3: I like
2: funny smells, Glenn. They're the best.
3: Yeah.
0: So do I, because I think it's part of your of instinct. That part of you is very heightened.
1: Intrigued.
0: So
2: you know those ones when you're driving the car? Because I've got three kids, and then you sort of lock the windows, and you know you've let one rip.
1: Yeah. Get that in.
2: I'm just sitting, and I'm trying to look in the mirror who gives me the first reaction. reaction.
1: Yeah.
2: Oh, it's so good.
1: Remind them who dad is.
2: Yeah. Who's the boss?
1: That's right.
0: Yeah. That's right. That's good.
1: Your mum might be yelling at me and controlling everything, but this is just dad. Try and wind it down now,
2: yeah,
1: son.
2: Yeah. Who's that's the

0: Big
1: right,
0: dog.
1: That's right.
0: You're looking at him.
1: I get it. I get you. What does Kat do?
2: Yeah, what do I do?
1: She keeps doing it, obviously.
2: Yeah, because I don't have the feedback at home like you guys have with your wives.
1: Feedback slash criticism.
0: I think it's a bit weird how you tongue kiss Louis, your dog.
1: Yeah, and then you do that in front of us. You don't kiss us.
0: You don't need to do that in the studio here when you bring the dog in.
2: Yeah,
3: I'm sorry, Kat. I'm sorry about this. We've led you down the path and you've gone quiet.
2: It is the love of my life, to be fair.
0: It's like a big kiss, Claire.
3: And do you go like this?
2: Absolutely. Who's a mummy? Who's a mummy? Mummy's here.
3: I had a friend of mine go, please don't swear in front of our dog. He doesn't like it.
0: Oh, please.
1: Oh, my.
3: I don't know if I should say this, though,
1: Glenn. I'm with you. One of my wife's friends says, can you keep it down around my dog? It has anxiety.
0: Shut up.
1: I said, what? Who doesn't have anxiety in the room?
0: Excuse me.
3: My auntie had a Shih Tzu. Was that what they're called? Yep. And we had a black lab. And the Shih Tzu would come around to our house and really have a crack at our black lab, Bill. He would just put up with it, until one day he just went like that and just went back one little flick. And the Shih Tzu fainted.
0: Oh, yes. Got that.
1: The fake death.
3: It fainted.
1: Did it fake to be
3: dead?
1: That
3: is, dogs don't faint.
0: No way.
3: You're not a dog if you faint.
2: That is amazing.
3: Okay, the one annoying habit, and this is totally unfair, that I have is people, okay.
1: Go on.
3: Okay,
1: go on,
3: okay. I'm going to say it, being boring. You should chew some gum, have some food and blow in her face, fart, and then go book a table and get really early and do all of them together and go, I'm going to be the ultimate annoying. Hey, there's a challenge. Do all of your annoying things all in one day.
2: The most annoying. Let's create the most annoying person in the world.
0: Oh, yes. We've got him here. It's all good.
1: Keep the monkey on my back while I blow.
2: Thank you, Glenn.
0: Thanks, appreciate you, mate.
1: See you soon.
2: Bye.
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11: Bo Ryan, Kat, and Woodsy.
12: Now, a lot of my

0: people. They're going to be my friends.
1: Absolutely. You
0: Same
1: take
0: as
1: them
0: you,
1: on.
0: Kat. Yeah. You're one of my best friends. If you've got friends,
1: you take them on.
0: They're, I'm like, if you're friends with Kat, you're friends with me.
1: You must be all right.
0: But you told a story to me earlier about a friend of yours, and there's nothing about this that I like.
1: No, it's what I'd call, you know how some people are proud tight asses? They talk about it a lot. They're proud of it. And
0: I, but
1: it's,
0: I don't,
1: it's
0: I,

0: I think after a few days, they're no longer a guest. They're kind of, they're contributing household
1: they're
0: members.
1: A problem.
0: Yeah. Well, the crux of it was, and I was telling you this earlier, the bit I really howled with laughter over is in the spare room, I'd forgotten to replace. They had one roll of toilet paper that was already there. Yeah. I'd forgotten to stock it up. So, and that was a legitimate mistake. But after a few days, I noticed, you know, I was like, you know what? They're here for 2 weeks. They probably should start contributing to the household.
1: Yes.
0: And I noticed the toilet roll was like just a couple of squares hanging on.
1: Yep.
0: So I was like, if that was me, I would go down to Woolworths and go get some and contribute to the apartment.
1: 100%.
0: I watched this, the three squares turn to two squares turn to one square over 2 days, and I was out a lot, so they couldn't kind of corner me and go, yep, hey, can you get us some toilet paper? And so after 2 days, they asked, and I said, well, I've noticed that's been hanging on there for a few days now. What have you been doing?
1: Yeah.
0: They were going down to the pub to take a dump so that they didn't have to buy toilet paper, because they knew they weren't going to use all four rolls that they were going to purchase.
1: See, them going to the pub for that, look, I understand that bit. But to not get the toilet paper for you who has looked after them, put a roof literally over their heads, I am not cool with that,
0: Well,
1: Kat.
0: The bit that I laughed at is Woolworths is closer than the pub. So it's not like I live in the sticks and therefore you have to get in a car to go to a supermarket. So it's just pure proud, tight-ass behaviour. And then the crux of it was when they left, they said to me, oh, awesome, we just went to Carriage Works Market. So I was like, oh, how good is it? Did you get, you know, there's a great bakery there. There's heaps of stuff.
1: Yeah,
0: and
1: they
0: turned to me and said, oh, we didn't actually have to buy breakfast. We just filled up on all the free samples.
1: Robbing people of making an earn at the markets.
0: It's tight-ass behaviour. It is tight-ass behaviour.
1: It's also, I'm not going to say, because they're your friends, Kat.
0: Well, look, the invitation won't be open next time. So,
1: good. You've got to set boundaries
0: in your life. Absolutely.
1: And you can fly them back to Adelaide. Sorry for saying where they're from. 1-333-53 Sydney. Who's your tight-ass mate?
0: Yep.
1: Could be or someone you work with or family
0: tight
1: member.
0: Tight-asses.
1: I have a tight-ass person in my life who, thank God, has turned it around. But
0: what were they doing before?
1: I'll tell you next what they were doing before. But 1-333-53 Sydney, who's your tight-ass mate? We're talking about tight-asses. Kat had a couple of friends stay up at hers and literally...
0: They're proud tight asses. I still really like them. I just find it funny.
1: I hate them. For them to treat you like that, Kat, disrespectful.
0: That's what a proud tight ass does, though. They don't understand why everyone else.
1: Proud tight ass thing.
0: Well, they don't understand why everyone else isn't doing the same.
1: They,
0: that's
1: they

0: bus. So every Monday morning, one guy would do the right thing, buy a weekly bus ticket. The other guy would buy a one-way ticket on Monday morning.
1: Oh, yeah.
0: He'd snag the weekly bus ticket off his mate, take it to the colour photocopier at work, and use the copy for the rest of the week.
2: But I think you've stumbled onto something, Johnny. We were talking about tight asses.
3: This
2: not
3: is
2: how
3: now
2: you've
3: a scam.
2: You've outsmarted the system, my man. He has outsmarted the system. It's only a rort if you are not in on it. That is well played. I'll play that.
3: I reckon that's in the lead. That's in the lead to toilet paper and pooing in the pub.
2: Yeah, yeah, yeah. Outsmarting the system is in front of ripping off your mates.
4: What's in Woodsy's mouth?
3: What's in Woodsy's mouth?
2: Chuck it in. I tell you what, Kat, I didn't know we'd get it in that easy.
3: That was a little too easy.
2: I tell you what, for a big man, like, you don't want lockjaw on that, mate. Mm. Give you the hot tip.
3: Jeez, he got
2: that in easy. He got that in a lot easier, Sydney, than he should have.
3: Mm.
2: Oh, now he's pulling it out and pushing it back in to prove to us that he's done it before. All right, Woodsy. What's the first clue?
3: What?
5: It's better when it's thick.
2: It's better when it's thick.
5: Kat,
2: would you agree with that? I can't answer that.
3: I would definitely agree with that.
2: Okay, it's better when it's thick.
3: I'd say 99% of people would agree with me.
1: Mm-hmm.
2: Shout out to all the fishing linemen.
5: Oh, yeah. Oh, yeah.
3: You don't want a snag. Put it that way.
5: None of them.
2: Is it in yet?
3: You don't want a snag.
2: Is it in yet, baby? First clue. Okay, it's better when it's thick. Give us another
3: one more.
5: He who has touched one today.
2: Most racist people have touched one.
5: No. He who?
2: Most people.
5: Most
2: people have touched one
3: today.
2: Yeah. I don't know about that.
3: Yeah. You definitely have.
2: Hang on a second.
3: Woodsy would have.
5: No.
3: All our production team would have.
5: No, not me.
2: These are the clues, Sydney. What's in Woodsy's mouth? It's better when it's thick, and everyone's touched one today. They're the only clues we're going to give at the moment.
3: Yeah, 133353. Prizes up for grabs.
2: Yeah.

0: Because what was that last clue you just said? It's useless when it's wet. A cake is soap. It's only used when it's wet.
1: That's true. It's very useful when it's wet.
0: Yeah, Bobby. Good on you, Bob. Anyway, mate. Do we go one more clue?
1: One more clue. I reckon surely everyone will get it from this.
0: I don't know about that.
1: Mm.
0: Go on.
2: It's soft and tears easily.
0: It's soft and tears easily. That is true. Let's go to Luke from Mount Annan. Luke, good morning. What is in Woodsy's mouth?
3: Yeah, I think it's toilet paper.
4: I've borked a lot of women in my day.
5: You borked?
6: Hold up. Yo, answer this question. Are you a virgin? Are you a virgin?
4: Yeah, not since I was 10.
5: It all makes sense. You're a virgin.
0: There's a story doing the rounds, gang, about a man who believes he's Australia's oldest virgin.
1: Oh, how old is he?
0: That was obviously a scene from 40-year-old virgin.
7: Yep, yeah. Steve Carell.
0: Steve Carell, what an actor. 42, Kat.
1: Ooh,
0: he is.
1: 42. I feel like they'd probably, that doesn't, I know that seems like an old virgin.
0: I'm with
1: but
0: you.
1: I feel like they'd be older than that.
0: I'm with you, but I think
7: he's the only honest one.
0: That's right.
1: That's
0: right. He's putting a face to a name. And he's coming out and going, I am the oldest virgin. Prove me wrong.
7: What about this? Despite many women expressing interest, none felt right to him. He says he's very picky.
0: Good on him.
1: He's very picky.
7: Good on him. He's got standards.
1: Like very picky.
0: Yeah. I think he says he has standards anyway. Mm. He admits to having normal urges, but prioritises love. An old-fashioned romantic approach over just casual encounters. He's saving it.
7: Yeah.
0: He ain't just going over to Albania and wasting it.
7: No way.
1: Turkey A, thank you.
7: Turkey A.
0: Not everything is about you.
7: Yes.
1: Just a random Albanian reference.
0: This is my favourite. This is my favourite bit in the He's got like a little bio. He's been working on personal growth. Good on you, Mark.
7: Mm.
0: Gaining confidence, but also studying as well. Gaining qualifications in brackets, a Bachelor of Television and a TAFE retail course.
1: Oh, wow.
0: Weird mix.
1: That is a very strange mix.
0: What are you going to work on the morning show selling bloody those sinkers and hooks that come off a drone?
1: Oh, an infomercial. He might be a great infomercial
7: He
1: guy.
7: Can sell what is the blender, the fruit ninja.
1: Yeah.
0: No, he's selling nothing in an infomercial.
7: Hey, we've got a he actually looks like someone we know. Like, he looks like a celebrity, doesn't he?
0: He does. He looks like Joe Hashen.
7: Joe Hashen, the poker player. Poker stars.
0: No, but if Joe Hashen went off the rails, man.
7: Oh, yeah.
0: Joe Hashen is a fresh cut guy.
1: My issue with this is if he now meets someone lovely that he's very picky, so it meets all his criteria.
0: Yeah, yeah.
1: If I'm a woman of like in the 40s.
0: Woman of leisure.
1: And I find out someone hasn't had any experience before.
0: Oh, you'll find out. It'll take you about 15 seconds to find out, I reckon.
1: Less than that. That's my issue is
0: maybe he's been watching like a lot of movies in it. And he knows how to be a lover. Maybe he just watched Basic Instinct.
7: He's got his hand. Like not like he's probably ever.
1: No, but think back to your first experiences.
0: Oh, wow.
1: You can't tell me you were any good.
0: No, it happened very quick.
1: Like actually be honest with yourself.
7: I don't think I've ever been any good.
0: I tell you what. First, I'll be honest with you. First, I thought it'd be worse. But I think I think there was so much enormity
1: adrenaline
0: around it in my mind.
1: Yeah, okay.
7: Well, you know what? To me, the first one was a shock because I actually got there, but I didn't think I was going to be allowed to go there. Do you know what I mean?
0: Mm. That's right.
1: But I mean, from our perspective, know where stuff is. Like he can look at as many maps and diagrams as he wants.
0: Yep.
1: Experience tells you where it all is.
7: Yeah.
0: That's right.
1: So this is my worry.
7: That's why you let them just guide it in.
0: That's right.
8: Bo Ryan, Kat and Woodsy.
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6: 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Time to play this.
7: I'm cheating. I'm cheating. Cheating. I'm a cheater.
8: Cheater. Cheater. Pumpkin eater.
9: Wow.
6: So here we go.
10: The second time we've played this.
9: That's right.
10: So it's still fresh.
9: Now, I think I cheated last time and got away with it.
10: Yeah.
9: You cheated last time and didn't get away with it.
10: Yeah, I think it's because I was going, I think it's in Germany.
9: And then we'd say something really specific.
10: Yeah.
9: Yeah, in like Berlin in 1964. yeah. So basically the gist of the game is Lou's got a sheet of paper over there mm-hmm. that I haven't seen. I've got a sheet of paper here that she hasn't seen. It's got each piece of paper has a topic on it, right?
6: Mm.
9: So you will ask me your question.
10: Yep.
9: You'll read it out in the paper, and there'll be a little break, a little bit of like a ding, ding, ding, ding, ding, ding, ding. And I can either take the paper and cheat and read it, or I can answer just if I know the question, and Lynn or Cameron has to guess whether I'm right.
10: Great explanation, Jack.
9: Oh, God, I thought it was pretty long-winded. Anyway.
10: When you're explaining in your head, you're like, mate, what am I saying?
6: It's not at a time, so it'll be Lynn up first.
9: Yes, Lynn up first. So should I play for Lynn?
10: Yeah.
6: Well, yeah, you're not playing for Lynn. Lynn's trying to call you out.
9: Yes, correct. Yeah. Lynn, you've got to call me out. How are you?
11: I'm great, thanks, guys. I'm looking forward to winning.
10: Oh, nice, okay.
6: Wow.
10: Confident.
9: Well, Lou.
11: You've got to be confident.
9: You do have to be, Lynn.
10: Okay.
9: Do you want to ask me the question?
10: Yes. Okay. What is in a traditional Greek moussaka and how do you make it?

0: Your time is up.
1: Lucky for me, a lot of Greek friends. So moussaka, you've got layered sort of eggplant. You can have minced beef, lamb, just a good solid pungent meat in it. It's got bloody tomato sauce. And to make it, you roast the eggplant, you cook the mince and the onion, garlic all together, and then you layer everything in a dish pretty much. So you then bake it, and that's a moussaka. I don't know how far further deep I could go into that, but that's pretty much it.
0: Okay.
2: Lynn, what do you reckon?
3: Cheetah, pumpkin eater.
1: You're dead right, Lynn.
2: There's no way Judge is eating that.
1: No idea what a moussaka was.
3: I did.
1: And you want to know, it says creamy bechamel. I just left that out because I don't know what bechamel is.
2: Oh, it's like a creamy sauce cheese.
1: Sorry. It's a creamy sauce cheese.
2: I know it from lasagna, not from moussaka.
1: Lucky you didn't get that one.
0: Lynn, well done. We'll get a prize over to you.
1: You nailed that, Lynn. Okay. All right, we got Cameron on the other line. Cameron, how you going?
4: Hey, good, mate.
2: Hey, Cam.
4: How are you?
2: Yeah, good, Cammy.
1: All right, Lulu. Mm-hmm. You ready to receive your question?
2: Yeah.
1: Lou, why do we get goosebumps

0: Your time is up, Lou.
1: I actually know this one. Goosebumps are like tiny little muscles in your arms, and you usually get them when you're like cold or scared or excited or something. So I always get goosebumps because I'm always excited. That's pretty much it.
0: Wow.
2: Okay. Cameron, you reckon she read that, mate? Or do you reckon she cheated, or did Lulu just know that?
3: I reckon she's a cheater.
2: Damn it, you did such a good job.
1: Yes, she was cheating. Damn it, we suck, John.
2: Oh, mate, I thought
3: the goosebumps that create the surface, less surface area on your skin when the hair stand up, it keeps you warmer.
2: That's right.
1: No.
2: Yeah.
1: That's not what it says here.
2: That is right, though.
4: Whatever. This is the Early Drive Home with Lou and Jarch.
1: Nice of you to join.

0: Nice, Josh. Just out there talking to the just NRL players.
1: Joshy Reynolds stopped by. I want to say good day.
0: Why is he called Grub?
1: He played a very, very delightful football game.
2: He pushed the boundaries of the rule set.
0: Oh, so he's a little grub. Not like a hoo-hoo grub, the animal.
1: Not like a what?
0: I think that might be a New Zealand thing. Never mind.
1: Yeah, it definitely is.
0: You didn't have hoo-hoo grubs?
1: No, we got witchetties.
0: Ah, same thing.
1: Is it?
0: Hoo-hoo grub in New Zealand.
1: Really?
0: Your little hoo-hoo grub.
1: Sounds like a euphemism. I'm sorry. It does.
0: Stop saying that every time it hits three.
1: Three. Why did you say three so weird?
0: I'm a little leprechaun.
1: Every time it hits three. What was that?
0: I don't know. What a mild stroke.
1: The world of dads, Lulu.
0: Rattled. Absolutely. Have you seen the video, mate?
1: I have seen the video.
0: It's the funniest thing.
1: Now, it's obviously, you know, at a school bloody athletics carnival or a fun day or whatever, they've clearly gotten the dads. We'll do a dad race.
0: They often do parents racing or like the egg and spoon race. Mate, you do it with your kids.
1: I'm not even joking. When I watched the video, I got excited to flog all the dads in the race.
0: You're not that quick.
1: You joking? 11 flat. In my prime.
0: Yeah, in your prime.
1: Yeah.
0: That's, look at you now.
1: That's quick, kid.
0: 75 hard's well and gone. You had a mud cake for three meals.
1: I understand that, but that will still translate into a middle-aged man. The blokes who are running 14s will now run 17s. Blokes who are running 11 will run 13s.
2: True.
1: You idiot. So I'm excited.
0: Oh, I can't wait to come watch you lose.
1: I'm going
0: to
1: be like, but this is the thing.
0: You'll be
1: see
0: so
1: how competitive
0: confident.
1: I already got?
0: Yeah.
1: They're clearly competitive in this race. And the dad that is winning, he's winning the race. Sprinty along, just fully trips over himself, stacks it.
0: Like full face plant.
1: Face plant, like something out of a cartoon. But slides across the line first, so he still gets the dub.
0: Oh. It was kind of like an NRL try, sliding across the line.
1: It very reminiscent.
0: Yeah.
1: Very reminiscent.
0: Similar to Grub. Did he score tries?
2: He scored some tries.
1: He scored some tries.
0: On you, Grub.
1: He's gone.
0: Yeah, see you, mate.
1: But we loved this video.
0: So much.
1: I'm now a dad.
0: We should do a running race with you on the grass.
1: Love that.
2: Train you up for all the father races.
1: For a dad race.
2: A dad race. Yeah,
0: maybe we have a dad race. Let's get dads in and judge as a dad race.
2: Oh, it's actually a great
0: content
2: idea.
0: Content is king. Always thinking on the fly.
2: Any brands out there want to sponsor it?
0: Hawkers, New Balance.
1: Yeah, okay. It has to be in dad kit.
0: Yeah,
1: So like the New Balance shoes,
0: shorts.
1: The jean shorts, the polo, and a fanny pack.
0: Write this down, coach.
2: I hope sales is listening.
1: Let's do a dad race.
0: Yeah, done.
1: Down the line, but first and foremost, I'm a fresh father.
0: Yes.
1: What haven't we done for a while, Lulu?
0: Unpack your dad.
1: We'd love to unpack some dads.
0: Give us a call. We want your dad's number.
2: Your dad's number.
1: Jesus. Everything okay at home?
2: Yeah.
1: Shit me timbers.
0: We want your dad's.
1: A Freudian slip from Louisa Dowden there.
0: We want your dad's name.
3: Yeah. The Early Drive Home with Lou and Jarch.
4: On

0: You went a bit early, though.
1: Oh, did I?
0: Yeah.
2: You went way too early. I went late.
0: I got it just right.
2: Yeah. You're like Goldilocks.
0: Exactly.
2: Mm, wait, is that the porridge one?
1: Porridge.
0: Porridge one.
2: Yeah.
1: Oh, anyone eating porridge right now at 3:15? Criminal.
2: Porridge in the arvo.
1: Throw it out.
2: It's sickening. Okie doke.
1: Unpack your dad. You call up with your dad's number, apparently.
2: Yep. Yeah, with their name.

0: of a reddish mohawk. When he's sick, he's sort of green in the a bit green in the gills. Big old Bowser loves a tin. He does mostly your Victor Bravos. Tell you what he has a passionate disdain for. There's a couple of Italian plumbers that live just down the road from him. Can't stand them. Always beefing. And do you want to know why? Because one of those sneaky little plumbers stole his bird. Bowser had a peach of a lady. An absolute peach. She was his princess. And they nicked her. She fell in love with them. And he's hated them ever since. Jeremy. He also loves mushrooms. Jeremy, how close am I?
1: You're pretty close. You got there with me one to ten. That's about it, bud.
2: No red mo.
0: No red mo. No,
1: there's no hair up there at all.
0: No Italian plumbers as sworn enemies. Lou's looking at me very confused.
3: No, I know it's a character in Mario and Luigi.
0: Mate, tell us a bit about your old man Bowser.
1: Oh, mate, he got the nickname when he was a young fella out in Cooler, growing up out there. He he worked the fuel bowsers out there.
2: The fuel bowsers.
0: So much more sense.
3: Way more sense.
0: Yeah, so he's not like a turtle-shelled enemy.
1: he does have thick skin, and he does love a good tin, that's for sure.
3: He's a retired truckie.
0: Awesome. I was halfway there.
3: Thanks,
0: Thank you, mate.
3: Peter.
4: Hello.
3: Hello, Peter. How you going?
4: I'm good. How are you guys?
3: Good.
0: Very well, thank you.
3: What's your dad's name?
4: Randy.
3: Randy. Sometimes the ladies would say back in his youth. He's an ex-Marine. He finds himself at home at sea. He's a big fisherman because of that. He's got a boat named Marlin. He takes the lads out all the time. Always stocked with Carlton Drafts. You hop on there and Randy doesn't have a Carlton Draft. It's sickening. Randy wouldn't take that boat out without Carlton Drafts. He loves pies, specifically mince and cheese. He wouldn't go past a steak and cheese every now and then, but at the bakery, it's always mince and cheese for Big R.
0: Well, not always. Because you said steak and cheese.
3: Yeah. But if there's no mince and cheese left, mate, he'll take a steak and cheese. It's not his preference. He's got curly brown locks. Randy.
0: Oh.
3: He's a local at two pubs. They know his name. And he often has a little plaque there for him reserved. Randy, 3 p.m. Fridays. How'd I go?
4: Not even close.
3: Damn it.
2: Oh, no.
3: Too specific on this fishing.
0: Talk to us. What's Randy
4: he's
0: like?
4: Got black curly hair, but he's bald on top. He doesn't drink.
0: Okay.
4: He's been married 5 times.
0: Okay. Oh, well, hey, he lives up to his name.
3: That's why I said Randy.
4: yeah.
0: What sort of a build is Randy? I'm thinking a thinnish man, a thinner frame.
3: No, I'm thinking a big thick Randy.
4: He's pretty stocky, pot belly.
0: Okay.
3: So he doesn't love fishing?
4: No, not at all. Mm. A home guy.
0: I think I was closer with my fictional character.
3: Thanks, Pete.
5: This is the Early Drive Home with Lou and Jarch.
0: That's exactly right. Hey, great to be here.
3: We're so happy. I don't have a sheet, guys.
0: Lou.
3: trying to pad because none of us had sheets. Thanks, coach.
2: Great job at padding. Hey, really good job at padding. Saying,
0: padding.
2: I don't have a sheet.
0: Some of the greatest padding I've ever seen. Oh. I don't have a sheet.
2: Just sort of talk to each other. Like, isn't that what you guys are good at doing?
3: We're so open and honest here. I wasn't just going to pad. I'm just like,
0: so we weren't
3: can
0: padding.
3: I please have a
2: you
3: sheet?
2: Just said we were trying to pad. No. Lou, go on.
3: All right. So we've got 30 most polarizing foods in the world. Often criticised for their bold flavours, strange textures or pungent aromas, these are the most controversial foods that divide people around the world.
0: Number one, Lou's cooking.
3: Probably.
0: Correct.
3: No, probably. Some days good, some days shit.
0: Sometimes maybe good, sometimes maybe shit.
3: Should be better for being Italian.
0: Correct.
3: Yeah. Eggs. I agree on that. I don't like hard, I don't like yolk, so I always order hard-boiled eggs.
0: You're going to be yolking, don't you? Eggs rule. Eggs rule. Next.
3: Excellent.
0: Next. Next.
3: Blue cheese, sheep's cheese. I get that. Blue cheese, very, very overpowering.
0: It's gross.
3: Sheep's cheese,

0: Yeah, nah.
1: You're your own little lord.
0: Liver. Who's eating? I'm not eating liver.
1: Liver is pate.
0: Oh, I love liver.
1: You love liver, don't you? Good. It is good. It is good. I don't mind it. I've never bought it, but if it's there somewhere, you know, where they've got it on the board.
0: It would be on a charcuterie board anywhere you are in the East, babe.
1: Oh, sweetie.
0: Where's that quince paste?
1: I love quince paste.
0: Same. Oh. I'm going to feed Joel one. You'd love it.
1: True.
0: Yeah.
1: Okay.
0: Oysters. Love oysters.
1: Rank. It's like a big golly.
0: Oh, so good.
1: I've hocked up gollies that are like oysters,
0: nah,
1: you know.
0: It's so good. Put that lemon on it. Get home and...
1: Not for me, sis. Not for me.
0: Black licorice. I love black licorice.
1: Rank.
0: Mm. Okay, Brussels sprouts.
1: Rank.
0: I love Brussels sprouts.
1: What's wrong with you?
2: You guys are very, like, opposite. Whenever Josh likes something, Lou doesn't like it.
0: Black olives, love.
1: Don't mind them.
0: Capers, love.
1: What's a caper? Is a caper?
0: What's your caper?
1: That's what I mean. That's how I use caper. Like, what's your caper? Like,
0: it goes on.
1: It's a little green thing.
0: You'd often have it on a bagel, cream cheese.
1: No, I don't
0: salmon.
1: Think I like them.
2: Mm.
1: No, I don't.
0: I think you would.
1: Okay, I don't think I do.
0: Mushrooms. I love mushrooms.
1: Like mushies.
2: Ooh, yuck.
1: You don't like mushies?
2: Yeah, I don't like those.
0: I love mushies.
1: Okay.
0: Mayonnaise? Who doesn't like mayonnaise?
1: Mayo rules.
2: Yeah, mayo rules.
1: I'm pissed off about that. That's not controversial.
0: Caviar? I don't know if I've ever had, like, proper caviar.
1: I have.
0: You do a caviar bump.
1: Literally. I was at... in bloody wherever I was, and my friend's sister was working there, and she goes, you want a caviar bump? I said, righto. And to be honest with you, it was just salt.
0: Yeah.
1: I don't know what's going on with caviar and why it's become so fancy. Maybe it's hard to procure. I don't know, but nothing special.
0: Mm. This one's odd. White chocolate.
1: Yuck.
2: What?
0: I wouldn't go out of my way for it, but yum.
2: It's the best one.
0: Any chocolate.
1: Nah,
0: oh, no, it's not.
1: It's not the best one.
2: Well, I
1: think you idiot. Well, you idiot. This is rather controversial.
0: Oh, it's crazy, man. that's about it.
2: Makes you think, doesn't it?
1: What else is there? One more.
2: One more, Lou.
1: Come on.
0: Sardines.
2: Yuck.
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5: Charge is looking around the room trying to not make eye contact with me.
6: I feel attacked.
5: Buddy.
6: What?
5: Eye contact, please. Stop looking away. I've had to bring this up on air, haven't I?
6: Oh, shivers.
5: Someone keeps buying stuff on the company card. Don't you, bud?
6: Yeah.
5: And we've got proper big accountants now.
6: Yeah.
5: It's becoming an issue.
6: Yeah.
5: So the other weekend, I'm sitting at home on a Saturday evening. Judge is out and about. And I get notifications for our business account.
6: Yikes.
5: So I just see pop up 200, 124, $98, $64.
6: Yeah.
5: Daddy's buying rounds at the pub on the wrong card.
6: Listen, in my defense, may I please defend myself?
5: Go on.
6: If I.
5: Yeah, I've told you how many times have I told you to draw.
6: I'm not going
5: to
6: bring my cards out on
5: no. the. How many times have I told you to draw a cross with a Vivid, a texter on your credit card?

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1: Do it after the show.
0: So just for the listeners out there, I've got two business cards. One for our me and Lou's company and one for my own. Now they are identical. And so can I just be honest? I try and implement these little things where it's like, well, I'm going to put that one in the this section of my wallet so that I don't use it. So I just use my actual business card. Because when I do have
1: lunatic soups later.
0: Yeah, a few lunatic soups later. Listen, I then completely forget which is which. And when I am out, I actually.

0: this is the stupid thing. If we're like, I'll be in the pub and you do the same thing.
1: Mm.
0: And a bloke will go, Judge. I'll go, g'day, mate.
1: No, we're, yeah.
0: And he goes, oh, mate, love the potty. You know, whatever. I go, cheers, big fella. Well, love the radio show. Thanks, mate. Blah, blah, blah, blah, blah. And then he'll be sitting there with like five of his mates. I'm like,
1: you what fellas, do you boys want?
0: You boys want rums?
1: I know.
0: That's why COVID was so good for me. Oh, well, not really. Not even really. It's just like, yeah, okay,
1: come on, boys.
0: Yeah, you know. And so I mix up the cards. And so, yes, I apologize.
1: It's also ticked my memory of another time when it was your wedding. And you, this was hilarious to watch. Judge paid for his ice sculpture from the business account.
2: Wow, must be nice.
1: Yeah, must be nice. And his flower bill as well.
0: So no, because I was paying all these invoices, these little invoices that like the last one, Steph was like, you need to pay these ASAP. So I go, okay, I'm going to do an admin day. And I've obviously pulled out the wrong card and I've just sat there and I've just started paying all these invoices. Like Eddie, the boys that we used to work with, they were seeing it and Lou was like, I think, have you what seen these things? And Eddie was like, mate, I'm across it. He said, I think I'll just leave him until after the wedding and then let him know, hey, big fella, wrong account.
2: Mm. Then hit you with the bill though.
0: Well, of course.
2: Yeah.
0: Because.
2: Like, straight after the wedding, here's the bill.
0: I mean, yeah.
1: It was a hefty ice sculpture, I tell you that much, Jack.
0: Hey, don't worry about me, big fella. I remember having an ice sculpture.
1: Yeah, I do.
0: Do you?
1: I think it was caviar on it or something fancy.
3: The early drive home with Lou and Jarch.
1: What did you accidentally put on the company card? Jarch has been doing it for 3 years, I just 5 years probably.
0: So listeners, the cards are identical. And so when I'm there and after a few soups, I pull it out and just pay for it.
1: Have you drawn on it? Do it right now.
0: All right.
1: Well, maybe.
0: Well, you spin your yard because you've got a gnarly one.
1: Yeah, I've got someone I know.
0: See, look at that.
1: She had her, yeah, we'll draw on one of them.
0: You probably
1: draw
0: on which one's which.
1: She had her company card accidentally attached to her Uber Eats and she ended up.
0: Hold on. Accidentally.
1: No, she actually did, Jack.
0: Yeah.
1: And she had a bill of about $14,000 of Gussie Gomez.
0: 14 grand?
1: Yeah, over like 2 years.
0: $7,000 a year. Yeah, we'd probably do that with GEG.
1: 100%. Tony. What did you accidentally put on the company card?
4: $700 worth of bras and bras and
1: things. That's my girl. Take it to the bedroom.
0: And now, sorry?
1: What?
0: Now, Tony, so that was pure accident?
4: Oh, pure accident. It was on my phone. You know, I got the electronic cards and they were both the same color. Yeah. Yep.
0: So at the end of the day, your boss knew what brassieres you had bought for life.
4: Yeah, my boss is my partner too, so you know, double win.
0: Don't think it mattered.
1: Yeah, I don't think you're transferring.
0: He said, "Hey, can we just? I need to pull you in for a meeting, Tony.
1: Hey,
0: love this red lacy one, by the way. Thank you, Zach, mate. What'd you spend on the corporate card?
5: $1,800.
1: Why?
5: So I went out and played some golf with me mates for my birthday.
0: Yep.
5: And after a round of golf, you know, wasn't shooting them very well, so I thought I'd buy myself a new driver.
0: Yep.
5: Thing is, it was my company, and that card was linked to the missus' card.
0: Oh.
5: And I got home, and she was filthy.
0: Wait, $1,800 for a driver?
1: Yeah, who used it? The ex-professional? Seriously.
5: Tailor-made.
0: I didn't know they could get up to that.
1: An expensive
0: that
1: sport.
0: Is unbelievable.
1: Craig, did you put on the card?
0: Trouble.
6: A gentleman at our work put $1,000 worth of condoms onto the corporate credit card when he went to China.
1: How lucky does he think he's getting? Good God.
0: Well, it's a lucky country, the lucky number seven.
1: Probably only needed seven.
0: You know what he's done, Craig? He's gone, probably gone over there, got nothing, but gone, oh, you're impressed, the boys here. Yeah, can I get $1,000 worth of condoms, please?
1: Mate, you talk like that?
0: That's how he talked. He goes, the boys will love that.
1: Piggy?
0: Piggy?
1: Piggy?
0: Is this Piggy?
7: Yeah, how you going?
1: Oh, g'day, Piggy.
0: G'day, Piggy. How are you?
7: Bloody good, guys. Bloody good. Yeah, I sort of thought I'd get away with it, but I didn't. But, went on a four-wheel drive trip and I used company fuel card.
1: Oh, so it's like you can usually use it around town, but not when you're burning through. How much did you spend over the weekend?
7: Well, it was over 3 weeks, and

0: After a week, they caught me out, and I'd already spent over $1,000.
1: No way.
2: Pigs.
1: Piggy.
2: Piggy, you little pig. Get out of the sty.
3: That is so funny.
2: Thanks, Piggy.
1: Good yard. Love these yards.
2: Piggy.
4: Well, it's your people.
1: It's kindred spirits.
4: It is. Yeah.
5: It's your early drive home with Triple M's Lou and Jarch.
2: So I saw this on the talk, the tickety-tockety-roo.
1: Yep.
2: So if you need a new job, this one's for you. So.
1: Oh, good woman.
2: It was a list of some of the coolest jobs people have.
1: Okay.
2: Like, they're wild. Like, I know there'd be jobs, but you kind of like, wow, you'd forget that someone actually has to do this. A crossword constructor for the New York Times.
1: Yeah, it'd be a great job, but you got to be so smart.
2: So smart.
1: I can't even do them.
2: Neither. I can't even do a Rubik's Cube.
1: That's normal.
2: Is it?
3: I can't do a Rubik's Cube.
2: Oh, I thought heaps of people could do them.
1: People learn how to do it, but it's like,
2: it'd be a cool party trick. Imagine just having one in my blazer pocket right now and being like, check this.
1: Oh, mate, you'd be the coolest cat out.
2: At the pub? Oh, guys, check this.
1: No, not even guys, check this. You're just nonchalant about it. Like, you've got your wine, you sit there by just doing a Rubik's Cube.
2: Yeah, on your, like, people who read books and try to look like they're not.
1: Very performative.
2: My aunt works at a gas station solely for submarines.
1: Beep, beep, beep,
2: reversing in the water.
1: What? Oh, yeah, that's pretty bloody cool.
2: Yeah. Mystery shopper for a 5-star resort.
1: Sorry, in my brain, of course they breached the surface to fill up with fuel, but in my brain there's like a Caltex on the bottom of the ocean with the lights and they like pull in, scuba in
2: like
1: and tap
2: SpongeBob's
1: their card.
3: That's
2: world.
3: How, yeah, that's how it works in SpongeBob.
1: Yeah.
2: Someone's under the water with a little...
1: That a girl. No, that's bloody good.
2: Mystery... Shut it. Mystery shopper for 5-star resorts has to stay at the resorts undercover and experience all they have to offer and review their stay, and they're paid to do it.
1: Okay.
2: All around the world.
1: So that is potentially the best job in the world.
2: 100%. I like this one, again, really hard. You have to be really smart. Designing escape rooms. I hate those. They're so hard.
1: Once, like, those are things I just can't comprehend how they even...
2: Lockie and I once did one like criminally hungover, and as soon as she closed the door, we were like, why?
1: You were locking in. You need a key for that.
2: Good.
1: You need a key for that lock. It could be called the lock key. I'm happy with them all.
2: I run a prestigious violin shop handling the most expensive musical instruments in history.
1: Oh, that's cool. So historical music, so like Mozart's bloody piano.
2: Yeah, and his violin.
3: That's a bit stressful.
1: It would be stressful.
2: Okay, this one's cool. I'm a toy designer for Squishmallows. They're like big toys.
1: Sick.
2: I know someone who is a legit candy taster at the Skittles factory.
1: That's mad Skittles.
2: I love Skittles.
1: God, they're good.
2: The sour ones.
1: They are bloody good.
2: Mm. My personal favourite, which I think if I was to leave here, this would be my job. My aunt does the countdown for NASA. 10.
1: No way.
2: 9. 8. 7. 6.
1: Yours is too ominous.
2: 5.
1: It's too ominous.
2: 4.
1: Too excited.
2: 3.
1: Too normal.
2: 2.
1: Weird.
2: 1. Take off.
5: The early drive home with Lou and Judge.
2: Well, boys.
1: Talk to us, Dalton.
2: I've moved into a new neighbourhood, me and Wumpy have.
1: Mm.
2: And, you know, you find your local things, you find your nice little cafe.
1: Well, of course you do.
2: Yeah, you know, bloody pizza shop,
1: Pop.
2: Your hairdresser,
1: yes, sir.
2: Your local Reese.
3: Lease.
2: You know, you're a plumber. Your local Bunnings, everyone wants a sausage sizzle.
1: Bunnings.
2: You know,
1: sizzle.
2: Your local pet store.
1: Poor.
3: Yeah,
2: no. Things like that.
1: What other things?
2: Well.
3: No, go on.
1: Continue.
2: And you also like to meet your neighbours.
1: Your local pet store. Like, you go into a pet store every other day.
2: I will when I have Tim. He'll need food daily, Jack.
1: You'll have 400 corgis.
2: Yes, I will. It'll be the corgi farm. And you obviously meet your... Oh, don't say you love me because you know...
1: I said colourful.
2: Oh, even worse. Even worse. And you like to meet your neighbours as well.
1: Yes.
2: So once and I met our neighbours.
1: Mm.
2: And they're so lovely. They bought us an orchid.
1: Wow.
2: I need to water when I get home. Remind me of that.
1: I will.
2: You're not the person to say that, Coach. Remind me to water my orchid. And how cute.
3: And you better do it, Coates.
1: Yeah, you better do it. It's not a euphemism. She actually has an orchid.
2: And I thought, how sweet. I feel, and it's really homely and I'm really happy. They have added me to the group chat.
1: How did this come about?
2: So, well, they're my neighbours. I always see them trotting around.
1: Trotting. Yeah, the old saying, trotting.
2: They're two horses trotting around. And they said,

0: Well, we exchanged numbers. When they gave us the orchid, they gave us their phone numbers. And then they added us to a group chat because I text them saying, thank you.
1: Mm.
0: So now we're in like a neighborhood gang.
1: Imagine if they didn't add you to it. That'd be awkward.
0: Well, I am in it. We call ourselves the neighborhood gang.
1: Orchid.
0: And I was thinking, oh, it's very good. It's went good. Right over my head.
1: Indeed, it's not good.
0: We're all going to the aquarium because there's a few orcas there.
1: Oh, it's as bad as mine. It's that's worse, actually.
0: That's our neighborhood outing.
1: Yeah, it's way worse than okay. mine, come to think of
0: but
1: it.
0: But I thought I'm going to.
2: No, it's just as bad as yours.
0: Oh. I'm going to invite them over for, I was going to do like a platter, but now I'm thinking, do I get my cooking skills out?
1: Mm.
0: Or do you think I just do like platter and wines?
1: Not a euphemism.
0: Maybe platter and wines. Cooking's quite intimate.
1: Yeah.
0: Platter and wines, like an hour and a half.
1: Platter and wines. That must be a key. Yeah. Yeah, I think you start easy. Yeah. Unless it's a barbecue. You know what I mean? Because a salad and a barbie.
0: I'll need to buy a Weber for that.
1: Mm.
0: I don't have one yet.
1: Okay.
0: So that, you know.
1: But have you, are you at the level?

0: live with these. How old are these people?
1: They've got 3 kids.
0: So they're older.
1: Oh, yeah, it's, I reckon.
0: What we say, 50s?
1: Yeah.
0: 50 odd.
1: I think platter and wines. Come on over for some cheese. Fromage. Have a vino. Do you like salami?
0: Well, don't ask them.
1: Do you
0: these.
1: Like quince paste?
0: Don't act like this during. That would be
1: so
0: weird.
1: So don't be me.
0: Don't be you. You need to be someone better, fundamentally better.
1: Okay. But don't you think it's cute?
2: Who could she be?
1: I'm in the neighborhood gang.
0: Who could you be?
2: Who could you be?
0: You're a little gang.
1: Yeah. Like we ride around on bikes.
0: Oh, you're like those kids on the e-bikes.

0: initiated the exchanging of
1: numbers. They did. They invited me to the gang.
0: I'd put all the bowls away if I were you when they come over.
1: Oh, Jack.
0: Sounds like they might be.
1: That's not funny.
0: They might have some keys rattling in the pockets, if you know what I mean.
1: They just like to platter and wine.
0: What does that mean?
1: Eat platter food and drink wine. Oh, don't, I'm going to become really good friends with the mum.
0: I think you got a couple of little swingers.
1: That's not even funny, Jack.
0: Don't you?
1: We're just a neighbourhood gang and a fun, cool group.
0: Neighbourhood gang.
1: Anyway, I'll head to the supermarket after to find my platter food. What if they listen? You've just ruined my neighbourhood gang now.
2: Ruined.
0: Or I've picked it like a snotty nose.
1: You haven't. You won't be invited to the...
0: Oh, that was what I was poking towards.
1: No, you're uninvited. You're uninvited.
0: Look, listen.
1: You're uninvited.
0: I've got keys. This is unbelievable.
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5: 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Got a crash for your run on the Gateway Motorway southbound around the Deegan Deviation with delays stretching back through to the Bruce Highway. 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Just say play Triple M Brisbane.

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1: The Snowy River Brisbane family van clearances on now with Snowy River family cruisers and pop tops in stock, ready to tow away within 3 days for the school holidays. Snowy River Brisbane, Tanimera. An earlier crash for the gateway southbound at Deegan Aviation is clear to crash in Jurakanala Avenue at Blunder Road. Early delays for the Mount Lindsay Highway, Boronia Heights. And Bob Jane Team Arts, receive a free $200 gift card when you buy three, get one free on selected Yokohama tyres. 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Any dramas or delays, call the traffic hotline 1300 5959 37. 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
9: 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Breakdown Gateway northbound, Old Cleveland Road, Belmont. Delays M1 northbound, Logan Home and Slacks Creek, and Bruce Highway southbound, North Lakes and Mango Hill. 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
11: Hey there, I'm Lauren Howarth. Suspended Sydney forward Isaac Heaney says

0: he's thankful for the opportunity to address his teammates. He's returned to Swans headquarters for the first time since being stood down for breaching club standards.
1: Really nice to to address the whole club, and I'm thankful they could give us their time and understanding. So, it was really good.
0: Chad Warner, Nick Blakey, James Jordan and Riley Bice also apologised to the team. Audi has once again been crowned the cheapest supermarket for groceries, a choice survey finding while it's still the most affordable, a basket of basics recorded the second biggest price increase across the major supermarkets. Briefly, hundreds of Qantas ground workers are set to walk off the job today, and tributes are pouring in for Aussie rocker Angry Anderson following his death at the age of 79. His family and bandmates saying he passed on Monday, surrounded by loved ones.
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0: Adam Reynolds reckons Sam Walker could be the difference for the Roosters come tomorrow night when they go up against the Dolphins in their grand final qualifier. Walker making a remarkable return just weeks after undergoing ankle surgery. Reno is tipping it to be a tight contest with matchups right across the park.
3: Sammy Walker, if he has a good game, they win.
4: Yep.
3: If the Dolphins can match the middle of the Roosters, I believe they can win.
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4: 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There's a breakdown on the Gateway northbound after Miles Plating Road through Rochdale. Delays are back to the M1. Delays on the Mount Lindsay Highway coming in towards Boronia Heights. Heavy on the Pacific Motorway through Tarragindi. Bow Desert Road northbound through Parkinson. Delays on the Logan Motorway westbound through Parkinson and through Allen Grove. And the rundown the Bruce

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4: Morning, it's Maddie Larson.

0: this afternoon in a bid to give him a grand final farewell this weekend before he departs Brisbane. It comes as the team arrived in Melbourne yesterday with Lockie. Teammate Kyle Lohman has told us they're settling in closer to the action ahead of Saturday's big clash at the MCG.
1: So I'm from down here, so it's nice to come here and be close to where you're going to play and then see, catch up with family and mates as well. So, yeah, love coming down a bit early.
0: Meantime, South Bank is set to be a hive of activity for Lions fans. The Lord Mayor announcing on social media a free live site will open for those to watch the grand final on the big screen Saturday night, while Story Bridge and Kangaroo Point Bridge will light up in maroon, blue and gold tomorrow and Saturday. To other news, an e-bike rider has died after a crash in Coorparoo overnight. A Suzuki Impreza and e-bike collided on Chatsworth Road around 6:30 p.m. The 33-year-old rider sustained critical injuries before later passing away in PA Hospital, while a 28-year-old driver was uninjured. And train services on the Springfield and Ipswich lines have resumed as usual after a police incident overnight.
2: Triple M Sport. Aussie men deserve to look and feel their best. That's where Hims comes in. Go to hims.com.au. Hims, look better.
0: Adam Reynolds reckons Sam Walker could be the difference for the Roosters come tomorrow night when they go up against the Dolphins. Walker making a remarkable return just 24 hours after sustaining a syndesmosis injury. Reckons it'll be a tight contest with matchups across the park.
3: Sammy Walker, if he has a good game, they win.
4: Yep.
3: If the Dolphins can match the middle of the Roosters, I believe they can win.
0: And Noiseworks and INXS frontman John Stevens is among the artists offering to jump in for the NRL Grand Final entertainment after negotiations with Tones and I broke down. Shannon Knoll also teased on social media, putting his hand up for the gig.
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0: A shower or two for Brisbane today. We've got a top of 25 degrees, then a

0: for you.
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3: Marto, Margo and Dan on Triple M Breakfast in Brisbane. As
4: good morning, producer Alex here on what is a sad day for Triple M. Yesterday the news broke, the passing of the unmistakable voice of Rose Tattoo, Angry Anderson. We'll pay tribute to him. 7:35 this morning. I'll put a phone call through to Gleeso as well from the Screaming Jets and see if he can jump on and tell us any stories he had with Angry, any great memories with him too. But up next, well, it's a change of pace. It's the Mad Monday time of year and classic Triple M style. We're talking nudie runs gone wrong. Goodness me, it's Triple M.

0: Triple M, good morning. Just ticking over now to 10 past 6 and we're looking at 38 hours until kickoff in the Dolphins' first ever prelim. If you are heading along to the game, do not forget, all right, Triple M's Rush Hour with Dobbo and Elliot. They're broadcasting live from Hotel LA on Caxton Street tomorrow from 4. And then from 6:30, they're going to be marching down together as one big Triple M family. We'd love to see you there. It's Brisbane's Triple M.
1: Did you see that woman last night? She was one person has won the $60 million Powerball.
2: Selfish.
1: She was watching. Listen to this. She was from Queanbeyan. Is Queanbeyan the place right next to ACT? Canberra?
3: Yeah. No, well, yeah, it's in New South Wales, but it's only 15 minutes from Canberra.
1: So she was probably a public servant working in Canberra. Well, I don't know. But the New South Wales woman held the only Division 1 NWBBB. Oh, my God, holy crap, she exclaimed when the enormity of her prize revealed. I'm just sitting here watching the women's state of origin and all of a sudden your numbers drop. Oh, she said, it's insane. My mouth's gone all dry. This is insane. And then I'm just an everyday worker paying off a mortgage, struggling with the cost of living until 10 minutes ago when I had a mortgage and I don't anymore. This is a strange bit, Margot. I'll keep working for now, but it might not be full time. Get out of it.
3: What are you doing?
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3: 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Amato, what a 24 hour she's had. They win Origin and the biggest comeback ever. Then her girls win. Then she gets $60 million.
1: And you live in Queanbeyan.
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8: Marto, we blame gout. Margo, it's normally some form of gastro. Me, pink eye. Is that the go-to excuse?
9: If I didn't know us, I'd listen to this show. But yeah. Then you listen and you go, well, not again.
8: Just one and done. Yeah.
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0: who's a Carlton supporter, which
1: was
0: is
1: Darcy in the truck with him?
0: No, he just told me about Darcy, who's a big fan of Darcy Wilmot, who plays for the Lions. So they're a mixed family, Carlton Lions, but big
2: Is that
0: shame.
2: How Darcy got his name?
0: Maybe.
2: Maybe.
0: No, Darcy Wilmot's only been around for a few years, unless Darcy's very young.
1: Well, that's a... You don't interact with Garbos or Postman anymore.
2: No, I must be the only person that puts her bin out on the wrong day because I don't actually know what day my bin is, and then it comes in 3 days later when I remember.
1: Who puts the bin out at your house?
2: Well, generally the boys, sometimes I'll bring it in. But
0: it's a boy job.
2: I'm like, was today bin day? Like, does it come in yet? I'll just leave it out there just in case it's tomorrow.
1: So you are completely unaware of what happens with the bin.
2: I have no idea.
1: Stuff goes in it and hopefully someone gets rid of it.
2: Hopefully.
0: Yeah, but the boys are completely unaware of how dinner gets made. Margot does the slow cook and then like dinner miraculously appears.

0: prices.
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1: Morning, it's Maddie Larson with you. Train services on the Springfield and Ipswich lines have resumed as usual after a police incident overnight. Crews were called to Darra Station around 7 p.m. with commuters told to expect delays of up to an hour. A reminder, the number for Lifeline is 13 11 14. We'll find out this afternoon if Lachie Neale will get a farewell grand final with the Lions. An appeal hearing for the outgoing Brisbane Stars one-match ban for a gut punch is set for 4 p.m. Lachie arrived with the team down in Melbourne yesterday.
2: Obviously very hopeful that that's successful, but regardless of the result, I will be here to support the boys and the club this week. So it's a big week for the club. Thank you.
1: While the Hawks fan who threw nachos at a kid and his mum after the prelim loss to the Lions is set to be charged. The 34-year-old is expected to be charged with two counts of aggravated unlawful assault and discharging a missile. Meantime, the 8-year-old Lions fan has been offered grand final tickets by the AFL for him and his dad. And tributes are flowing in for Rose Tattoo frontman Angry Anderson, who's passed away in Australia, aged 79, after suffering a heart attack while on tour in Europe last month. Dave Gleeson from the Screaming Jets has told us he was a little loud and brash, but a man of his word.
3: Just go around the world one more time and thank all his fans. It's tragic, but I guess it's kind of, in some way, kind of how Angry would have wanted to go. He's kind of out there doing it for the fans.
0: Triple M Sport. Hims has arrived. Game-changing treatment plans for men to look better. Go to hims.com.au. Hims, look better.
1: The Pullman Five have returned to the Swans for the first time after being stood down. Isaac Heaney, Chad Warner, Nick Blakey, James Jordan and Riley Bias returned for their exit interviews. And in NRL, retired Bronco Adam Reynolds has told us there will be matchups right across the field come tomorrow night when the Dolphins take on the Roosters in the prelim.
4: We got the hammer at the fullback against Tedesco. The outside backs speak for themselves. The middles are, you know, in some rare form. And, I think it's going to be a really tight contest. I don't think it's going to go into a high-scoring sort of matchup.
1: A shower or two for Brisbane today. We've got a top of 25 degrees, then a possible shower again tomorrow and 25. Same goes for Saturday. Listener knows what Aussie ears want to hear. The best radio and audio created for you.
0: Marto, Margo and Dan on Triple M Breakfast. They're Brisbaneers.
5: Good morning. Producer Alex here. Thank you for choosing Triple M to start your day. We have your CMC Rocks tickets from 7:05. Dan has found Marto's old love letters at 7:10. And up next, we're going to be talking OnlyFans, which you might know as the website you pay money for.
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5: 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It's happening right underneath our noses. It's Triple M. Good morning.

0: Good times and greatest hits. This is Triple M, and it is a big old week for Brisbane. The Dolphins taking over Suncorp tomorrow for their prelim final. The Lions into the grand final on Saturday. If you're looking for a place to watch it, I know Brisbane Festival's been taking over South Bank there. They've got live music, pop-ups, there's food, there's free entertainment at Verso Projects Festival Village just outside QPAC. There's a big screen there, okay? You can go down there, sit on the grass, and watch the Lions win the flag. We'll see you there. This is Brisbane's Triple M.
1: I think anybody has been paying attention in the world would realise that dwindling church attendances over the last few years have really taken its toll. Churches are empty on a Sunday.
2: Are they? Not at my joint. We go to that, I don't go, but we drive past.
3: It burst into flames.
2: Tsunamis. You walked in. Whatever that is, down at Tanimera there, it's packed.
1: Modern church, and that's what the world needs. Listen to this. The Anglican Church, one of the ancient churches. The Anglican Church of Brisbane has alleged it was misled by TV producers who used the city's second oldest cathedral, that's St. John's there on Ann Street, to film scenes for a raunchy reality series on sex workers. Churches aren't used enough, and I'm just I just want to say... apparently,
3: there was
1: OnlyFans. The name of the show was turned on, Dirty Sexy Money, and they've been asked to scrub the footage that was filmed inside St. John's Cathedral. This is a real problem.
2: Your mate Annie Knight's on that show.
1: Is she?
2: Yeah.
1: The girl who tried to bear down 1,000 blokes, what's her name? Lily Phillips, she's in it.
2: Don't pretend you don't know
1: her. You should see the pictures. It's extraordinary. I'd start going to church if this was going on, and I think a lot of us, Bunnings has taken over from the church on a Sunday.
2: Correct.
1: And why doesn't the church go, righto, I think, because this thing's incredible. If you could put this on, you can have a sausage sizzle, some pokies,
3: so to speak.
1: And there's room for a TAB down the back of the church there. People would and you could get an early opener. Like that little stale biscuit they give you and the blood of Christ, that ain't going to cut it. No. If you had the bar open there, churches would go crazy.
2: Well, I think everybody learned during COVID that you've got to pivot, right? You know, you maybe the churches, pivot. They can open themselves up to being a more of a function space type venue.
1: Yeah. No one wants
3: sausage
1: some old
3: bread. People could go, you know, that really for once.
4: Hot dog saved my life.
3: Because I turned it around with a sausage and bread at church.
1: Oh,
3: and,
1: that's so true.
3: And some
1: and the thing is, people don't want old blokes dressed in robes just.
2: Well, you could put your priest outfit to good work, and you've got, of course, the ministerial robes when you were announced as the mayor of Moreton by Lord Adrian Schrinner.
1: Yeah, less of that stuff, churchy people, and more of this stuff.

0: clapping along. And then about 14 seconds.
1: I'm going to need some more blood of Christ.
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3: 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There's a breakdown on the Pacific Motorway outbound after the Torres Strait overpass heading through Upper Mount Gravatt, just getting picked up now. Breakdown on the Gateway northbound after Miles Planning Road through Rochdale. Delays are back to Currabee. Delays on the Deegan Deviation southbound getting up onto the Gateway at Deegan. Gympie Road slow at Beams Road through Castlelaine. And the Bruce Highway a little patchy from North Lakes to Mango Hill. The M1 northbound from Logan Home to Slacks Creek. 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

0: Or even if you're not, CMC Rocks is taking over Willowbank in March. I'm actually not allowed to tell you yet who will be headlining, but I can from 7.05, okay? I've even got the first exclusive Triple M invites to country music's biggest Queensland stage. But now, this is the game we usually play at 8.05. If you're not listening at 8.05 every morning, you'd normally miss out on just how stupid it is. Triple M.
1: It's a game of word charade. Guess the words right and the loot is yours. Triple M breakfast.
2: Can't say that.
3: Can't say that.
4: Can't say that.
1: You can't say that.
5: Andy, in a limber. You're playing here, mate. Mardo's reading the words. 5 in 60 seconds, please. No rhyming, no spelling, no part of the word. You ready to go, Ando?
6: Yeah, mate.
5: Right, mate. Pass if you need to.
7: Hey, you know when you get fired, you say, oh, I got the what?
6: Got the axe.
7: No, it's also potatoes go in one of these. I got the what?
8: You can do the what race, you know, where you hop in the Hessian bag and you jump down the line.
7: Come on.
8: A Hessian.
7: Oh, you get fired.
8: Yes,
7: righto. You know when you go to roadworks and it says, oh, you've got to go around here, around there. What's that called?
6: Detour.
7: Yes. Yeah. Dried fruit, like dried apricots. They're an apricot, but they've lost all their, what are they said to have done? They've lost all their moisture and they've got wrinkles in them. They've really, it's all
6: shriveled up.
8: Yeah.
7: Shriveled up is correct. Yeah, all right, here's a two-letter word, okay? The second part of it is you eat your dinner off one of these. What's that called?
6: Mike.
7: Yes, so hang on to that as the second part of the word. The number between 9 and 11, what is that?
6: 9, 10.
7: Put those two words together.
6: Flatten.
7: No, no, put the 10 first. Ten plate is correct. Finally, elephants. Oh, we ran out of time.
5: It's the greatest moment in Triple M's. You can't say that ever.
7: Oh, jeez.
5: He was going for 10 plate.
8: 10 plate.
0: You were good, but sorry.
8: You should have gone 10 first, so he knew 10 went at the front, not at the end.
5: But even then, the word is.
8: I know.
5: 10.
0: Template, yeah.
8: What do stainless stain? I'm just going to give up too. Stone masons do when they cut out a kitchen bench, don't they? Template the stone.
0: Template.
8: I don't know. Something.
0: Sorry.
5: Platin has got you there, Beck. Yeah. You were starfishing on the other line. Platin your hair, and now you're off to the races, pal.
2: Sucked in, Andy, you big idiot.
5: No,
2: I love you. Yeah.
1: Triple M's Lou and Judge for the early drive home.
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12: 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I will just say I have gotten Steph a vacuum cleaner for Christmas, but she loves it.
9: Yeah, okay.
12: I am mop aligned though. I'm mop adjacent.
10: So mop a lot.
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3: Good morning, it's Madeline Larson with you. In breaking news, there's been a Medicare breach. The PM, speaking from New York this morning, confirming artificial intelligence gained access to the government's Medicare statistics reporting portal in June.
4: A forensic investigation aided by the Australian Signals Directorate is now underway to ascertain more information, including what other government systems were affected.
3: No personal info is believed to have been accessed. Police are appealing for witnesses or dashcam footage after a fatal crash in Coorparoo. A Suzuki and e-bike collided on Chatsworth Road around 6:30 last night, with the 33-year-old rider later passing away in PA Hospital. Brisbane's Story Bridge will light up in Lions colours tomorrow night and Saturday as the River City gets behind our boys. Kangaroo Point Bridge will also be lit up in maroon, blue and gold, while a free live site will be set up at South Bank for fans wanting to watch the grand final against Frio on the big screen for free. And the Hawks fan who threw nachos at a kid and his mum after the prelim loss to the Lions is set to be charged.
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1: Aussie men deserve to look and feel their best. That's where Hims comes in. 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Hims, look better.
3: It's D-Day for Lachie Neale, with the Lions set to appeal his one-match ban this afternoon in a bid to give him a grand final farewell. The Brisbane star arrived in Melbourne yesterday alongside the rest of the squad. Teammate Kai Lohman has told us the side is feeling good ahead of Saturday's big dance, including coach Chris Fagan.
5: He has his days where he's a bit tired and a bit focused on the game and thinking about it and stuff, but yeah, he's a great man and someone I love so much. Yeah, you always have a laugh, so it's been pretty good last few days.
3: And Noiseworks and INXS frontman John Stevens has joined Shannon Knoll in offering to perform at the NRL Grand Final after talks with Tones and I fell through.
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3: A shower or two for Brisbane today. We've got a top of 25 degrees, then a possible shower again tomorrow and 25. Same goes for Saturday. 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
11: 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It's Triple M

0: Triple M, good morning. Now, being on school holidays means you're probably giving the kids some chores to do so you can keep them busy and keep them quiet. Normally, what, a spring clean, a tidy up of their rooms. Maybe your kids are clever enough to know how a vacuum cleaner works. Well, Marto, Margo and Dan have been doing a little spring clean of their own. And Dan has found something interesting at Marto's place on Morton.
1: We were discussing that on the show. I think this was Monday we were talking about it. Have a listen, because we have found something that we promised we would find and we've brought it to the show.
2: I've got a suitcase of rugby league weeks and we got stuck into them. And then photos.
3: Not just photos. There was letters from old girlfriends and lovers. God.
1: We need them for on air. Oh, no, you didn't burn them. We need them on air.
2: No, you don't. You can make them up. Hey, I had one. I realised I had one from Wayne Poo Roberts, who is the king of breakfast radio here in Brisbane. I did an interview with him in the 80s sort of thing, and he wrote me a letter, handwritten letter, thanking me for the interview. We should do that with people who
3: can
2: we speak to.
3: Can you please explain who's Wayne Poo Roberts?
2: He was number one in Brisbane. I used to listen to him in Dad's car.
3: Was he on Triple M?
2: No, 4BC. That was the big station in those days.
3: We have an audio guy, Wayne, who sometimes sets you up over on Morton. I thought maybe it might have been him. Do you sometimes refer to him as Wayne Poo?
2: Wayne Poo Roberts. Old people like me would understand who Wayne Poo was. He put a smile on everyone's face as they went to work in the morning.
1: Kath did me a favour.
2: Letters are big. No one writes enough letters anymore. Kath and I said to each other, let's start writing people letters, young people some letters.
1: You won't do that.
2: I won't do that.
1: But I found one to your first love. Kath did me a favour. He thought he burnt them all.
3: Oh, did she keep one?
1: She kept one.
3: Who's it from? Because not many of his girlfriends are still alive.
1: No, it's from Marto.
3: No, yeah.
1: To his first love. I've got it.
3: Oh, dear. Here we go.
1: He's getting nervous.
3: He's red.
1: Yeah, because he knows that they genuinely were love letters in
2: there. I know you're a dickhead.
4: 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I'll never forget that pungent,

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1: 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I was waiting. Was it going to be sardines? Was it going to be rum? Yeah. Was it going to be marijuana?
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4: 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There's a breakdown in the Clem 7 Tunnel northbound left lane just before you hit the inner city bypass in the valley. Delays are back over the Story Bridge into East Brizzy. Breakdown on the Gateway northbound after Miles Planning Road through Rochdale. Those delays are back to Currabee. Breakdown on Moggle Road inbound left lane at Jefferson Street through Toowong, and delays on the Bruce Highway from North Lakes to the Pine Rivers Bridge. 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
2: Good morning. It's Triple M. I'm producer Alex. I work with Marto, Margo and Dan every day. And my favorite thing to do on Triple M Breakfast is to make Marto mad. Sometimes it's just too easy to piss him off. And up next, we play a game that every time we play it, it makes him want to punch me in the head. It's Triple M's portmanteaus game. Get ready to hear an old bloke get mad. It's Triple M.

0: Triple M. Now, ever since I mentioned we have tickets to CMC Rocks in Willowbank up for grabs on the show this morning, the phone lines have been melting down. Let's go to caller number one. Hey, Doug, Triple M, mate. Now, you know this isn't John Denver, right?
1: Yeah, I know that, mate. Oh, I was hoping I'd get a couple of free tickets, mate.
0: Oh, you've got to keep an ear out for Johnny Denver, all right? He's going to take you home country roads. That's your cue to call.
1: All right, mate. Not a problem.
0: All right, Doug, and then cross your fingers, cross your toes, cross your eyes. Pretty much whatever Lachie Neal's doing today to make sure he gets through the tribunal. Do whatever he's doing to make sure you win tickets at CMC Rocks, okay?
1: Awesome, mate. Cheers.
0: And if you want to steal those tickets off Doug in Tingalpa, well, call me, 133353. When you hear John Denver played in full, I promise you, it's going to stand out like a sore thumb here on the M's.
2: All right, weirdos. Just like breakfast and lunch is brunch, and smoke and fog is smog. We've merged even more words. It's Triple M's portmanteaus.
3: Portmanteau. This is from the podcast introduction yesterday, Margot. You did all of this. It's your fault.
4: I was trying to say the word amalgamated, but I said homologated because I'd spent the weekend at the V8s and homologation was a word that they used a lot.
3: So Walkinshaw
4: and Toyota are the homologation team. So Walkinshaw has brought in Toyota into the series. So they're backing it in to the Fords and the Camaros. I just heard homologated.
3: Yes.
4: And we were talking about, I don't know.
3: Amalgamation.
4: When two things come together, like Kanye and Kim. Kimye.
3: Yeah.
4: And I got confused, and you said it's a yamanto.
3: No, a portmanteau, a camel toe. So that is the word, portmanteau. It's when you combine two words. Like, so I'll give you an example here, Margo. You're going to be playing for Robin Carina, that's your competitor, Mardo.
5: Righto, Rob.
3: Gary in Springwood, you're playing here in Margo.
4: And we're talking
3: Hoodoo Gurus tickets here, Triple M presenting. So get serious about it. You've got to tell me the portmanteau, which is a combined word. I'll give you the clues for it. Here's an example. So I'll say something like radio station, chronic smoking condition. And the portmanteau is Triple M emphysema.
4: Emphysema. Okay.
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5: Hold on. Are we making the words up or are they commonly used words?
4: We're making them up.
3: Let's have a go here.
4: It's
3: okay,
4: like artist or worse, right?
3: Okay. First to 2 points wins. This is
6: sometimes maybe good, sometimes maybe shit.
3: Okay, team. International motorsport and Pauline Hanson's party.
4: F1 Nation.
3: Say it again.
4: F1 Nation.
3: Yeah. Formula One Nation. You can have that, mate. Well done. That's 1 point to Margo. Holy moly, this game might work.
5: I don't think so. We haven't got any listeners left.
4: Mardo doesn't have a melted brain like me.
3: All right. Sacked Channel 9 presenter and the new Olympic Stadium location.
5: Carl Victoria. Park. Carl Park. Carl Vic Park.
3: Carl Stefan.
4: Novik Park. Carl Stefanovic Victoria Park.
3: Carl Stefano Victoria Park.
5: But it's not a word like smog. These aren't proper words.
4: No, this is not for intelligent people like you.
3: Mate, you're too smart for this game.
4: You're too smart for this game.
5: This is just stupid.
4: Yeah.
5: Oh, well done. Well done, Gary. We'll never play this again.
4: Producer Alex made it up, so clearly.
3: Okay, let's do another one, though.
5: No.
3: One more for our entertainment.
5: This is stupid.
3: The actor that played Wolverine and the dummy in a shop window.
4: Oh. Hugh Jackman, Gwen Quinn.
5: Oh, my God. This is the only game you can play. This is great.
3: Okay, there's actually one more here.
5: Hugh Jack Mannequin. Is that the answer?
3: Hugh Jack Mannequin. Margo's so excited she's discovered a game for her.
5: Gary's won. Go again. Gary's
3: one more,
5: won.
3: But just Gary's say congratulations, won. Gary.
5: Yeah, well done, Gazza.
4: The game, Mardo, ready? I'll let you have this one.
3: You're all excited. Just say congratulations to Gary. You're going to Hoodoo Gurus.
4: Gary, well done. You're going to Hoodoo Gurus, mate.
7: Yeah. Love it, Mario. I love your work.
4: You're welcome.
5: Nice, Gary.
3: There's one last one here. So the two person.
5: But this isn't real.
3: None of this is real. Stupid. We're talking to a black stick to like a million people now. Life isn't real, mate. Just go with it.
4: I love that this has upset you so much.
5: Because it doesn't make sense.
4: Yeah, because that works for me.
5: Yes, exactly.
3: It makes sense somehow in her brain.
5: One more.
4: Okay, go.
5: Yeah, go.
3: Let Mardo get this one because you will know.
5: Yeah, just hold off.
3: Okay, right. Mardo. So the two-person game where players take turns dropping the colour discs into the vertical grid, you know, that game.
5: I don't even know what it's called anymore.
3: Combine it with a Brisbane beer. So
4: Connect Forex.
3: I said let him go, you dickhead.
5: Wow.
3: Now you're just being annoying. All right.
5: Righto, let's go to the ads.
3: Yeah.
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7: 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A two-car nose-to-tail crash on the Gateway, southbound on-ramp coming from Bicentennial Road at Boondall. A breakdown on Moggle Road inbound left lane at Jeffson Street through Toowong. There's delays heading out of Kangaroo Point over the Story Bridge and in towards the valley. Heavy on the Pacific Motorway from Upper Mount Gravatt through to the city and the Bruce Highway a little so from Boundary Road down to the Pine Rivers Bridge. 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
8: Morning, it's Maddie Larson with you. It's believed at this stage no personal info has been impacted by a Medicare breach. Artificial intelligence gained access to the Medicare statistics reporting portal in June. Acting PM Richard Miles has told News 24 it's the first time this has happened to an Australian government website.
9: Which is why we are particularly concerned here now. I mean, this is the Australian government's own information, own website, which has been had an unauthorised access to it.
8: A police incident shut down two Brisbane train lines overnight. Emergency services were called to Darras Station around 7 p.m. with both the Springfield and Ipswich lines impacted for around an hour. Services are now back up.

0: look better.
1: Adam Reynolds reckons Sam Walker could be the difference for the Roosters come tomorrow night when they go up against the Dolphins. Walker making a remarkable return just 24 hours after sustaining a syndesmosis injury. Reckons it'll be a tight contest with matchups across the park.
2: Sammy Walker, if he has a good game, they win.
3: Yep.
2: If the Dolphins can match the middle of the Roosters, I believe they can win.
1: And Noiseworks and INXS frontman John Stevens is among the artists offering to jump in for the NRL Grand Final entertainment after negotiations with

0: T's and C's apply.
1: A shower or two for Brisbane today. We've got a top of 25 degrees, then a possible shower again tomorrow and 25. Same goes for Saturday. Listener knows what Aussie ears want to hear. 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
2: This is Triple M Breakfast with Marto, Margo and Dan. Brisbane as.
3: Good morning. Producer Alex here on what has been a sad 24 hours here for Aussie rock music and Triple M with the passing of legendary Rose Tattoo frontman Angry Anderson. He's one of the great last rock and rollers. And I did see in one of the comments on our Facebook post tribute for him yesterday, I think your name was Glenn who commented this. I'll give you some credit there, Glenn. But you suggested Kylie Minogue on Saturday should come out in a Batmobile like Angry did at the 91 AFL Grand Final. I mean, that would be special. But on behalf of the Triple M family, Angry, rest in peace.
4: Well, just in case you've forgotten who I am, this is Angry Anderson here, folks.
2: Angry Anderson, the voice, the attitude, the tattoos, the stories, and the bloke who helped define Australian rock and roll.
4: I'm very, very proud to be part of the Australian rock industry. Found the glory. Oh, yeah. Found the glory. Always have been, always will be.
2: From Rose Tattoo classics like Bad Boy for Love, to the song that turned Ramsey Street into history for the wedding of Scott and Charlene. Angry never just sang the songs. He lived them. For five decades, he stood on stages, stared down the microphone, and gave us everything he had.
4: If you truly believe in yourself and you really understand what you are doing.
2: A true Aussie rock legend. 79 years young.
4: But the thing that really you must hold in your heart is the love of the music. We
2: can be bigger. The music stays loud. The legend stays forever.

0: after the news of Angry's passing yesterday, but Angry, you'll always have a place here on the M's. Let's get back to our favourite moments now from Triple M Breakfast. And do you remember this robbery?
1: I think anyone in retail knows that shoplifting is at an all-time high in Australia. There's people, because of the cost of living crisis, people flogging stuff. And
2: meat's expensive. Stealing meat.
1: Meat, they reckon they throw it down their pants. It's cooked by the time they get home for some of these people. What I want to talk about is big-time theft. Like, not corporate, not blue-collar crime. Yeah. Proper, like Yellowstone style rustling. Did you see that story last night?
3: Police are trying to round up a missing flock after thieves stole 5,500 sheep from a property outside Blackall. The Dorper ewes and rams are worth more than $1.7 million. It's believed they were taken between February and May.
4: A few questions here.
2: $1.7 million, 5,000. What does that equate to each?
1: Get your calculator and work it out.
2: No, I'm not good at that.
4: $3,000 a pop?
1: I'd rather talk about... Does anyone watch Yellowstone? Do you know how they deal with this in Yellowstone? But honestly, February to May, March, April, May, over 4 months, what do you do as a sheep farmer? And there's not a lot to do, is it? Because you haven't got any milking to do.
2: Well, you just
1: got to
2: shear them.
1: Well, no, they've already been sheared last September before summer.
2: Feed them. What do they just? They just eat grass and grain.
1: They eat grass.
2: You got to vaccinate them. You got to deworm them.
1: So they didn't check on them. Sheep farming sounds bloody easy to me.
2: Oh, you meaning no one noticed? For how long?
1: For 4 months.
2: 4 months.
1: No one noticed. There was 5,500 sheep.
2: Yeah, but some of these farmers.
4: I missed a digit too. They're worth $340 each.
1: $340.
2: That's nothing. There's some farmers.
1: Hold on.
2: Over 5,000.
4: $1.7 million.
2: That was a lot more, that
1: amount. Hold on. But all those, you know, when they just went, wonder what's going on down that road there. Like, they're the other side of Blackall. If you've ever been to Blackall, one of my best mates came from there. There's F-all in Blackall used to be the same.
2: Some of those farmers have, like, hundreds of thousands of sheep on their farms. Like, they're not going to miss 5,000.
1: I know you don't know them. Oh, that's Bobby. You know, that's Cindy. That's Daryl. I know you don't know them by name, but surely 5,500, you got to go. Seems to be a few missing here.
2: There was a sheep called Mardo that got shorn at the Ecker.
1: Here we go.
2: Remember him?
4: Remember him lying on the stage? You remember you lying there? You took your shirt off at a family-friendly event
2: laid down on the stage, upside down on his back.
1: My chest has never looked better. Clear enough.
4: They would pay $340 to have you taken away from
2: them. That's all nobody wants. All
1: right. Now, listen, I just want to say to the Sheep Farmers Australia, start paying attention, you bastards.
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6: 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There's a breakdown on the Bruce Highway southbound shoulder just before Pumicestone Road through Alimba. Breakdown on Moggill Road inbound left lane at Jefferson Street heading through Toowong. A breakdown in the Clem 7 Tunnel northbound left lane just before the inner city bypass in the valley. Delays all the way back over the Story Bridge into Kangaroo Point. Delays on the Cunningham Highway westbound from Yamanto to Amberley. And heavy going too on the Deegan Deviation southbound up onto the Gateway. 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

0: Good morning. It's Triple M. Keep your ears out for John Denver this morning. Now, usually this song means that Charlie Cameron's just kicked a goal at the Gabba, but this morning it has a separate meaning. Triple M is turning country. The second you hear that song, give me a call, okay? 133353, and I'll hand over the first tickets to CMC Rocks in Willowbank to you, all right? Sounds good to me. It's Triple M.
1: Yesterday, the building kicked off at our joint again in renovation mode. Stage two we're up to. You know, it's been a bit of a nightmare.
2: How many stages you got to get through? 58?
1: Well, hopefully only three. But it's getting money from the banks, a pain in the ass. Finding a builder who's available is a pain in the buttocks. Anyway, I whinged enough to a mate of ours who had to listen to me three nights a week at soccer complain about our renovation that he went, "Oh, God, Margo, do you just want me to do it for you?" And I was like, "Yes, please. That'd be amazing." So we got a new builder and he kicked off yesterday. Family friend as well. Our kids all play soccer together. His wife's a great friend of mine, and my other son, Wiley, is doing an apprenticeship with him, carpentry apprenticeship.
0: Oh, it's this dude.
1: Wiley's now not doing the apprenticeship. He did a week's work experience and realised he does not want to be a builder. It motivated him enough to be to stay on the football track, which may or may not work out. I wanted him to have a plan B, but he is very determined that football is where his heart lies, and so therefore he doesn't want to be a builder. So apprenticeship over.
2: Felice Kafusi's doing one. He's been doing one for 9 years. He can come back to it while you play.
1: He could.
0: That's
1: your third, righto. So anyway, Wiley no longer doing an apprenticeship with Simon, but Simon started yesterday at our reno, and they're doing the demolishing of the master bedroom, which is our bedroom, which is why we're currently living in the garage.
0: Yes.
1: And Simon gets to the property yesterday and he sends me a video.

0: video and says, hey, got a new apprentice on board. And I'm thinking, while he's at school today, he's not doing the apprenticeship.
1: I had to replace him.
0: Yeah, maybe he's had to replace him. Anyway, I opened up the video and Daniel, you were there with me. You witnessed it.
1: What happened?
0: Jagger Parker, 12 years old, just decided not to go to school yesterday. He slept in apparently. And so Simon heard.
1: This is so wonderfully Chinese. Leave school at 11 or 12 and start working.
0: Simon heard the toilet flush down the hallway in the other bathroom that has already been renovated, and he thought, oh, Margaret mentioned no one was going to be home. All the kids will be at school this morning, left him out a key, and he's heard the toilet go, so he's like, oh, that's strange. So he walks down the hallway.
1: Investigated.
0: Lo and behold, there's Jagger. Now, Jagger and his
1: son. They know each other.
0: Jagger and his son Taj play. Jagger travelled to Spain with them for soccer last year.
1: They play soccer together.
0: Yeah, they play soccer together, so very comfortable. He has sleepovers there all the time. Simon's a great bloke. And Simon goes, what are you doing home, mate? Are you supposed to be at school? And he goes, oh, I bloody slept in.
2: He didn't say bloody,
0: he didn't say
2: though.
0: Bloody. He said effing. Oh,
2: yeah. Like a full tradie.
1: He's already speaking like a tradie.
2: I think he had a ciggy in his mouth. I've effing slept in, mate.
0: And Simon says, oh, geez, all right, mate. Well, what are you going to do? And Jagger says to him, well, what are you doing here? He goes, well, I'm starting the demo on your mum and dad's bedroom. And he goes, well, do you need a hand? And Simon says to him,
1: nice.
0: Are you any good with a hammer and a chisel? And he goes, I reckon I could learn pretty quickly. So off he goes. He goes and puts his work boots on. And then he turns up in the master, and there he is just ripping out the wardrobe, and he helped all day yesterday. And I said, actually, he is a way better apprentice than Wiley ever would have been. Wiley's like me, you know, attention span of a fish, gets distracted, moves on really quickly and doesn't want to help anymore. Whereas Jagger, he works hard. He was starting fires yesterday, putting stuff in the trailer.
1: Which one's my favourite one of your children?
0: Yeah, Jagger.
1: Why is he the favourite one?
0: Because he helped.
1: That's right. I was digging posts out of the ground over at Moreton Island, concrete posts out of the ground.
0: Yeah.
1: And guess who came and helped me? He said, do you want a hand?
0: We were on holiday staying at Marto's house, and he's out the back working.
1: Oh, he was 8 or 9 then.
2: Did he have a ciggy again? I
1: gave him a couple.
0: Maybe that's where he learned to say the F word from, Uncle Marto.
1: He's a ripper.
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7: 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A breakdown on the Clem 7 Tunnel northbound, left lane before the inner city bypass in the valley has delays back to East Brisbane, back over the Story Bridge into Kangaroo Point. Breakdown on the Gateway northbound after Miles Platting Road at Rochdale, those delays are back to Currabee. Breakdown on Mongle Road, inbound right lane at Jefferson Street through Toowong. And a breakdown on Stanley Street, inbound in the centre lane before Wellington Road through the Gabba. 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
9: Morning, it's Maddie Larson with you. An investigation has been launched after a Medicare breach. The PM confirming this morning artificial intelligence gained access to the government's Medicare statistics reporting portal in June. But expert Trevor Long has told us no personal info has been impacted.
10: This Medicare portal is nothing to do with customer information, as in us, the public, being customers. So it doesn't have any information about your health visits, your health records. What it does have is statistics around, you know, our visits, maybe the number of visits, maybe the expenditure.
9: An e-bike rider has died after a crash in Cooperoo overnight. A Suzuki Impreza and e-bike collided on Chatsworth Road around 6:30 p.m. The 33-year-old rider later passed away in PA Hospital. The Hawks fan who threw nachos at a kid and his mum after the prelim loss to the Lions is set to be charged. The 34-year-old is expected to be charged with 2 counts of aggravated unlawful assault and discharging a missile. And tributes are flowing in for Rose Tattoo frontman Angry Anderson, who's passed away in Australia, aged 79, after suffering a heart attack while on tour in Europe last month. Dave Gleason from the Screaming Jets has told us he was a little loud and brash, but a man of his word.
11: Just go around the world one more time and thank all his fans. It's tragic, but I guess it's kind of, in some way, kind of how Angry would have wanted to go. He's kind of out there doing it for the fans.
6: Aussie men deserve to look and feel their best. That's where Hims comes in. Go to hims.com.au. Hims, look better.
9: Josh Dunkley says the team is getting around Lachie Neale as we wait to find out today if he gets a grand final farewell. An appeal hearing is set for 4 p.m. as Brisbane attempts to overturn the one-match ban on Lachie for a gut punch. Dunks has told Seven either way, the side is ready for the big dance against Frio this weekend.
12: If anyone was following along the other night, it's going to be an interesting outcome, I guess. But either way, I feel like whoever comes into our team, if he's not to play, then they'll play their role for us.
9: And the Dolphins and Roosters will have their final training run this morning ahead of Friday's Do or Die prelim final.
13: Oh, come on, guys. I said party up.
14: Oh, stuff it, Chad. We're moving house.
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9: A shower or two for Brisbane today. We've got a top of 25 degrees, then a possible shower again tomorrow and 25. Same goes for Saturday. Listener knows what Aussie ears want to hear. 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
8: Triple M Breakfast with Marto, Margo and Dan. They're Brisbane ass.
17: Good morning. Just 36 hours until we see Suncorp in a sea of red for our Dolphins. Of course, they're taking on the Chooks in their first ever prelim final. And yesterday, Adam Reynolds joined Triple M's Rush Hour with his prediction.
18: It's hard. I think Sammy Walker, if he has a good game, they win.
19: Yep.
18: If the Dolphins can match the middle of the Roosters, I believe they can win.
19: Nafahu White, Lindsay Collins rolling through the middle.
18: Yeah.
19: Flegler and Gilbert have to be massive in those early times.
18: That's a huge matchup there. But I like, you know, Maxi Plath. I think he's had an outstanding season.
17: You're going to play for Australia?
18: I think he'll be close. I'd have him in the squad.
17: Yep.
18: No doubt about it.
19: Him or Donoghue. Yeah. One of those blokes will be there. Yeah. Like, they just provide so much. The mail I'm getting is that one of those guys, Donoghue or Plath.
18: Well, you think Plath off the back of the Origin series he had.
19: Yeah.
18: You know.
17: So you successfully tipped both teams in the last 60 seconds, just so you know. Can we get a definitive Adam Reynolds take, please?
18: I'll go Dolphins. They've had the week off. They're fresh.
19: And it's at home.
18: It's at home. And the Roosters have had two big weeks. Put your fins
17: up, put your fins up. Sounds like Reno's on the fin wagon too. Don't forget, Triple M's Rush Hour with Dobbo and Elliot, broadcasting from Hotel LA on Caxton Street tomorrow from 4. Stop in, say hello, and join them as they march down Caxton at 6:30. This is Brisbane's Triple M.

0: Triple M, good morning. 8:10, and we are still waiting to hear John Denver on Triple M Breakfast this morning. Country roads, take me home. When you hear that song in full, that is your cue to call me. 133353. 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You can win it for yourself, win it for a loved one. I don't care. Just win them here, all right? Triple M Breakfast.
1: Hey, can I make a really strange acknowledgement? There's a mate of mine, actually, Ted, my dog, now lives at Moreton Island full time.
2: With some friends of yours, not just by himself.
1: With one
2: in
1: of my
2: house.
1: Great mates, yeah. No, I don't just leave him with a food dispenser. Well, I'm sort of have visiting rights. I agree.

0: looking after him, Pace. Wayne Pacey, his name is.
1: He lives there full time.
0: Yeah, he does now. He used to be a big roofer, big commercial, doing big warehouse and stuff like that. Sort of finished up a couple of years ago. I want to talk about his son, Daniel. It's his 21st birthday today. I know you go, we don't do birthday celebrations.
1: Happy birthday, Daniel.
0: Oh, yeah, that's good. Yeah, happy birthday.
2: Daniel.
0: I bring it up because I didn't know, and I've known Daniel, he's now in the roofing business too, the whole family, they're wonderful roofers, great people. It's his 21st, and he is the last person, I found out yesterday, to be born on South Stradbroke Island. 21 years ago, they went over there for the day, you know, right. Tipplers, oh, you've been to Tipplers. They were over there for the day, Beck was 7 weeks to go.
1: Oof.
0: Waters broke.
1: Oof.
0: Bingo, all the Coast Guard, they couldn't get a chopper over or something, Coast Guard had to come over, he was popped out, he is the last, and they call in the paper that day, 21 years ago today, in the paper it called him the Straddy Laddie, and he's the last year, weirdest place, it was in a cabin, you know, Tipplers out the back there, they got those filthy cabins, they went over there for one or two nights, might be the last time before we have the babies coming,

0: I can just imagine a woman 7 months pregnant on a jet ski, you know, like that'll bring on the
1: maybe that's why all happens, that pumping huh?
2: Yeah.
1: Up
2: and down. I don't think they were intentionally, because that would have been their second or third, maybe. Yeah, that was their third.
1: Are you open to this being contested right now on 133353? Maybe there has been another one in the intervening
2: Wayne's
1: time.
2: Wayne's not the father? What are you contesting?
0: No, there's been another baby born on Stratty.
2: Oh, I see. Yeah. No, that's fine.
0: Is there a hospital at North Stratty?
2: No.
0: Because you're talking South Stratty.
2: Medical centre. Yeah.
0: Which is like where Kooran Cove is, but it's relatively...
2: There's nothing there.
0: It's not populated.
2: That's right.
0: There's a couple of houses there, but not many.
2: Well, I want to go down. Have you got anyone that ever got a baby born? I want to go weird places for the baby to be born, you know, as in not in a hospital.
0: Yeah, in a car or on the side of the road. Or Corey's sister was on the toilet, and she went into labour on the toilet. Nearly, she had to like hold herself before the baby fell out into the toilet. Jeez. Almost. Yeah. I remember Corey was there.
2: Wow.
0: He was like, you better get to a hospital. I'm not taking you because I don't want to have to deliver a baby.

0: Australian birth ever. We were at the pub in Barcaldine and the wife was putting on a turn saying she thought she was about to drop, but I'd had a half a dozen tickets in the meat tray.
1: Ooh, that'll be tasty.
0: So, of course, we had to stay for the meat tray draw. I got the roast tray and our son was born on the side of the road on the way to the hospital. But at least dinner was sorted. Yeah. Alex and Vegan.
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3: 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Breakdown on Moggill Road, inbound right lane at Jeffson Street through Toowong. Breakdown on the Gateway northbound after Miles Platting Road through Rochdale has delays back to Stretton. Breakdown on the Bruce Highway, southbound around Palmerstone Road through Alimba. A car and motorbike collision on Tingle Road through Wynnum. And a breakdown on the Gateway northbound on ramp coming off the M1 through 8 Mile Plains. Tough new e-scooter and e-bike laws are now in place to stop behaviour that puts lives at risk. 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

0: Triple M, good morning. I'm producer Alex from Triple M Breakfast, and today, in case you didn't know, is the 218th day of 2026. So if you've managed to keep your New Year's resolution going till now, well done to you. You're better than me. But Marto, Margo and Dan have some advice for you.
1: They always say January, February is when everyone jumps into the gyms, and any gym owner will tell you, oh, their boost in membership is quite enormous at the start of the year because everyone's got their New Year's resolutions. Things seem to drop off a little bit.
2: And it's the height of summer as well, so everybody wants to look fit and healthy for summer in the active wear on the beach.
1: Do you get the vibe? And I know this because I used to run a gym for a while.
3: Another thing you did we didn't know about.
1: Oh, I know.
3: How many jobs have you had?
2: I saw they nominated 100. The bus driver of the year just recently, and a Queensland person was a winner.
1: Drove a bus. Right.
2: And you drove a bus. I thought of you, actually.
3: For a bloke who thinks a fella who played for four footy clubs is a dickhead, you've had a lot of jobs.
2: Aerobic instructor, stockbroker, taxi driver.
1: Okay. But I want to tell you, at gyms, what happens? People pay their membership and it keeps ticking
2: over.
1: They're so embarrassed they don't cancel it. Yeah. And that's what gyms rely on quite often.
2: I think I've got three.
1: Yeah, I know.
2: And I know it doesn't look like it. But
1: I've got one at the moment and I haven't been for a fair while, but that's okay. Because here's another reason. If everyone's going, oh, I haven't been to the gym for a while, I don't know whether I want to go. Here's another reason not to go to the gym.
4: 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Among those locations, Hurston, Chapel Hill and South Brisbane, Rocklea.
1: Okay, so I lost
2: It's a dangerous place, the gym. You get hurt there.
1: Exactly.
2: Get injured.
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1: 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There's delays still on the Bruce Highway around Mango Hill. Certainly easing pretty quickly though. The run on the Pacific Motorway is a little bit slow from Upper Mount Gravatt through to the city. The Gateway northbound from Currabee up towards Mackenzie. Some on the M1 northbound from Logan Home Tanimera up towards Slacks Creek. And heavy on the Centenary Highway from Mount Ominey through to the Jindalee Bridge. 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
3: Good morning, it's Maddie Larson with you. We've just heard from the AFL boss as Lachie Neale has a last-ditch attempt to play in Saturday's AFL Grand Final. The Lions star is set to front the appeals board at 4pm today. Dylan tells us he's confident in the tribunal's handling of the case.
4: Look, what I'm comfortable with is the process. The rules are really clear. I was comfortable with the MRO charge, and then the length of the hearing just shows how seriously it was taken. The one that he's going to be pushing is that exceptional and compelling circumstances. He has played a lot of games, hadn't been suspended before, and he'll continue to push that tonight.
3: No.

0: e-bike rider has passed away after a crash with a car in Cooperoo overnight. And Brisbane Story Bridge will light up in Lions colours tomorrow night and Saturday as the River City gets behind our boys.
1: Triple M Sport. Hims has arrived. Game-changing treatment plans for men to look better. 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Hims. Look better.
0: Peter Volandis is set to step down from his Racing New South Wales gig after more than two decades in the role. An announcement is expected soon for him to become Rugby League's first executive chairman. And Adam Reynolds reckons Sam Walker could be the difference when the Roosters and Dolphins battle for a spot in the grand final tomorrow night. Renault reckons it'll be a tight contest at Suncorp with matchups across the park.
2: Sammy Walker, if he has a good game, they win.
3: Yep.
2: If the Dolphins can match the middle of the Roosters, I believe they can win.
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0: A shower or two for Brisbane today. We've got a top of 25 degrees, then a possible shower again tomorrow and 25. Same goes for Saturday. 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
5: Well, we are into the last half hour of Triple M Breakfast and we still have not heard John Denver pop up. Country roads, take me home. When you hear Country Roads played in full, okay, not just this little hook I'm playing now,

Box, including access to the VIP Yeti bar for you when it comes to Willowbank in March. And is this John now? I know. In excess. It's Triple M.

0: Triple M, good morning. Bit of NXS there. Now, they are famously not John Denver. So if you're pulling into the work car park now, you're jumping out of your car, jump on the listener app instead, okay? Stream Triple M Breakfast there because we have still not heard John Denver this morning. Country roads, take me home. And that means the exclusive Triple M invites to CMC Rocks in Willowbank are still up for grabs. And it's not long now until Mitch in the Morning kicks me out of the studio for his song Centipede at 9 o'clock. So surely Johnny Denver can't be too far away. It's Triple M.
1: I didn't even know there was a Channel 7 channel called 7 Bravo.
2: Oh, yeah. Bravo TV. That's where I watch The Real Housewives of Beverly Hills, Marto.
1: All right, we'll come in next Monday. Is that true?
2: Yeah.
1: I wouldn't even know. I've never investigated 7 Bravo, but I'm going to because there's a show called Killer Grannies.
2: Oh.
1: I'll give you a spoiler alert. In every episode, the granny is the killer. These are unlikely killers.
3: Spoiler in the title.
2: What, killing ungrateful grandchildren? Or
1: not just their grandchildren. It follows the investigators. They uncover the truth behind each case. Because, she's just a harmless old lady. No, she's a killer. And they explore the motives and hidden lives and all that sort of stuff, the hiding behind their little skirt and their bowls outfits.
2: I normally like this kind of stuff.
1: All right. Well, it's on next Monday.
2: PSA. That was a joke, what I said earlier.
3: No, you advocate killing grandchildren. No. I heard it. There's your headline.
1: You think about how many, you think about all the grandmothers you see drive past a bowls club and look over and go, oh, look, they're just little old ladies playing bowls. No, they've hit more children than anyone else in our society, old granny.
2: It's often because they're not happy with how you're parenting. I parented my son differently to how you parent kids these days. And it's like, look how he turned out. I'm still working on him.
1: Can we do this? It's fine. Remember Wednesday.
2: Grandmas.
1: Think about grandmas. They're not all soft and butter wouldn't melt in their mouth, grandmas. Yeah, they're generally nice, but there's some real horrors.
2: My grandma told me I was fat. I think that's why I have issues with my weight.
1: Your grandma told you were fat?
2: Yeah.
1: Whoa.
2: Yeah, I hadn't seen her for a while, and because she lived up the Sunshine Coast, and so I went and visited her, and she goes, oh, geez, you put on a bit of porky.
3: Did you eat, Margo? Who
2: you've
3: are
2: been
3: you?
2: Eating.
1: Oh, fat like, shame oh,
2: I just
1: by
2: got
1: your nana.
2: My eating disorder from growing up a dancer, but thanks, awesome.
1: Can everyone
2: I have
1: think,
2: weight issues.
1: What did your nana do? They
2: and
1: were
2: then my
1: mean
2: grandfather,
1: and
2: he said it to me too before he died. He said, what, have you just come from the gym? Because I had my activewear on at the nursing home. And I said, yeah, I did. And he goes, well, keep going. It's not working.
3: And then how did he die? Hey, granddad. He didn't die of natural causes, did he?
1: Right.
3: He suffocated with a pillow.
2: Died of cancer. And I was like, I'll take that.
1: I don't know whether this will work. Nasty nanas.
2: That was a joke.
3: This event from Margo.
2: Yeah.
1: We don't need a nana.
2: It's really triggering, actually.
3: Isn't it?
1: Are you okay?
3: He's killed a lot of people in this little bit.
2: Grandmothers can do a lot of emotional trauma that you carry with you, apparently, into your early 40s.
1: Well, is it okay to run this segment then?
2: Yeah, go for it.
1: Nasty nanas or killer grannies?
2: Nasty nanas.
1: What did your grandma, what did they used to get away with anything. Oh, she's so sweet.
2: Well, they're really honest, aren't they, too?
1: Too honest.
2: Grandmas.
3: Not about the fat thing. She's lying about that, surely.
2: Of course.
1: Not all old grannies, old nanas are good people.
2: They're not crocheting and quilting and scrapbooking and making cookies.
1: 99% of them are beautiful, wonderful ladies who are kind to everyone.
2: But what they are honest is honest, and Claire from Alchester knows that the same as I do.
1: Because they've been through wars.
2: I'm with you, Margot. My nan was in her nursing home, so we went for a visit to try and cheer her up. I got in there around lunch. She told me I wasn't allowed to have any of her mushy peas for lunch despite me never asking for any. And immediately after, fat shamed me on all her dentures fell out.
1: Oh, so her teeth fell out.
2: Bit of karma. Take that, Nan.
3: Michael's here in Beanley. 133353 Michael.
1: Have you got a nasty nana?
4: Yes, I do. And by the way, I love the show, guys. Listen to you every morning morning when I'm on the road.
2: Oh, we love you, Michael.
3: We knew there was one.
1: No,

0: a concussion.
1: Yeah, what did you do, Michael?
2: Yeah, you've antagonized her.
3: Well, my little brother was the golden boy at the time, the golden child, and it didn't matter what I did.
0: Was she a swearing nana? Did she actually drop a few F-bombs?
3: Oh, hell yeah.
0: Yeah.
2: I'm glad you said hell
0: yeah. I thought he was going to say yes, yeah.
1: Nad in Chermside, hello.
4: Hey, how you going?
1: Yeah, good, Nad. Did you have a mean or a naughty or
0: a nasty nana?
4: Oh, I had a doozy. So, look, I could go on for days and tell you things that she did, but my uncle, who used to wear Coke bottle glasses, his eyesight was so bad. So to discipline him, she would take his glasses off him for days at a time. She would make him walk to school and from school with no glasses on.
0: That's great.
4: She also worked at a university. She was a lecturer there, and she locked all the students in the classroom until they said they were going to convert to Catholicism. And they actually had to get the police to take her away.
0: Oh, this is great.
1: That's so funny.
4: I mean, there are so many things that she did that I can't say on air.
0: Was your mum scarred from growing up with her?
4: Absolutely, still is.
0: Oh, wow.
1: And so, and then your mum, even though she knew what her mum was like, she still made you and your brother go and visit her.
4: Well, no, she didn't actually.
0: That would have been a warning.
4: No, we didn't have a massive amount to do with her just because of where we lived and yada yada.
1: But when you did, she wasn't very nice.
4: And my mum was a severe asthmatic, and she would lock her in the cupboard until she came to her senses.
2: Came to your senses.
1: Come to your senses, and then I'll let you out.
0: It'll fix the asthma.
2: That asthma. Walk it off.
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6: 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There's a current motorbike collision on Tingle Road around Alcumi Street through Wynnum. Breakdown on the Gateway northbound on-ramp coming off the M1 through 8 Mile Plains. Breakdown on Moggle Road inbound right lane at Jefferson Street through Toowong. And a breakdown on the Gateway northbound after Miles Plating Road at Rochdale has delays back into Stretton. 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
1: 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A current motorbike collision on Tingle Road around Elkumi Street through Wynnum to watch out for. Breakdown on the Gateway northbound on-ramp coming from the M1 at 8 Mile Plains. Breakdown on Moggill Road, inbound right lane at Jeffson Street through Toowong. Breakdown on the Gateway heading north after Miles Plating Road through Rochdale. Delays are still back around Currabee and delays too on Ann Street coming in through Newstead. 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
3: 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Okay, numbers 133353. Let's start this with a man more machine than man. 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He is Jimmy Barnes. Driving Wheels is song one in the Triple M Song Centipede.

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1: Two songs down. What do you think the theme is? Numbers 133353 for the Triple M Song Centipede. I think it's only fair that we give last week's winner first crack at this week. Hello, Ross from Kingston.
2: Time. The lyrics mentioned time in the songs.
1: Time. Barnsley, Powderfinger so far, driving wheels these days. It is not time, my friend.
2: Okay, fair enough. Give somebody else a chance.
1: Time for another song. Here is the Police. Don't Stand So Close to Me, a Triple M.

There's a theme with these songs, and if you can guess what it is, call 1-333-53 and tell us. Otherwise, no one will know that you knew what it was.

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1: Triple M's Song Centipede.
0: 1-3-3-5-3. When you reckon you've got a handle on how these songs are connected, let's go to the phones. Troy's in Morayfield.
2: I reckon they all mention a car.
0: Not what we're looking for today, Troy boy.
2: No worries. Cheers, man.
0: Rocky's in the Port of Brisbane.
3: I've got it this time.
4: Yeah.
3: I reckon it's something to do with driving.
0: We've just had mentions cars. You say driving. I say no.
3: You've got to have a crack, you know.
0: You do. And keep cracking, buddy.
3: Keep on cracking. 10-4, big buddy, over.
0: Dave and Nunda, what do you reckon the theme is?
5: Neil's bump on him. Don't stand so close to me these days. He's going to find out this afternoon. He plays.
0: It's not about the Lions, no.
5: Yeah, I know. It was too obvious. You wouldn't do that to us. Yeah.
0: Or would I?
5: All right, mate.
0: Let's find out what Jay from Park Ridge thinks.
6: The singers used to be in a band and they went solo.
0: They have, but it's not what we're looking for.
6: Oh, okay.
0: 1-3-3-5-3. Give us a call. What is the theme connecting all these tunes? This is the Triple M Song Centipede. Kiss, I Was Made for Loving You.

0: of these artists have something in common. Song Centipede. It's our weekly musical puzzle, the Triple M Song Centipede. You've got to guess the theme connecting these songs, and you've got $150 house money to spend at Greenbank Services Club, where the grass is greener. 133353, Laura's in Beachmere.
1: Movement, motion, travelling direction type situation.
0: Let me check. No.

0: Let's check in with Darren in Alex Hills. You got this?
1: Mate, put a rose tattoo open for him.
0: No.
1: No.
0: Though angry has had something to do with what the answer is.
1: Okay.
0: Keep thinking.
1: Will do. Okay.
0: Over to Ormo. G'day, Dion. Your answer is?
2: I think it's about human contact, you know, like don't touch me or, you know, made for loving me kind of thing.
0: Thanks for the thought. It's the thought that counts.
2: Thanks, mate.
0: Kristen's in Warner. The answer is?
3: Action? The feeling?
0: No, and sorry.
3: No. That's okay.
0: All right, we're still looking for the answer. Have you got it? Give me a call, 133353. Billy Idol for the Triple M song, Centipede.

with me because you look so fine that I really want to make you mine. I say you look so fine that I really want to make you mine. 4, 5, 6, come on and get your kicks. Now you don't need

I said, are you gonna be my girl? It's a 1, 2, 3, take my hand and come with me, because you look so fine that I really wanna make you mine. Really wanna make you mine. 4, 5, 6, come on and get your kicks. Now you don't need

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0: Let's go to Seven Hills. Kerri-Ann, you got this?
2: Good morning, Mitch. I think it might be artists or performers who have played at a grand final.
0: What kind of grand final?
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0: Like Jimmy Barnes, Powderfinger, Sting, Bryan Adams, the boys from Kiss, Robbie Williams, Billy Idol, Jet.
2: I think
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2: Awesome. Thank you so much, Mitch.
0: That's worth a high five.
2: High five.
0: You can watch the big grand final out there on Saturday. 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At this stage, they should just leave a toothbrush down in Melbourne. They really don't take holidays at this time of the year, do they? Good luck, you good things. Coming up next, we'll let you know how you could win life-changing money with Triple M's $50,000 one repeat workday. And we've got a classic from one of the great albums of the 80s from Ryme and Simon next.
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Thanks for choosing to work with Brizzy's Triple M. Coming up, get ready for Freddy. 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Plus, we'll let you know what song could win you $50,000 next.

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0: 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Got a multi-vehicle crash, Tambourine, Oxenford Road, Regatta Avenue, Oxenford, breakdown Logan Motorway, eastbound Parkinson, breakdown Bruce Highway, southbound Narangba. 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
1: Brisbane traffic, Brisbane news, 104.5 Triple M. Brisbane has
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3: Good morning, I'm Matthew Layton. OpenAI is facing questions over an AI breach involving a government Medicare portal. Prime Minister Anthony Albanese says the system was accessed in June, with authorities only notified months later. Tech expert Trevor Long says no personal details were caught up in the breach.
4: This Medicare portal is nothing to do with customer information, as in us, the public, being customers. So it doesn't have any information about your health visits, your health records.
3: Qantas says passengers should not notice much disruption despite more than 600 ground workers walking off the job. The 24-hour strike is part of a dispute over pay and job security, with freight and regional QantasLink services most likely to feel any impact. And the weekly grocery bill is still heading north, with supermarket prices jumping 7% since June. New choice research across the four major supermarkets found Aldi remains the cheapest for its base basket, but Woolworths is now only narrowly behind.
1: Triple M Sport.
3: Adam Reynolds says Sam Walker could be the difference when the Roosters face the Dolphins in tomorrow night's preliminary final. Walker is making a remarkable comeback just weeks after ankle surgery. Reno is expecting a tight one with big matchups all over the park.
5: Sammy Walker, if he has a good game, they win.
6: Yep.
5: If the Dolphins can match the middle of the Roosters, I believe they can win.
3: And Brisbane star Lachie Neal's heading to the AFL Appeals Board this afternoon in a last-ditch bid to overturn his grand final ban.
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3: Shower or two today for Brisbane, down to 16 tonight. A possible shower tomorrow, heading for a top of 25 degrees. Claws out, fins up for the Lions and Dolphins. 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
1: The World Game. 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Five-time FIFA World Cup champions Brazil are coming to Brisbane to take on the CommBank Socceroos in a huge international blockbuster. Australia versus Brazil. The world's best against our best. Be there at Suncorp Stadium, September 29. 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
8: 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The money could be yours when you